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0: A song blesses me so much, I prefer to listen to it than to sing it. Most of the songs that probably have really blessed my life, I don't know how to sing them. Because normally I just like soaking in. But this was one of those songs I didn't tell Kiki. For almost a week, this song was a blessing to my life. And then he sends the song and say, there's a song we need to do. Truthfully, I told him I couldn't have the time to open it yet. So a few days, Thursday, I decided to open it. I said, how come it's the same song you sent to me again? It carries, if you've read...
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fragrance to fire. This is how I win my battles. In fact, life will test your patience before it rewards your effort. In fact, there will be days when progress feels slow, sacrifices feel heavy, and the future feels uncertain. But hey, don't stop. Do not stop. I'm a living testimony to this. Every great story is built in seasons nobody applauds. So stay disciplined, stay focused, and trust the process. Because one day, just one day, the same struggle you survived will become the strength people admire in you. And so keep going. Your time is coming. Well, that's your morning's message of motivation for today. Tuesday, the 26th of May, 2026. Good morning to you. Welcome to the Sassy Breakfast Show. From now till 10, we're live here on 99.5 in Accra, 100.3 in Cape Coast. Live on Facebook at Sassy 99.5. My name is Ekoi Silphy. It feels good to be here on a Tuesday morning. Breakfast news coming up at 6. Followed closely by governance report with Wilberforce Asari report from the judiciary, the legislature and the executive all put together here. And then today on Ghana in Time, we bring the story of Apollo 568 and the Salah case part 2. The news review is at 6:30. And then the phone lines will be activated 5 minutes before 7. 054-888-995-050-009-0121 for your take on all the issues we'll be talking about on the news review. And then when it's 10 minutes past 7, the birthday's anniversary is all

celebrated here. And we're launching to sports, the very latest in the world of sports. With Kelvin Sacchi. But I can tell you that a Black Stars head coach, Carlos Queiroz, has named a 28-man squad for the World Cup preparation camp and the international friendly against Wales in Cardiff. 5 goalkeepers, 9 defenders, 7 midfielders, and 7 forwards. We'll bring a full list and get into that later on here on the show. And then this morning also, we'll turn our attention to a developing controversy involving NPP activist Kweku Osei-Kranchi, SCADU, popularly known as Koka, who has been granted bail after being questioned by the police over a viral video alleged to contain threats against an officer of the Ghana Police Service. But his legal team insists the entire matter has been misunderstood, arguing that the word police in the video referred not to the Ghana Police Service, but internal party security operative with a nickname. We'll get into that conversation later on. And at 7:45 in Wejagbawe, frustration is boiling over as residents demand the immediate opening of the Children's Specialist Hospital. In fact, it's a 120-bed pediatric facility reportedly completed and equipped nearly 2 years ago, yet still not operational. Well, residents say children are suffering while a critical national asset sits idle. So what exactly is delaying the opening? Is this bureaucracy, negligence, funding constraints, or a deeper governance failure? We'll be joined this morning by the convener of the Center for Democratic Movement, Samuel Doku. And then when we come back, a mining consultant, Wisdom Gomashi, will be talking to us about some revelations from a right to information response by the Responsible Cooperative Mining and Skills Development Program under the Ministry of Lands and Natural Resources. Also on the show this morning here on the Sassy Breakfast Show, we'll bring you some excerpts from Africa Prosperity Network AU Day webinar, the second edition of its flagship Make Africa Borderless Now. The webinar brought together policymakers, development institutions, business leaders, civil society actors, academics, youth advocates, and Pan-African voices to advance continental free movement and economic integration. Bring you excerpts of that later on here on the ABS. So NEPTECH are in the news. I'll tell you more about that. Of course, the Network of Professional Teacher Educators Ghana. And that's a subset of Colleges of Education Teachers Association of Ghana, CTEC. They are expected to present a petition at the Jubilee House on June 1 over what they describe as unfair treatment by the Ghana Tertiary Education Commission. We'll get into their concerns here this morning.

I told you life will test your patience before it rewards your effort. And there will be days when progress feels slow, sacrifices feel heavy, and the future feels uncertain. But this one, I'm urging you, never stop. Because every great story is built in seasons nobody applauds. All you have to do is to stay disciplined, stay focused, and trust the process. Because one day, just one day, the same struggle you survived will become the strength people admire in you. Keep going. Your time is coming. So as you walk through today, let this be your guide. Welcome to the Asase Breakfast Show. My name is Ekoi Silfu. We are on till 10. You've got every good reason to keep your dials locked in here. Breakfast news is coming up shortly. I return right after that. Stay on.

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1: Hello, good morning, and welcome to the Assassin Breakfast News on Assassin 99.5 Accra. My name is Clankton Echampon. The news is also live on Assassin 98.5 in Kumasi, Assassin 100.3 in Cape Coast, and affiliates across Ghana. You can also tune in on our Facebook live stream at Assassin 99.5, on X at Assassin Radio 995, or by using the Assassin app. Coming up, pressure mounts on Ridwana Comprehensive School over alleged defilement case as family rejects compensation offer, demands justice for victim. Also in this bulletin, President Mahama waives visa fees for African travelers using Ghana's new e-visa platform. In African news, new wave of drone strikes hits Kisangani Airport in the Democratic Republic of Congo. And elsewhere, U.S. launches new strikes on Iran, targeting missile sites and boats.

0: many thanks for choosing us this morning. The details now. A fresh update has emerged in a defilement case involving a 35-year-old school administrator at Ridwana Comprehensive School in the Kpongkatamansu municipality as the victim's family continues to push for justice. The victim's sister, Laurentia Ahosu, has explained that although the suspect's family attempted to offer compensation to end the case, she refused, insisting the matter must go through a legal process to deter other teachers and school authorities who engage in similar acts. Speaking on the Big Bulletin, she added that the suspect remains in police custody after being remanded, with the case expected to return to court on 2nd June.
1: The suspect in question now is a drug addict. He does cocaine, who has been to the rehab back and forth. So the dad and the headmaster, they came to my place telling me they want to compensate me, so I withdraw the case. So they don't want this case to be a police case or go to court. So they were always after me back and forth, pleading with me. But I knew this is something that has been going on in the school. I was actually also a student by 2019. Then I had another case sister who also completed last 2 years. And she was also a victim to the same guy. But God, she didn't go to the extent of like sleeping with him. Actually, they are very influential people looking at their public status. And this school is actually a big school. And the family, they are very influential. So I'm just hoping the law will be straightforward. There wouldn't be any form of bribery and corruption in this case. I'm just hoping for the best.
0: Laurentia Ahosu is the elder sister of a 14-year-old girl who has been defiled by her former school administrator. Now, the Environmental Protection Authority, EPA, has announced a nationwide ban on the production, importation, distribution, sale, and use of polystyrene foam products, commonly known as styrofoam or takeaway packs, effective 1st January 2027. The directive follows a policy announcement by President Mahama during the 2025 World Environment Day celebrations, in which he outlined the government's intention to phase out styrofoam products as part of measures to tackle plastic pollution and protect the environment. In a statement issued yesterday, the EPA said the ban will apply to all expanded polystyrene foam products used for both commercial and domestic purposes. These include takeaway packs, disposable caps and plates, foam packaging used by restaurants and food vendors, as well as foam mattresses, insulation materials, and cushioning products. However, EPS products used for medical, scientific, laboratory, and diagnostic purposes will be exempt, subject to regulatory approval. Now, President Mahama has announced that holders of African passports traveling to Ghana for business or tourism will no longer pay visa fees when applying through the country's newly launched e-visa platform. Speaking during the official launch of the e-visa platform yesterday, President Mahama said the policy takes immediate effect as part of efforts to ease travel within the continent and modernize Ghana's immigration system. According to the president, the electronic visa system will allow travelers from around the world to apply for visas online without physically visiting embassies or consulates.
2: Previous visa on arrival arrangement for African passports, which I initiated in my previous term as president, is hereby discontinued and replaced by this more secure and efficient electronic visa regime. For African countries with which Ghana has visa waiver agreements, citizens of those countries will continue to travel freely to Ghana without applying for visas. For Caribbean and other nations with which Ghana has visa waiver agreements, they also will continue to enter Ghana freely without applying for visas.
0: You heard President John Mahama. Now, a 30-year-old Cameroonian fetish priest, Prince Brian Vitus Cheek, is currently in police custody at a Fijase Kufuria in the Eastern Region for allegedly sodomizing a final-year student of Kufuria Technical Institute, Kutek. According to the Fidjase Kofodia Police Commander, Chief Superintendent Samuel Young Akolache, the victim, whose identity has been withheld, reportedly visited the suspect at his residence, seeking spiritual assistance to help his internet fraud business flourish. Police say the suspects allegedly lured the victim and engaged in multiple acts of anal sex with him, while also forcing him to masturbate before his guards. The victim later reported the incident to teachers at the school, who subsequently informed the police, leading to the suspect's arrest. The case has since been referred to the Attorney General's Department for advice. In African news, in the Democratic Republic of Congo, a new wave of drone strikes has hit both rebel-held and government-controlled areas. On Sunday evening, around 5:30 p.m., multiple explosions struck Bangboka Airport in Kisangani in the Chopo province. Local authorities report 9 blasts between Sunday night and early Monday morning. 2 flights were cancelled. No casualties have been reported so far, and the full extent of material damage is still being assessed. It is reportedly the 4th time this airport has been targeted. Officials suspect drone strikes and say investigations are underway. Elsewhere, the U.S. said it launched new strikes on southern Iran, targeting Iranian missile sites and boats, attempting to place mines. The strikes were taken in self-defense and were designed to protect their troops from threats posed by Iranian officials, and that's according to the U.S. Central Command. The Central Command spokesperson, Captain Tim Hawkins, said the U.S. military continues to defend their forces while using restraints during the ongoing ceasefire between the two countries. Iran has yet to respond to the U.S.'s attack. However, Iranian Foreign Ministry spokesperson Ismail Bakai said earlier that while some progress had been made in talks to end the war, a deal is not imminent. And that's how we wrap up this morning's edition of the Assassin Breakfast News. But before we go, here's a recap of our headlines. Pressure mounts on Redwana Comprehensive School over alleged defilement case as family rejects compensation offer and demands justice for victim. And in African news, new wave of drone strikes hits Kisangani Airport in the Democratic Republic of Congo. My name is Kwangsin Ichampon. For more news updates, visit asasiradio.com. 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

right, so it's 18 minutes past six. You're still live here on the Asasia Breakfast Show. Welcome back from the breakfast news break. Coming up shortly, we have governance report with Wilberforce Asare. Report from the executive, the judiciary and the legislature. Coming up shortly here. Well, yesterday's Make Africa Borderless Now webinar reignited one of the biggest conversations about Africa's future. Whether Africans can truly trade, work, invest, and connect freely across their own continent.

And I'll also be focusing on a matter that goes to the very heart of governance, public health, and accountability. Now, in Wajakbawe, frustration is boiling over as residents demand the immediate opening of the Wajak Children's Specialist Hospital. A 120-bed pediatric facility reportedly completed and equipped nearly 2 years ago, yet not operational. Funded under a World Bank supported COVID-19 emergency program. At a reported cost of over $10 million, was expected to ease pressure on overcrowded health facilities and improve specialist healthcare access for children. But despite the infrastructure standing ready, the doors remain shut. And residents say children are suffering while a critical national asset sits idle. So what exactly is delaying the opening? Now, we've had cause to talk about this some weeks ago. And we had the PRO at the Ministry of Health speaking to us here on the Asase Breakfast Show. And gave us his word that very soon, the facility will be operational. Several weeks after that, it is still sitting idle. And residents are frustrated. We'll be joined by the convener of the Center for Democratic Movement, Samuel Doku. Championing this cause.

And then later on, we'll dig into one of Ghana's most controversial and politically sensitive sectors, that is mining. A new right to information response from the Responsible Cooperative Mining and Skills Development Program under the Ministry of Lands and Natural Resources is shedding fresh light on government's push to formalize small-scale mining through cooperative schemes. We'll be speaking to a mining consultant and Africa Policy Lens fellow, Westom Edem Gomashi. Because we are told the document reveals pilot projects already underway, major concessions reportedly released by large-scale mining companies, and claims of job creation and environmental safeguards. Yet, despite all these promises, no actual gold production has begun, while questions persist over transparency, land access, environmental sustainability, and whether these initiatives can truly defeat illegal mining or merely rebrand it. Can Ghana genuinely balance economic survival, environmental protection, and responsible mineral governance? Hey! Like Wisdom Gomashi will be speaking to us later this morning here on the ABS.

0: Well, a little difficulty connecting to Wilberforce this morning. But we'll keep trying. In the meantime, we'll bring you Ghana in Time, and it's the story of Apollo 568 and the Salah case part two. And once, right after that, if we're able to connect with Wilberforce, we'll bring him on for governance report before we go into the news review this morning here on the Asase Breakfast Show. Stay on Ghana in Time, the story of Apollo 568 and the Salah case part two.
1: Ghana in Time, moments in history. On today's episode, we bring you part two of the story of Apollo 568 and the Salah case. Justice Srebua was the only judge who felt that Sowah and Apalu should not sit on the case, and in his opinion, he argued that any reasonable litigant would think that he would not be given an unbiased hearing. As he was in the minority, the case went forward with the same judges. But Justice Srebua announced his withdrawal from the panel after he had given his dissenting opinion on his colleagues sitting on the matter. Salah's lawyers argued and won on the basis that the law being used to fire him did not apply to him. The court agreed and noted that the transitional provisions of the 1969 Constitution covered only offices established or created by the NLC, which did not include GNTC. So he was not one of the public servants affected. The court went on to award costs against the government. Justice Apalu, Justice Sowah, and Justice Achah upheld Mr. Saleh's claim, while Justice Zenin dissented. At the end of the case, the president of the panel, Justice Apalu, stated that even though Justice Srebua had announced his decision to withdraw from the case, he had refused to sit on the panel to deliver the judgment. He had taken part in every aspect of the case and sat in the judgment conference held on Tuesday, March 24, and agreed to send his dissenting opinion on April 13th. After having been finally interpreted at the Supreme Court, this should have been the end of the matter. But immediately after the judgment, Prime Minister Buzia appeared on radio and television and refused to accept the judgment of the court, warning that the decision could lead to chaos and anarchy, and accusing the court of engaging in politics. He said, "If the judges want to play politics, I'm quite ready to take them on. I cannot be tempted to dismiss any judge. I shall neither honor nor deify anyone with martyrdom. But I say this, that the judiciary is not going to hold or exercise any supervisory powers not given to it by the Constitution." Then came the famous line, "No court can enforce any decision that seeks to compel the government to employ or re-employ anyone. That would be a futile exercise, and I wish to make that perfectly clear." The Progress Party supporters organized a demonstration outside the castle, Osu, to protest the decision of the Supreme Court, with demonstrators carrying placards, some of which read, "Purge the judiciary. PM hit back hard. Judiciary now political opposition." Prime Minister Buzia was reported to have thanked the demonstrators for their loyalty and assured them that the matter was under control. In the aftermath, the Attorney General, Mr. Adade, stated that the judgment in Saleh's case was valueless since the court was constituted by a panel of four instead of five, as stipulated in the Constitution. The Acting Chief Justice, Azu Crabb, responded by saying that Justice Srebua had not been excused from the panel and that it was properly constituted. When he was asked to try and fix the rift between the executive and the legislature, he simply said, "We have no tiff with the executive." Unfortunately for Buzia and the Progress Party, Apollo 568 and his response to the judiciary after the Salah case antagonized many and did nothing to improve his popularity with the civil and public services. Join us same time tomorrow for more interesting facts about Ghana.

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All right, so it's 33 minutes past six. We're still trying to connect to Wilberforce Asare. So we bring you governance report. But the newspapers are also here. We have the Daily Guide. We have the Daybreak newspaper. The Chronicle is here. The Archives is here. The National Enquirer. The Spider. We have the Update as well. The Dispatch. The Overseer. The Patriot Press, Metro Lens, the Daily Searchlight, all featuring this morning on the news review. Once we get connected to Wilberforce, we'll be bringing you governance report. In the meantime, I'll start with a Daily Guide, and then we will move on from there. So it's time to bring you the news review.

0: right, so let's start with the Daily Guide newspaper this morning. And Hate Corruption with Passion, Reverend Wengam. Story is on page 6 of the Daily Guide. Edubuahene's lawyer grills witness over bank transfers. Story is on page 6 of the paper as well. We have Eid al-Adha holiday here, Wednesday, May 27th. Has been declared holiday for the Eid al-Adha festivities. In view of that, the Daily Guide will be off the newsstands on Wednesday. And we're told they will return on Thursday, May 28. Okay. Other stories on the front page of the Daily Guide. Couple arrested for cutting off baby's head. Well, that's quite inhumane. Couple arrested for cutting off baby's head. Story on page 3 of the paper. The banner headline here, Gold Board Royal Ghana Gold Sign Refinery Deal. Story also on page 3 of the paper. Q8 Mining Ventures Not Into Galamsey Management is also here on the front page of the Daily Guide. To the Daybreak newspaper, Freedom in Truth. Q8 Mining Ventures Not Into Galamsey. And intensify Galamsey fight, AU envoys urges Ghana. And let's get the NPP back into winning ways. Afoku, that's former NPP National Chairman, Paul Afoku, who is gunning to get that nod again. Coming up, how man changed identity to evade past crimes at public servants' housing loan scheme board. Okay, so it's a story that's coming up according to the Daybreak. You watch out for that one. To the Archives newspaper, outrage. Woman caught on video dumping refuse into Alajo gutter during rains. And okay, so the woman has been caught. She has to be dealt with really well, because we don't have to be encouraging such. Ada Youth chase MP over poor performance as residents scream, "We want development, not excuses." So the Ada MP Comfadoyo Kujo is pictured here. Stories on pages 2, 3, 4, and 5. So the Ada Youth want their MP to be seen to be working. She's not working. And so they want her to start working. The residents say they want development. She should stop giving them excuses and give them development. Takwan Suyam teachers abandoned classrooms over alleged military assault on colleagues. And Ghana to ban takeaway pack products from January 2027. So from January 2027, you might just not be seeing the takeaway packs that you've been putting your wache and your bankun and jollof for. From January 2027, we're not going to be seeing that. We'll see what we'll be replacing that with. And Women's Bank coming soon, Mahama. There's a picture of the vice president accompanying the story. That's the National Enquirer. Ghana scraps visa fees for Africans. And Julius Debra reaffirms government's commitment to education and youth development. Every city accounted for, Abuja. Story on page 4 of the paper. Do we have Wilberforce joining us now? Okay, we're told Wilberforce is still trying to join us. Once he gets in, we will be getting to hear from him also. The Spider newspaper here. Ghana's tobacco fight intensifies as FDA partners review strategy, flag major implementation gaps. And Akugan enters race for NDC's top communications position, vows stronger party messaging architecture. And K2 South, aggrieved as assembly members cry foul over skewed development allocation. And Mahama launches Ghana's first e-visa portal to boost travel and business access. Showdown looms over media budget as minority threatens legal action against NDC's authoritarian governance. Story is on page 3 of the paper. And another headline says NDC adopts calculated delay of anti-LGBTQ bill. The Update newspaper is also featuring today, rotten food Silent hospitals, angry cocoa farmers. CDM warns Ghana is sitting on a social time bomb. Story on page 3 of the update newspaper. Bwachie Jako condemns arrest of NPP activist, calls for an end to selective application of justice, rule of law, and good governance. We preached African unity, but reality is different. Vicky Bright on xenophobia paradox. And Poland's Akwe family strengthens claim through multiple court rulings. And no more shoe belt removal at Accra International Airport from August. So no more shoe belt removal at Accra International Airport from August, according to President John Dramani Mahama. The dispatch is also here. We have all seen signs of the race to be the NDC's 2028 flag bearer, Felix Ofosu Kwakye. Story on page 2 of the paper. And we have pictures of Professor Poku Ajiman, Julius Debra, Asi Edwin Ketia, Dr. Kesela Tuforsen, Professor Joshua Alabi, and Eric Opoku, together with Felix Ofosu Kwakye, all featured on the front page of the dispatch. Three Ghanaians and three Chinese arrested over killing of chief's brother. Story on page 12 with a picture of the IGP, Christian Tete Yohonu. And police hate corruption with a passion, Reverend Wengam. Story on page 11 of the dispatch newspaper. Now, if you pick the overseer this morning, specialist links rising kidney disease cases among children to toxic pollutant heavy metals. And roads ministry not wasteful. Every city accounted for. Abuja. And the banner headline, Ghana launches 48-hour e-visa system. Page 3 of the paper with a picture of the Foreign Affairs Minister, Samuel Okudzeto Ablakwa. And Betty Crosby Mensah inspires women, promotes wellness on Northern Region Tour. And Benin's ex-finance minister sworn in as president. Our new buses are designed to offer greater comfort to commuters. That's Metro Mass MD speaking there, Managing Director, Metro Mass Transit. Okay. Is talking. Now, Patriot Press here, stop arresting critics and focus on governance. Bwachie Jako to Mahama. I have led this party to victory before. John Bwedu on why he deserves NPP national chairman. And we are no longer healing. We are preparing to govern. Baumia charges NPP minority. And Afoko unveils 3-hour agenda, urges NPP minority to lead party's comeback. And another one here, this is wound to miss moment. Freddie Blay backs NPP national chairman hopeful. And time to transition. Baumia rallies NPP minority to project strong government in waiting image ahead of 2028 elections. The Metro Lens is also here. Border Free Africa, key to sports development, Kofi Adams. That's a sports minister, Kofi Adams, adding his voice to the Borderless Africa campaign. And Kofi D. Adams there. Okay, rotten food, empty hospital, CDM sounds alarm. Page five of the paper. That's the Metro Lens. And then, end selective justice now, Bwachie Jako. Page 6 of the paper. And Gold Board signs local refining deal with Royal Ghana Gold Refinery. And the Daily Searchlight is also here. The Daily Searchlight is here. RNAQ proposes 2 million city settlement in divorce dispute with former wife. Story on page 3. And watch out, you are next. Yohonu warns criminals as police arrest killers of Queen Mother. Page 3 of the paper. MTN Ghana introduces a new Momo to bank transfer charges effective June 2026. And 3 dead at Fonsi over chieftaincy dispute. Deadly chieftaincy violence in Fonsi leaves three dead and 34 arrested as security forces restore order. Where the Chronicle is here, let's see if I can push the Chronicle through, because it has a quotation this morning, Ecclesiastes 7:5, and it says, "It is better to heed the rebuke of a wise person than to listen to the song of fools." Ecclesiastes 7:5. It is better to heed the rebuke of a wise person than to listen to the song of fools. So these are the stories on the front page of the Chronicle. Editorial, does President Mahama speak Gonja? Well, that's a question there in an editorial, the Chronicle. And then Q8 mining ventures not involved in illegal mining, according to management. Banner headline here. Go after Galamsey financiers. AU envoys charge Mahama. So those are stories on the front page of the Chronicle newspaper. Let's see if I can bring in Wilberforce Asari now. Good morning, Wilberforce.
1: Quite as well.
0: Great. We have really struggled getting you connected this morning. Sincere apologies for the mishap.
1: Well, the technologies are like that. So I understand.
0: Okay. So the next 5-7 minutes is for you. You might want to do a quick one on governance report and then touch on a few other stories from the newspaper. And then touch on a few other stories from the newspapers before we activate the phone lines.

0: want to make series of cases. And so today, so the wound to me, the yes, so yesterday there was one, and today there is another. I think it's a continuation of the Forest Reserve mining case. So that is coming up today. And then the Edubuahen case is also continuing. Yesterday, they were in court. The defense witness, the defense lawyer has been cross-examining the witness on bank transfers, and a lot of revelations coming out of that cross-examination exercise. So that case also continues today. And then last but not the least, the Gifty Owari Mensah, Republic versus Gifty Owari Mensah, which is one of two national service cases, also continues in the courts this morning. So in terms of courts, yes, that's it. There's some kind of development in the executive with regard to, if you recall, President Akufo-Addo during his presidency sometime in December, I believe specifically 18th of December 2024, he approved by executive instrument the multilateral arrangement on exemptions for visa requirements for diplomats, service, special, official, and even ordinary passport holders of all Africans. It appears that approval by the president has been abandoned by the current president, and he has his own new development that he's pursuing. Industry players and continental voices are asking why the shift, why the difference, what is the problem, what are the issues? Because 2 years on, everybody thought we're implementing the existing approval, but we have changed over and even appointed a new company and all that. So a lot of developments in that field. The executive probably has to come clean on this development and set the record straight, probably. So yes, that's one of the things the executive is doing. There are several other things, including internal party cohesion within the NDC and matters arising between Esedun Ketia and others in the party. So yes, the government has a lot on its plate as usual when it comes to governance. And then Parliament, we are expecting them to begin a full week of work today, having resumed just last Thursday. And so we go back to Parliament today to know how they are going to commence their first full week after resumption of the House. Now, I believe you've done the newspapers, and I don't know which papers you have done and which you have not done. Have you touched on Daily Guide already?
1: Yes, I've done Daily Guide. I've
0: That
1: done the
0: Daily Guide,
1: Daybreak.
0: Daybreak.
1: I've done the
0: You've done
1: Chronicle.
0: Chronicle. Okay.
1: Yes, the National
0: And then,
1: Enquirer, the Spider,
0: okay.
1: the Update, the Dispatch, the Overseer. I do not know which ones you have there. The Metro Lens has also been done, as well as the Daily Searchlight.
0: Okay, so you probably have touched on all of them. Let me just quickly make a comment about the
1: Sure.
0: Daily Dispatch,
1: Sure.
0: which says that we have all seen signs of the race to be the NDC's 2028 flag bearer. And this is attributed to Felix Ofosu-Kwakye. He is the government spokesperson. Okay. Well, you know, sometimes when there's the obvious truth, you cannot ignore it. So it is good to acknowledge that, yes, I agree there are internal activities. But, you know, amongst all the people who are vying for the NDC flag bearership, there is a name that people really brush off.
1: Which one?
0: But that name is a name that you must watch.
1: Which
0: And
1: one?
0: that is Eric Opoku.
1: Okay.
0: Trust me. So just watch that name.
1: Is a serious contender. Is a
0: As a
1: serious
0: political
1: contender, eh?
0: watcher, yes, as a political watcher, I'll just tell you that watch that person, that guy called Eric Opoku. Because
1: He's a dangerous
0: sometimes you
1: customer.
0: might, yes, you can see all kinds of big names, and then there's a name that appears not so big. Always be mindful of that name. So amongst all the people who are pictured on the front page of Daily Dispatch, if I asked you, you make out some people.

0: easily.
1: Yeah.
0: You make out a secretary, you make out the vice president, you make up the chief of staff, even the finance minister, but you are most likely to ignore Eric Opoku. But as a political watcher, I'm telling you that watch that name, Eric Opoku. He might just jump from being at the bottom to be the one in the front.
1: Okay.
0: All right.
1: We are watching out.
0: So that's my comment.
1: We are watching out for him. Okay. Are you able to take us to assassinradio.com?
0: Okay. So, yes, assassinradio.com, I'm just refreshing my page. You know, usually if you don't refresh, you don't get the latest.
1: Yeah.
0: So the latest there, MTN caps new Momo to bank transfer charges at 5 Ghana cedis. Okay, I've seen some people talking about the fact that E-Levy is coming back in a different form.
1: Yeah.
0: MPP activist Kuka charged and granted 50,000 Ghana Cedi bail. Well, he's lucky. Just 50,000. That one, even somebody with a certain kind of car crack and stand sharing. I think you cry, your car crack, you can use it to stand sharing. 50,000 is fine. But those who have been getting the 10 million,
1: I take offense.
0: 16 million.
1: I take offense, pa.
0: Oh, really?
1: Yes.
0: Okay. Maybe Oheme's car. You know, Oheme's car, we can use it. Because Koka is Oheme's friend. So we can use Oheme's car to start surety for him.
1: Maybe. Oheme's car.
0: Me, my car is not up to 50,000. So I don't qualify. My car is a very small item. Ah. It's not up to 50,000.
1: So why did you use mine?
0: I mean, the one that you have parked in the house, you know, your SUV, that one is capable.
1: Here.
0: Okay. All right. So the other story is here. Our client never threatened Ghana police in viral video, Kuka's legal team. Ah, like they are saying Kuka threatened the whole Ghana police service.
1: But,
0: but the whole Ghana police service can feel threatened.
1: If you threaten one police officer, you have threatened
0: by one person.
1: Yeah, you have threatened the whole of Ghana police. That's what they are saying.
0: Yeah, it's like recently I read some document from a certain police officer that he has written to one organization. Be like that. He says that a lawyer and his client, they came to his office at the police CID headquarters on his invitation. And when the two of them came, they came to intimidate him in his office. So if you see a police officer lying on paper that he invited somebody to come, the person respected his invitation, came with his lawyer, and then that person and his lawyer, they came to the police headquarters in his office at the police headquarters, and they came to intimidate him as a police officer. That can only be a blatant and a, for want of a better word, a blatant and a stupid lie. Because you can't go to the police office
1: to go
0: at
1: and
0: their
1: threaten.
0: Invitation. And then you go and intimidate the police officer who is asking you questions. You are able to intimidate him in his own office. Then that police officer, quote unquote, is a very, very useless officer.
1: Okay.
0: That if somebody can come to your own office as a police officer, I come and intimidate you there.
1: Well,
0: can anybody come to your office at Assassin Radio and intimidate you?
1: No, not you, at all. No.
0: So you can walk from your office to no other place but CID office at their invitation. And while they are interrogating you, you can intimidate the police officer. Policeman.
1: Okay. All right. But imagine walking into a home where nobody ever pauses what they are doing online. The girls are streaming the latest Netflix series. That playlist is rolling. Daddy is on his usual Teams video calls. Uploads are uploading. Downloads are downloading. And not a single person says, my data is finished. 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Let's get into the phone lines now, Wilberforce, and pick our first caller. I think we have Lord Jeff joining us this morning. Lord Jeff, good morning.
2: Mr. Eko, good morning. How are you?
1: I'm fine. Good to hear from you.
2: It's Mubarak to you, to Reverend Dr. Wilberforce Asare and the entire Asasi crew.
1: Okay.
2: I believe that tomorrow is Eid al-Adha. This is a festival of sacrifice. And then tomorrow, today, is the most significant component of every Muslim who has paid pilgrimage to Hajj. We pray that the showers of blessings should be on everybody. And it should be on Dr. Mahmoud Bawiya. Inshallah, next year like this, Dr. Mahmoud Bawiya will listen his good to get back to the village to continue with the wicked good work that he has started. And we have to use this opportunity to pay for Asante Radio broadcasting so that the error in Tamale office will be rectified. My God, I can tell that your breakfast show was one of the most listened to when it was on radio. That is always been our prayer. My brother, sometimes I want to find out whether Sam George is in this country.
1: Oh, he's here.
2: The communication minister. When you are lacking experience to handle a big minister, I'm talking out of place. For the past 3 days, our network is off and on. It's not stable. And it's directly under you. What did you say about Honorable Excellency? Now the law of Kama is real. In any case, look, the city has started depreciating. Everybody who is a basic student of economics knows very well. This particular finance minister, who is the worst finance minister in the history of this country. Why is it that other fundamentals are strong and there is no money into this package? Open market operation is the laziest way of controlling inflation in the system. That means things are increasing here. Where is the stability of the inflation that you are talking about? I'm telling the farmers are farming almost 220 to 300 gallons a week. When their products are not, they've not sold their products in the last season. And I tell them to talk. When members of the FDD talk, they will come after you. And trust me, when we finish with our internal context, that is where talking will be done. Because you cannot tell me that. Let me tell you something. You know that this particular free policy is a scam. It's a scam. My sister's daughter has gone to a nursing college. And I'm telling you something, that they pay almost 4,500. They have returned only 1,500 to them. Isn't it a scam? Where is the 24-hour incompetence? And when you talk, these people are so intolerant, they will come after you. Ghanaians are watching. And let me tell you something, whether who succeeds your mama, because he has already failed. You realize that they are not talking about nationalization of our whole sector or extensive. That is what they are talking about. Because, look, if you find out for Google, you are even part of this particular thing. I said, when your mama is voted into power, his brother will take over all their minds. You know what is happening. So, in conclusion, I just want to wrap up on the issue of my advocacy. My advocacy is Agenda 111. Nana Abu Dhani, my brother, said, gave us 10, including the first psychiatric hospital in Haruna Idrisu 2020, where Atenu Keta came and ran him down. First psychiatric hospital, my brother, is almost 85% to 90% complete. This incompetent and inept government has led this particular hospital to us. And one is, before someone enclosed, there's another one, Tanargu. Ataisa is talking plenty, but there are a lot of legacy projects that these people should complete. No, I was speaking big English. I urge all members of MPP, let us rally behind the elephant and give Dr. Mahmoud Bawe a resounding victory.
1: All right.
2: Good morning to Honorable Wafsi Wumbini, former MP for Toronto. He's a regular listener of Asatourism.
1: All right.
2: Thank you so much.
1: Thank you very much, Lord Jeff. We have Nixon from Teba. Nixon, good morning.
3: Echo, good morning.
1: Mm.
3: How are you?
1: Grace has found us.
3: Let me say a very good morning to the former president, Bernardo Dampiku, father and his family. I pray for more strength and protection for him and the family. The same also greetings goes to the incoming president of Ghana, Alhaji Dr. Mahmoud Bawumia, and the family. And I wish them come tomorrow. They should celebrate it too. Echo, have you heard about 6,000 plus or so of the applicants? I mean, the security agencies applicants have failed because of drug issues and then mental health issues here and there. Have you heard
1: it? I heard something like that.
3: Yeah. Echo, this is all charade. It is a scam. It is a scam. You see, they started bringing out these things, okay, so that in our minds, you know, then they don't qualify and blah, blah, blah, blah, blah, blah. It is not true.
1: Because you don't believe it.
3: Reduce the number that they want to employ. They want to reduce the number. You will get and they will bring in another thing. This issue with certificates. So some of the candidates, about 4,000 or maybe 10,000, their certificates issue here, but it is not true. If they are seeing these people by mental health or drug related, so they cannot employ, they should print, I mean, have a daily guide or a daily graphic, publish their details. Yes. And the people will take them on. It is not true. See, if you can employ them, last time, therefore, you remember, they said they were going to employ 40,000 teachers. It turned out that only 7,000 have been given their financial clearance to apply. And then, Abuna, that's the Minister of Education, said, oh, it's because there's this and the lock and blah, blah, blah, blah. Then another issue came up with what do you call the nursing.
1: Mm-hmm.
3: We're told it is the website. When they want to log on, the thing closes. And they say, oh, it's because too many people are going, oh, these are things deliberately done to frustrate applicants or to reduce the number of people who get a chance.
1: Mm.
3: It is not because whatever they are saying is not true. We know. We know these people, NDC people, and how they play their game.
1: Mm-hmm.
3: So they should stop this. And all the things that Bank of Ghana has not even reduced. Bank of Ghana, and they are called, and blah, blah, blah, blah. Why? Now they are the PR and the official spokesperson for Bank of Ghana. All these things are just PR gimmicks, just to reduce the number of people they are going to employ. We are scared of them. They should govern this country and stop the arrest, like our incoming national chairman, Honorable Bachi Yaku said. Good morning.
1: All right. Thank you very much, Nixon, for your take this morning. It's 054-888-995-050-00901-21. 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Okay? All right. So we're going to go into our celebrations shortly. But before that, Wilberforce,
0: yes, sir.
1: Yeah, we're wrapping up now. Anything else to add before we finally part ways?
0: Do you know that Asasi Radio has a very good friend called Professor Ken Atefa?
1: I know.
0: You know, okay.
1: I know, right. very
0: You know, well. He's the dean of the Central University Law School.
1: Yeah, yeah.
0: The Central Law School.
1: Yes, Central Law
0: School. He's put together an advisory board.
1: Okay.
0: And he's inaugurating the advisory board today.
1: Okay.
0: I just want to let you know how serious they are by just giving you some of the names of the people on the advisory board.
1: Sure, sure.
0: Justice Sophia Kufu.
1: Oh.
0: She's the chair of the board.
1: That's huge.
0: The stickler. Yeah, that's how I call her. I call her the stickler. David Ofosu Dote.
1: Okay.
0: He is the senior partner at AB and Davis Africa.
1: Mm.
0: Justice Nana Berima Yao. Cordier Opon, mm-hmm. is a justice of the Court of Appeal and former director of the Ghana School of Law. You have ladies such as Eva Autry.
1: Okay.
0: You know Eva Autry?
1: Very well.
0: She's an associate at Gatienga. Yeah, you are a sports person, so you know Eva Autry. He's a member of the board. You know Dr. Kwekwa Ejimabudu, that guy.
1: Yeah, say that guy.
0: He's a member of the board.
1: Okay.
0: And then... So the board is made up of six ladies and five men. So the ladies are challenging the men. But I'm just excited about the concept of an advisory board for a law school and the kind of people that are on the board and the kind of advice that they are going to be bringing to the table. A mixture of practicing lawyers, judges, former judge, you know, it's a mixture. It's quite an interesting program. So congratulations to Professor Ken Tefa. And we will cover that program.
1: Sure.
0: And we'll do publications on it.
1: Sure.
0: It's taking place today, actually.
1: Okay.
0: At the Christ Temple campus. So we'll send somebody there and we'll participate fully.
1: Okay.
0: All right. That's my last comment. Thank you.
1: Thank you very much for joining us. Even though we had challenges getting through to you today. All right. It's been worthwhile having you on the ABS this morning. That'll be it for the news review. We'll be back hopefully tomorrow. Yes. Right now, though, it is time for us to launch into our anniversaries and birthdays for today. Stay on. This is the ABS.

0: 2 minutes past seven. It's a Tuesday morning and somebody celebrating their... good morning. How are you, gentlemen?
1: Good morning, Nelka. I'm doing very well.
0: Okay. So... but have you seen Carlos... Have you seen Carlos Correa's 28-man squad?
1: Yeah, 28-man squad. I like that. Yeah, essentially, our World Cup squad will come out of the 28.
0: Mm.
1: Yeah, like...
0: But why are there plenty goalkeepers, no?
1: That is what everyone seems to be asking. I just don't understand. It's baffling as to whether it will be a trial for the goalkeepers in camp. Because, look, I can tell you on top of my mind that by now, he knows who is going to the World Cup. And so there's no point in trying to get the numbers in camp. What point are we trying to prove? Even those who went to Mexico, a lot of them didn't make the cut. And we know they will not make it. So there's no point in sending all these players to camp. I just don't understand. It's quite baffling for me. I just don't get
0: eventually
1: it.
0: Eventually, he would have to settle with 23, right?
1: 26.
0: 26.
1: Yeah. It was 23 and then expanded to 26 now by FIFA.
0: So two will opt out. So essentially, the two...
1: There are two goalkeepers who will not go.
0: Who will not go.
1: Exactly. So there's no point in calling these goalkeepers to answer.
0: So we are cocksure that this is the team for the World Cup.
1: Exactly. Nothing
0: barring
1: will change.
0: The other two goalkeepers who will
1: nothing
0: be
1: will
0: taken
1: change.
0: Out.
1: Nothing will change.
0: Is this the best squad we can assemble?
1: No, not in my opinion.
0: Okay, we'll have a conversation on that later on. Let's do the birthdays. Who are you celebrating
1: today? All right,
0: today
1: I'm celebrating Hannah Oleki. Hannah Oleki is a former colleague back at Unimark. Happy birthday going out to you, friend. May God richly bless you and give you all that your heart so much desires. Also, on the list today is Richmond Ampofukumsen. Richie Ampofukumsen, a former colleague, also back at Sekendi College. May God richly bless you, bro, and give you all that your heart desires. Now to the CEO of Joe John's Catering Services, we wish you the very best that life has to offer. May the good Lord bless you and increase you. May more branches be open. This wish is coming through from Christine of Cresville Hub and Event. So it's also the birthday of the CEO for Joe John's Catering Services from Christine Cresville Hub and Event. May God richly bless you. Now to the sports front, there are quite some notable professional footballers celebrating their birthday today. It's the birthday of Juan Cuadrado. He was born on this day in the year 1988. These days, he plays for Pisa in the Italian Serie A, now relegated to the Serie B. He used to play for the likes of Juventus and then Chelsea back then. Also, on the list of celebrants today is Marc Bernal. Marc Bernal is a defensive midfielder from Barca's Academy, playing now for the senior team. He was born on this day in the year 2007. What? He's 19 years old. Okay. He was born on this day in the year 2007. Finally, it's the birthday of Maxime Estive. Maxime Estive is a French central defender who plays for Burnley. He was born on this day in the year 2002. So these are the celebrants on the sports front.
0: Okay. All right. Now, this one says, happy birthday to my beautiful wife, Ruthiana Loveless Obimpe, Mrs. Chief One, no size. On this special day, I celebrate you, my queen, my joy, my peace, and the greatest blessing God has given to me. You are truly the best gift from God.
1: Aww.
0: And every moment with you is a testimony of love, grace, and happiness.
1: Guys.
0: From your husband, Dr. Chief Nat.
1: The one know how to write, but I will come for lessons from him.
0: Dr. Chief Nat, to the wife.
1: Doctor, wow.
0: To the wife, Mrs. Ruthiana Loveless Obimpe, Chief One, no size. Okay, so it's also coming to you from Diego Pakabenin.
1: Mm.
0: Diego Pakabenin. Good morning to you, Diego, wherever you are. All right, to some other birthdays that I have here. Happy birthday going out to G.H. Bishop, branding and events coach in Takoradi. Happy birthday to you, G.H. Bishop. May you live long. And also to Ohima Acid, happy birthday to you. To Kwame Vibes, it's your birthday as well. Eric Himans, happy birthday to Eric Himans. And to Dorinda Armstrong Mensa. Nana Mejiba, happy birthday to you, Dorinda, all the way in Cape Coast. May you live long And may all your heart desires be fulfilled. Dorinda Armstrong Mensah.
1: Oh.
0: Ejuba.
1: Ejuba, Ejuba.
0: Yes, my own Ejuba. Today is her birthday. Happy birthday to you, Ejuba. Have a wonderful, wonderful birthday. Okay, so those are my birthdays or my celebrants for today. What do we say to all of these wonderful celebrants? We wish them
1: peace of mind, long life, good health, and plenty money.
0: So 19 minutes past 7, we are launching into the very latest in the world of sports. But what is dominating today is the Black Stars list of their 28-man squad.
1: Yeah.
0: Announced by Carlos Queiroz, as the Black Stars prepare for the Mundial in America. With the 28-man squad that we have now.
1: Yeah.
0: Barring any last-minute injuries to players, and the two that will be taken out, this is the final squad we will be taking to the World Cup.
1: I don't think we should expect surprises.
0: Well,
1: I don't think so. There will be no changes.
0: There could be F.
1: So I wonder what will trigger those changes.
0: See, that's why sometimes we have the provisional standby, the standby list, so that in case there are injuries, then somebody will have to slot
1: from that
0: in
1: list.
0: So I'm sure in their closet they have a standby list.
1: Yeah.
0: That if any emergency comes up, then they would have to replace somebody with that person.
1: Somebody is asking me, are they waiting for?
0: So yes. So somebody was also asking, so does it mean Dede is out of the World Cup? Yes.
1: He was not in the provisional squad.
0: Yes, if we are going by this list, Dede Ayew is not part of the team that will be making it to the World Cup.
1: Even per what I'm privy to, per what I've seen, he's not in the provisional squad, the 55-man squad. So, he's not even there.
0: So we we have 5 goalkeepers, 9 defenders, 7 midfielders, and 7 forwards.
1: Yeah.
0: Now, the 5 goalkeepers, I mean, essentially, you go to a tournament with 3 goalkeepers.
1: Yeah.
0: So if we have 5, then logically, 2.
1: 2 would have to go.
0: 2 would have to step aside. And so what it means is that minus these 2, all the rest are going to the World Cup. Unless there are injuries that will necessitate that we replace.
1: Yeah, that would be what would trigger some changes in the
0: squad. Changes.
1: Yeah.
0: So if you are hoping to see the day, then you might as well be praying that somebody gets
1: it. Will take a miracle. will take a miracle.
0: So that's the situation. But later on, we'll see. We'll find space and time and get into the list. Look at the new players that have been brought in and what they bring to the team and all of that.
1: Quite some new faces in there.
0: All right. 21 minutes past 7. He's bringing the very latest in the world of sports. I'll return right after that. This is the SRC Breakfast Show. Stay on. Why are the people doing there?

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My name is Kelvin Saki. Now, top stories this morning, Carlos Queiroz names 28-man Black Star squad for Wales friendly. In local club football, Kotoko apologised to fans after disappointing league campaign. Elsewhere, Mexico agreed to host Iran during the 2026 FIFA World Cup. And in basketball, the Knicks reach an NBA Finals for the first time since 1999.

0: Into the details of today's stories, Black Stars head coach Carlos Queiroz has named a 28-man squad for Ghana's preparation camp, an international friendly against the Wales national team in Cardiff. The team opening camp on Monday at Dragon Park ahead of the second June friendly encounter. Among the notable returnees are defender Baba Abdulrahman, winger Ernest Nyama, defender Abdul Momen, midfielder Augustine Boache, and defender Ali Disedo, all returning from major injury layoffs. Ajax youngster Paul Riversen has been included for further assessment after impressing in the Netherlands. The Black Stars will use the world's class to continue preparations for the World Cup, where Ghana will face Panama, England and Croatia in Group L. Locally, the Ghana Football Association, in collaboration with the University of Ghana Department of Physical Education and Sports Studies, continues to promote grassroots football development through the ongoing Licensed D coaching course. As part of the program, participants receive safeguarding training focused on protecting the safety and well-being of children in football. The session educated aspiring coaches on recognizing and preventing different forms of abuse while creating a safe environment for young players. Coaches were also advised against pushing young children beyond their physical limits or allowing injured players to continue playing, with emphasis placed on prioritizing player welfare and long-term development. In local club football, Kumasi Asante Kotoko have apologized to supporters for the disappointing season that saw the club finish 8th in the Ghana Premier League. Communication team member Seth Nidakwu admitted that the team failed to meet expectations, describing the campaign as a bitter one for the club and its fans. Kotoko ended the season out of the top four place, prompting disappointment among supporters of the Porcupine Warriors. Let's hear Seth Nidakwu.
1: It's been very shameful, shambolic season. Very disappointing. We have disappointed our supporters and the entire Asante man. We have disappointed everybody based on the performance of Asante Kotoko. We've lost a very great opportunity. We came back from Africa with a hope that it is either we retain the FA Cup we won or we win the league and go back to Africa. After going all the way to South Africa to win the Toyota Cup, we came back to win the Super Cup as well. So the hopes of the supporters were so high. Unfortunately, we couldn't live to expectation. But it's football. What else can we say? All we can say is that we are very sorry to our supporters. Each and every member of Asante Kotoko, we need to be sorry to ourselves. Our performance was so bad in the year's ending season.
0: So those were the words of communication team member for Kotoko, Seth Nidakwu. Now, with just 16 days to the start of the 2026 FIFA World Cup, Ghana continues to celebrate one of its greatest football icons, Asamoah Gyan. The former Black Stars captain remains Africa's all-time top scorer at the FIFA World Cup, with 6 goals achieved across the 2006, 2010 and 2014 tournaments. Gyan's historic performances on football's biggest stage continue to stand a test of time and big moments for Ghanaian football, with the striker widely regarded as one of the greatest the continent has seen in recent years. As the countdown to the global showpiece continues, many Ghanaian fans will be hoping for another memorable Black Stars campaign on the world stage. Meanwhile, in other World Cup conversations, Mexico has agreed to host Iran's national team during the upcoming World Cup after concerns emerged over the team's stay in the United States. Mexico President Claudia Sheinbaum confirmed that FIFA approached the country after U.S. reportedly indicated it would not want Iran's squad based there during the tournament. FIFA has since confirmed that Iran's training base will be in Mexico, although all three of the team's group matches are scheduled to take place in the United States. Iran are expected to face New Zealand, Belgium and Egypt in the group stage as preparations continue ahead of next month's tournament. Meanwhile, in club football, Thousands of Manchester City fans lined the streets on Monday to celebrate the club's trophy parade and bid farewell to manager Pep Guardiola following his final game in charge. The parade celebrated City's League Cup and FA Cup triumphs, but much of the attention was on Guardiola, who leads the club after a successful decade filled with trophies and memorable moments. Players including Erling Braut Haaland and Jeremy Doku paid tribute to Guardiola, describing him as one of the football's greatest managers ever. The celebrations later continued at the Co-op Live Arena, where current and former players joined Guardiola's family and guests to honor the Spaniard's remarkable legacy at the club. Now, in the build-up to the UEFA Champions League, Paris Saint-Germain midfielder Vitinha says they are fully prepared and focused ahead of the upcoming UCL final clash with Arsenal. The Portuguese midfielder insists that previous results will count for nothing, describing the final as a completely different challenge when they face Arsenal in Budapest over the weekend. Let's hear PSG midfielder Vitinha.

We'll bring you that soundbite in our subsequent bulletins. We turn our attention to Italy now, where AC Milan have parted ways with head coach Massimiliano Allegri after the club failed to qualify for next season's UEFA Champions League. Milan dropped to fifth place in Serie A, throwing a 2-1 defeat to Cagliari on the final day of the season, missing out on Champions League football for the second consecutive year. The club owners described the campaign as an unequivocal failure and confirmed a major restructuring of football operations, with chief executive Giorgio Forlani, sporting director Igle Tare, and technical director Goffrey Moncalo also leaving the club. Allegri returned for a second spell at Milan last year, but endured a disappointing finish to the season, losing 7 of the club's final 13 matches. Finally, in basketball, the New York Knicks have reached the NBA Finals for the first time since 1999 after a dominant 130-93 victory over the Cleveland Cavaliers on Monday night. The Knicks completed a 4-0 sweep in the Eastern Conference Finals, extending their playoff winning streak to 11 games. Karl Anthony Towns recorded 19 points and 14 rebounds, while Jalen Brunson added 15 points and was named the series' most valuable player after averaging 25.5 points across the series. New York Knicks will now await the winner of the Western Conference Finals between the Oklahoma City Thunder and the San Antonio Spurs, with that series currently tied at 2 games apiece. That's how we wrap up sports now this morning, live on Asasi Radio across the country. For more stories, updates, and exclusive content, visit asasiradio.com. Stay in the game, stay with Asasi. 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

All right, Paul Simon, bring you the time, 40 minutes after 7 here on the Asase Breakfast Show. Surrounded by the sound, Well, the Black Stars are back in camp. And already the conversation across Ghana is intense following Carlos Correa's 28-man squad announcement ahead of the World Cup preparations and the international friendly against Wales in Cardiff. Well, the squad sees major returns. Baba Rahman, Ernest Nuama, Abdul Mumin, and Alidu Seydou are all back after long injury layoffs. While young Ajax prospect Paul Reverson ends a surprise inclusion. But as always with every Black Stars call-up, the big debates have begun. Is this the right balance of experience and youth? Are some players unlucky to miss out? And is Carlos Correa finally building a team capable of competing seriously at the World Cup? We'll attempt to break it all down this morning here on the ABS. I've been joined in the studio by Kelvin Saki.

0: Kelvin, welcome back.
1: Thanks for having me once again, Eko.
0: You see, last Sunday, before we even talk about the Black Stars, last Sunday, the Ghana Premier League ended.
1: Yeah.
0: And there was this guy who scored 6 goals.
1: Exactly, Eko.
0: Atakumi, eh?
1: Yeah. Someone Atakumi of BBNE Gold Stars.
0: He scored 6 goals. How?
1: Eko, after the game, I took some time to...
0: Did you watch the goals?
1: I couldn't watch the goals because it was not telecast live on TV. What I can tell on authority is that the club posted the videos and later deleted all of them. The goals were posted on the handles of Gold Stars and later pulled all of them down when concerns were raised as to how Atakumi scored as many as 6 in one single game. Because it was not shown live on TV, lots of people didn't get to watch the match. It was being streamed on the club's live Facebook platform.
0: Because he wanted to be the goal king. The club wanted him to be the goal king.
1: We can say it as such. Look, before that game, he has scored 13 goals across 32 matches.
0: Mm-hmm.
1: Per the calculations I did, he had a goal ratio of 0.42.
0: Mm-hmm.
1: Meaning that he scores twice per every 2.4 matches.
0: Mm-hmm.
1: So if he plays 2 matches, he's likely to score one.
0: 1 goal, yeah.
1: Yesterday or Sunday alone, he scored as many as 6 in the game.
0: Why do we do this to ourselves?
1: Even more contradicting, the game ended 8-3. That was the final scoreline. Already relegated 11 wonders who did not score as many as 2. We don't have a team in the league that scores as many as even 6. Gold Star scored 8. We don't have players scoring as many as 3 goals per game. Atakumi scored twice that number. And so, again, the question is that, why all the final season drama?
0: Why are we always having or finding reasons to make the Ghana Premier League not too credible?
1: The fact that it is also not the first time.
0: Because I am thinking that the season had gone well, despite all the, you know, the few, you know, challenges that they had. But on the final day, and we witnessed such a thing in the Ghana Premier League.
1: If you look at the kind of goals he scored, there's no way someone is telling me that they were ordinary. It was coincidental. This was a proper organized stuff. Look, the penalty he got, he kicked the ball. The keeper saved it.
0: Mm.
1: And then in the rebound, you could clearly see 11 Wonders players standing just aloof, watching. What even baffles me is that there was an 11 Wonders player who took orders from the coach. I don't know what the coach told him. He had just come on, took orders from the coach, and went to go stand behind the box. And when eventually Atakumi scored, he was clapping. Echo. He was clapping. Against your opponent. Your opponent scores and you are clapping. Can someone explain this to me? Is this coincidence? Is this
0: You see, it puts the credibility of the league in question. I mean, why?
1: It rubbishes every ambassadorial duty we are doing for the league.
0: Yes.
1: It rubbishes everything. Because at the end of the day, the new season will start. Clubs struggle to pay players. And we are pleading for sponsorship. We're pleading that the league should be made attractive.
0: People should be...
1: And we go once again, come to that very same point, and put the league in shambles. Okay, there's no way someone is telling me that it was a wild coincidence. No, this thing was a clearly fixed thing.
0: It was.
1: Clearly fixed thing. Nobody can explain to me any different. Why do we do this to ourselves? To what end? No, the point is, the Black Star squad is out. You missed out. So to what end were you fighting for the goal king?
0: You see?
1: It's baffling. It is surprising. It is embarrassing. Even ridiculous.
0: People should be taken on for this. It's so bad. It is so bad.
1: I don't get it. I'm very disappointed in both teams. Very disappointed. These are the same people who go for congresses. Go and sit down and approve the same laws that are that the foundations or the fundamentals of this particular league are running. These are same people.
0: How the goals were scored.
1: And they also come and complain.
0: Scoring 6 goals, yes. We are not saying it is beyond anybody. But how the goals were scored, you'd have every reason to question them.
1: Proper fashion goals.
0: Ghana Premier League.
1: It's
0: the GFA must be seen to be making justice roll.
1: And you know
0: down.
1: What? You know what? On the official site of the GFA, they acknowledge that, of course, Atakumi was exceptional on the day. He scored 6 goals to pip Augustine Okram to the Goal King Award. It was acknowledged on the site.
0: It's very funny. We are very funny people. And if this is how we want to manage our football, the local league, then Charlie. Our players will not go anywhere.
1: It is rubbishing every effort we are making to publicize this league. We are even done.
0: Let's see how the FA will respond to this.
1: Okay, they have acknowledged that he scores his goals. What response will come? No. They won't.
0: But investigations must be done into this.
1: The same FA has acknowledged that he scored 6 goals in the game.
0: Yes, after the 6, they were all acknowledging that he scored 6. But how the manner in which the goals were scored must be questioned.
1: You know what? And it happens every final day of the season.
0: It's not good.
1: These things happen.
0: Charlie, you enter us.
1: It's just funny.
0: You enter us. You enter Black Stars for us.
1: Well.
0: Of course, this thing. You enter us.
1: It's just funny.
0: You enter us. You enter Black Stars for us.
1: Well.
0: Of course, this thing. It is making my heart.

0: camp yesterday, and they trained at the Dragon Park in Cardiff.
1: Yeah, in Cardiff.
0: Ahead of that friendly today against Wales.
1: Yeah.
0: Okay. In fact, on Tuesday.
1: On Tuesday. That is the 1st of June.
0: That's June 2.
1: The 2nd of June, I must say. Yeah. The 1st of June will be the day the official squad for the World Cup will be named.
0: Yeah.
1: And then on the following day, we have the friendly.
0: So we have Baba Rahman returning to the team for the first time since September 2023.
1: Yeah.
0: Yes, he did well for Park Thessaloniki. Made 35 appearances this season, scored 3 goals, and provided 3 assists across all competitions.
1: Mm.
0: There's also a return for Olympic Lyonnais winger Ernest Nuama, who has been absent for close to a year. We are told he's back to full fitness after recovering from an anterior cruciate ligament injury that sidelined him for more than 12 months. There are other notable returnees like Rayo Vallecano's Abdul Mumin, who is also back from a long layoff due to another anterior cruciate ligament injury.
1: Yeah.
0: We have Saint-Étienne midfielder Augustin Boache, and then Stade Rennais defender Alidou Seydou.
1: That's the good.
0: Yeah. There's this young man, Ajax Amsterdam boy,
1: Paul Reversen. Yeah.
0: He's also been included, 20-year-old, called up for further assessment.
1: I think people are asking which of the Ajax. It's the second Ajax team.
0: Ajax
1: in case,
0: Amsterdam.
1: Yeah, in case you want clarification on that, it's the second Ajax team, not the first team.
0: The youth side.
1: Yeah, the youth side.
0: He's a 20-year-old. And we are told that he's been called up for further assessment with a long-term view. And then, that's the reason why
1: he was called up.
0: He's been called up. So it appears that he might just not even make the cut or the final squad if we are to go by the reason given.
1: Yeah.
0: And then we'll see. So remember, Ghana will be facing Panama in the opening Group L match in Toronto before they take on England and Croatia in Boston and Philadelphia. Okay. So let me run by the full list of the 28-man squad. Benjamin Asare of Accra Hearts of Oak. Lawrence Atizigi is also in there. And there's Joseph Annan. St. Patrick Athletics.
1: Yeah.
0: He makes the cut. Solomon Agbesi, Accra Hearts of Oak.
1: Phobia.
0: Yeah, he's also in there. We might just have 2 Accra Hearts of Oak goalkeepers going to the World Cup.
1: It is very likely.
0: Yes, because I see Benjamin Asare making the final cut. I see Lawrence Atizigi making it. And then the next person to really compete or to be in there will be Solomon Agbesi, unless of course we decide that we want to go with Paul Reversen for experience, for him to gather some experience. Otherwise I'm thinking that we could have 2 Hearts of Oak goalkeepers making the final cut. So those are the goalkeepers, and let's get to the defenders. We have Baba Abdul Rahman. Baba Rahman,
1: he's
0: appears he'll make the final cut. There's Gideon Mensah, Auxerre. There's Marvin Senaya of Auxerre, also in there. Alidou Seydou makes the cut. And then Abdul Mumin, Rayo Vallecano, is also in there. We have Jerome Opoku, Istanbul Basaksehir, is also making the 28-man squad. Jonas Adjete of Wolfsburg is also in there. Kojo Opon-Pepra of Nice is also there. Alexander Djikou, Spartak Moscow.
1: Rock of Gibraltar.
0: He makes the cut. Why not? Elisha Owusu of Auxerre is also in there. Now, for the midfielders, again, we have Thomas Partey. The ever-present Thomas Partey is there. There's Kwesi Sibo, your very good friend. He makes it. That guy, is he good?
1: Sibo will die in it, you know.
0: Is he good?
1: I don't really rate him like that, honestly.
0: Okay. Augustin Boache, Caleb Yerenchi, Abdul Fatah Ishahaku makes it. There's Kamaldeen Sulemana of Atlanta. There's Christopher Bonsubah, Ernest Nuama, Antoine Semenyo, Brandon Thomas Asante, Prince Kwabenedu of Victoria Pleasant, Inaki Williams. Inaki Williams makes the cut. And then Jordan Ayew of relegated Leicester City Championship relegated Leicester City. Yeah.

0: is in there. Jordan Ayew. There is no place for Dede Ayew.
1: Mm.
0: Prior to this, there were calls. There were debates all over whether Dede should be making the cut or not, or should be making the squad to the World Cup or not. Now, until something dramatic and miraculous happens, Dede Ayew is not making the list to the Mundial.
1: Yeah.
0: Yes. Unless something happened, unless we have a standby squad that he's made the cut in there,
1: yeah,
0: and could be a replacement for someone who gets injured along the line. This is the squad that Carlos Quiroz has put out there. From where you stand,
1: yeah,
0: as a journalist, as a sports journalist, what was your immediate reaction when you saw this 28-man squad?
1: Okay, I think that it is a squad that represents the core of the team. It is a squad that clearly shows us that Carlos Quiroz was not here to play any different surprise roles. He wanted to stick with what we've had in the past time, and he wanted to give other players a chance. For instance, Marvin Sanaya. He is one player who we've been looking at for quite some time, according to the Ghana Football Association. But this season was a different one for him. Having been playing in Auxerre with Gideon Mensah, he's making quite a few appearances. And so the FA felt that, given that in the fullback area, we've not had a lot of chances, let's consider him. And that's why he played a part in the trip to Germany and Austria in the friendlies in March. So Marvin Sanaya is a player under consideration. Then there is Augustin Boache, another player in consideration, because this performance is...
0: Now, you can get onto our Facebook page, Assassin 99.5. We've displayed the squad list there. You can just go there and see the list for yourself. The call-up list of the Black Stars for the World Cup preparation. Mm. You can go there and watch it.
1: Yeah, so Augustin Boache, he's not been so splendid, but I think that he adds to the pool because of the quality he brings in midfield. He's more of a typical central midfielder. If you look at the midfielders we have, they are more of DM, Sibo, Partey, Calibrenchi, and so that is what he adds to the team. And so his call-up in there is not so surprising. Mm. I don't think that there are any more surprises with the returnees. I like the fact that Barbara Aman is back. For about 4 years now, Gideon Mensah has not been able to prove that that left-back position is a position he owns. He's not been able to boss it. Yeah. We've tried players from that area, Kodjo Opon-Prepra, even Derek Horn in the last friendly we played. Yeah. And so if we go back to Barbara Aman and he wants to play, he's ready to play, I think he's the best player. He's been better than Gideon Mensah this season, been better than Derek Horn. And so once he's available, I think it's a good one that we include him in the squad.
0: Very important return for him.
1: Yes, yeah.
0: How about Ernest Nuama?
1: And yeah, I think that
0: return also
1: for our targets this season, with the exception of Antoine Semenyo and Inaki Williams, who has made a strong return to club football, they've not been so good. Ernest Nyama has been quite good in the Black Star shirt, regardless of his form at club level. And after 12 months on the sidelines, he returned to Lyon, got one goal in his last four matches. Not so bad for him, a player returning from injury. So his return is also a boost for the Black Stars. I think that fairly, it is a good squad.
0: Would they walk straight into the starting 11, specifically Barbara Aman and Ernest Nuama?
1: Barbara Aman and Ernest Nuama, I think Barbara Aman would make it ahead of Gideon Mensah. For Nuama, he would have to face competition from Issa Haku. Because of the consistency with which he has played for Leicester City, though relegated, I think that Nyama would have to fight for his place in the national team. But he's not far from getting there. So I'm not so surprised that these were the players we had. However, there are some players I would have vouched for to make a place in the squad.
0: Who are these players?
1: Echo, I'm asking myself, what was the friendly against Mexico for? If we could not assess the players very well. Look, the whole country could attest to the fact that as we woke up around 2 a.m. to watch the match against Mexico, the best player on the field was Majid Ashimero. In the absence of Kudos, we don't have a ball progressor. We don't have a creative engine from the middle of the park, unless we rely on the wings or the wide areas.
0: Yeah.
1: Ashimero bores the midfield.
0: Yeah.
1: He brought a lot of control. He brought a lot of creativity.
0: Still,
1: it was quite obvious what he did. He's a national team material. From his time at Anderlecht, he suffered for quite some time with injury concerns. But whenever he's gotten the chance, remember the last AFCON? He nearly scored our first goal until Rose Goodall for offside. And so he's been that player who has shown that whenever he gets a chance in the national team, he performs. And given the fact that we lack that creative midfielder from the middle of the park, in the absence of Kudus, of course, what did they
2: assume Arsenal should have made it?
1: He should make the cut.
2: How about Pinto?
1: Exactly, another omission I'm surprised at. This season, he has 3 goals and 2 assists in 14 games. He was injured at the start of the campaign, came back, and he's been splendid. There's Kamal Din Suleimana, who hasn't played in like 7 matches already for Atlanta. This guy has proven that in the national team, he's still yet to find his feet. Mm. For all we know, Joseph Pinto is giving the numbers in US. So why not call him up? For the second World Cup running, he will not make the cut. And I don't get it because, once again, he's deserving of the call-up. If you are going by merit, he is far ahead of Kamal Din Suleimana. So even Ernest Nyama, he's far ahead of them in terms of numbers. So I'm surprised that Kamal Din makes the cut and there's no Joseph Pinto. Honestly, I'm surprised.
2: Well, we need to be wrapping up on this. But based on this squad and our recent performances, how ready are the Black Stars for the World Cup?
1: In terms of readiness, I feel that Carlos Queiroz should have had more time. The fact that he was not on a touchline for the game against Mexico. The fact that when we play against Wales, we'll be left with 10 days to the World Cup. Mm. The time is very limited. We have just about 16 days from the camp in Wales or Cardiff to prepare for the World Cup itself. I feel that though there's a crop of the team, there are some combinations we've been trying. For centre-back, for example, Abdul Mumin Jiku, Jerome Opoku Jiku, Jonas Adete Jiku. We've been trying these pairings. So he should have a look himself.
2: Okay.
1: And we only have the game against Wales and probably if the one with Jamaica goes through. And so I feel that he should have had a lot of time to assess them. The partnership between Partey and Nsibo has not materialized so well for us in recent games. And so maybe the one between Kalibrinche and Partey will be something we'll try to examine to see how it fares.
2: How much of a blow is Kudus' absence?
1: Big, big blow, Echo. A very big one. Sometimes I feel he overdoes the things he does in the Black Star shirt, right? But regardless, you can't take away from him the fact that he's that creative engine we need.
2: We
1: need players who can grab the ball and progress with it without
2: players.
1: With lots of confidence, Echo. Especially when the team needs a goal, he's that man we can rely on. He brings a lot to the team. Though sometimes I feel he overdoes it. We will miss that quality a lot. That's why I was looking forward to seeing Asimero here. So Kudus would be a big, big miss for Ghana as far as the World Cup is concerned.
2: Realistically, can this team reach the knockout stages or should we lower our expectations?
1: I had a dream.
2: What was the dream?
1: Before that dream, I was not confident that the Black Stars would make it out of the group. But after the release of England squad, per what I've seen from the camp of Croatia and Rijeka, Slovenia, and per what I've seen from this list, I'm confident the Black Stars will go beyond the group stage. But after the group stage, I just can't predict a goal.
2: Jordan Ayew just relegate us. Oh.
1: Look, that's a message. There's one also concern I had here. The players we have in attack, most of them are relegated with their clubs.
2: Yeah.
1: There's Felix Afanajan, who of his clubs secure promotion to the Turkish top flight. The thing that Prince Kobnedu is doing in the Black Star shirt now. Mm-hmm. 4 years ago, we saw him do it in Kumasi in the playoff against Nigeria.
2: Well, there's no Afanajan.
1: I wanted him to be there.
2: Okay.
1: Well, in place of Kamal Din.
2: Okay.
1: So I think that for me, if we have maybe Senaya as a project, Riverson as a project, I see him as the number 9 project for Ghana. So it's quite unfortunate.
2: Are you disappointed that they didn't make it?
1: Oh, no. Capito, nah.
2: Okay.
1: El Capito, nah.
2: Okay. You are not disappointed?
1: Not at all.
2: All right.
1: I didn't expect him to make the cut.
2: Okay. Kelvin, thank you very much for joining us this morning.
1: Thanks for having me once again.
2: This conversation will continue. I mean, it's not going to end now because Ghanaians love their football and they would love to see how the Black Stars will perform. Football always unites and divides opinion in equal measure. And every Black Star squad tells a deeper story about ambition, identity, pressure, and national expectation. Well, the road to the World Cup has begun. And for Carlos Queiroz and his team or his men, every selection, every performance, and every tactical decision will now come under intense national scrutiny. And he must be prepared for that. All right, it's 3 minutes past 8. You're still live here on the SRC Breakfast Show. There's a lot more coming up here. You stick around.

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0: Well, this morning here, we're focusing on a matter that goes to the very heart of governance, public health and accountability. Now, in Wejagbawe, remember some 2-3 weeks ago, we had a conversation with the public relations officer at the Ministry of Health on this particular issue. And we're told that in a very short time, the facility will be operationalized. Up until now, frustration is boiling over as residents demand the immediate opening of the Weja Children's Specialist Hospital. A 120-bed pediatric facility reportedly completed and equipped, yet still not operational. Well, the hospital, funded under a World Bank supported COVID-19 emergency program at a reported cost of over $10 million, was expected to ease pressure on overcrowded health facilities and improve specialist health care access for children. But despite the infrastructure standing ready, the doors remain shut. Residents say children are suffering while a critical national asset sits idle. So what exactly is delaying the opening, the operationalization of this facility? Is this bureaucracy, negligence, funding constraints, or a deeper governance failure? Joining me this morning is Samuel Doku, is a convener of the Center for Democratic Movement. He's joined us in the studio this morning. Thank you very much, Sammy, and good morning.
1: Good morning.
0: How are you?
1: I'm doing well, by grace of God, and you?
0: I'm fine. We have life. So we're excited to be here.
1: Yeah, grateful to God.
0: Yeah. Let's give us an idea of what the facility is looking like now.
1: Well, very well. As you mentioned earlier, I think about 2 weeks ago, there were several reports about citizens or citizens. I mean, making accusations about the completion of the facility. So it's evident, we saw in the video that the facility is fully completed, where we have, it is well equipped with machines and other stuff that I think it's ready for opening.
0: So what have you been told is holding the opening or the operationalization of this facility? What do we know?
1: Well, what we've been told now from the side of the government is that there were some kind of the contract was bloated, and that they are looking into the matter of the contract. But just as the government came out with that issue, the contractor also countered and was firmly denied that there isn't any case of that sort. So we don't know what is happening. That is why yesterday in our prayers, we said that then the government should make a forensic audit into the project.
0: Do we have documented cases where families in Wejagbawe have struggled to access specialized care for children because this facility remains non-operational?
1: Very well. From the videos we saw, and even at yesterday when they hear that we are going to talk about this issue, some of the residents came and were still agitating about how they are suffering, how children and parents are suffering despite that the project is being fully finished. So, yes, the residents are complaining bitterly that they don't have a nearby hospital to, seek for health care.
0: As a movement, have you received any official explanation, okay, beyond what you said earlier, detailing precisely what remains incomplete and why these issues or those issues have not been resolved after all these years?
1: very well, from, like I mentioned, the only explanation we've heard so far is that they are looking into the contract because they believe that some of the pitches seen were overpriced.
2: Okay.
1: And that is why the facility is not open. And this is what we have come in that I don't think it sounds well. So yesterday in our press, we mentioned that the government can go ahead and open.
2: Operationalize it.
1: Exactly. So that as they are looking into the matter, we don't just waste money or the project just go into a waste.
2: Mm-hmm. Well, this is a project that we are told cost more than $10 million under the COVID-19 emergency response project. At a time Ghana is battling, you know, economic hardship, what message is this sending, you know, when such a major public investment remains unused?
1: Well, I think that it doesn't sound well as a country because it is money that we put into this project. And even what's made us came yesterday to talk about this is we know our nurses are home complaining that they've not been posted. So if you have a facility which is, completed, and due to one or two reasons, you say you are not operationalizing it for the use of for the country and, for these nurses, then I think there's a problem. Because, like we said, it's funded by the World Bank, and if the World Bank has funded a project which, to their knowledge, is completed and is still not used, I don't think it sounds so well.
2: This could be your group has been part of demonstrations demanding action, right?
1: Very well.
2: What specifically are you demanding from government right now? A clear operational timeline or immediate staffing, maybe budget allocation or full public audit of the project?
1: We've called for so many things. One is a full audit of the projects.
2: Okay.
1: Because the government claims that there's some kind of discrepancies in the budgeting. And we are also saying that the projects cannot just sit to get rotten. In the video, we saw that some of the equipment are getting at a state of deteriorating. Mm. So what we are saying is that we cannot just throw money away just like that. So commission the projects, and like we said, as you make inquiries into this.
2: Yeah.
1: So it can still be operational.
2: I do not know if you've had any reactions since the presser.
1: Yes, we've had not directly from the government. Maybe we are yet to hear from them, and I believe that as the message sent across, to get into their knowledge, and they will come to our aid. Listen to us. So for now, we haven't heard anything from the government, but they are uproar out there. People, the message sang so well yesterday, and they believe that what we are saying is intact, and the government must act.
2: Do you have timelines within which you expect government to respond to this? Beyond that, what other steps is the Center for Democratic Movement prepared to take?
1: We did not set any timeline, but we believe that the government is a listening government, and we believe that as soon as possible they will listen to what our problem is.
2: Mm-hmm. Are you in touch with a member of parliament for the area?
1: I'm yet to get in touch with him.
2: Right. If healthcare experts have always said that, or often argue that, infrastructure alone is not enough. Even if the hospital were opened tomorrow, do we have the specialized pediatric personnel, equipment, support, and all of that, and funding needed to sustain such a facility effectively from where you stand and from where you represent? What checks have you done?
1: Well, I think that as a government, the most important thing is that you look to, you come to the aid of your people, in terms of healthcare and other sectors. Mm. So with budgeting, I wouldn't like to go there to speak for the government as to they are ready. But what we are saying is that, yes, they must be a budget allocated for that. For personnel, yes, the nurses are home crying, and we know that there are doctors who are also ready for posting for the operationalization of the place. Mm.
2: In all of these, have we thought about whether there is a danger that government may rush to open it under public pressure, you know, without ensuring long term sustainability? Have we thought about this as well?
1: Well, I think that the government has admitted that in our healthcare there's a deficit, infrastructure deficit, which this government has even cut short for some construction of hospitals. So I don't think that it will be in a rush to say that they are opening the place for use, because if you are building another hospital, which means that the people need hospitals. So you cannot just bypass the one that is completed and then build another one.
2: Mm. How frustrated are the people of Wejagbawi right now? Do you sense the growing public distrust, you know, towards political promises surrounding healthcare delivery amongst the people when you get to interact with them?
1: When you interact with the people, I think it's something that is at the center of their hearts. We saw on social media where some of the women were crying, some were weeping, they were on their knees, crying for the government to tend to them and listen to them and opening the place for them. I think that they deserve better, and that as a government, yes, they made a lot of promises that they are going to be there for the people. So when it gets to a time that the people are calling, I think that you have to turn and then listen to them.
2: Mm. Well, to the people in Gbawe listening this morning, how far do you want to go to ensure that this thing is operationalized?
1: Well, I think this is our first step. And like I said, I believe that the government is a listening government. Mm. And even though we haven't heard...
2: I am asking this because this is not the first time we are dealing with this issue.
1: Very well.
2: I think about 3 weeks ago, we spoke to the member of parliament for the area. We did an extensive program on this. It took us about an hour and a half dealing with this. We spoke to the member of parliament. We spoke to the spokesperson for the Ministry of Health. And there was that assurance that, they were World Bank were even in Ghana on that day, we're talking, and that they were going to deal with that issue. And so very soon, or the next few weeks, the place could be operationalized. And we are here again talking about it. Is the reason why I'm asking?
1: Well, like I said, we haven't given the government any timeline. But we cannot also continue to sit and watch things just go by like that. So, like I said, yesterday was our first time on this as a group, our first time. And we haven't given a timeline, though, but, well, we will go back to the drawing board, and then if it is necessary, we come back again, we will do so. And maybe it will be of a different tone.
2: What would you say to families who feel abandoned, seeing a children's hospital like that, sitting unused while they travel long distances seeking care?
1: Well, what I would say is that we are with them, and that I believe that as we have come in, and the media has also come in, like I said, the government will listen to them. So they should exercise patience. And like you mentioned, the government, I'm sure, it's us yesterday and today, we are in the news. I think they will tend to them and then listen to them. So what I would say to them is that we are with them. And like I said, if we observe for a time that the government hasn't done anything about it, we will come back again and we will be on them to make sure that that money, those money, do not that go waste.
2: If you had the Minister of Health and the President listening to you this morning, what is the one urgent action you would demand they take immediately regarding this facility?
1: Very well. If the President is watching, or if the Health Minister is watching, what I will tell them is that I read a book about Alexander the Great.
2: Yeah.
1: And he mentioned one thing, that if you want Rome to listen to you, just do one thing. Mm. When you make a promise, you keep it. And I think that when he was soliciting for their votes, he made promises to them that he's going to make their lives better. So I think that the time has come for him to deliver what he told the people.
2: All right. Thank you very much, Samuel Doku, on this. But the Center for Democratic Movement again raised serious concerns over Ghana's worsening food glut crisis, warning that persistent post-harvest losses, weak market systems, and poor agricultural coordination are pushing many farmers out of production and threatening national food security. And you spoke at the presser. Exactly what were you putting across?
1: Okay. So, I am from the village. And as I speak, my father is still active in farming. So, I spoke with him a couple of weeks ago. And the situation there is very bad. That they admit that they had a bumper harvest, and that their maize, their beans, and other stuffs are getting rotten, just because there's no ready market. So I was trying to ask what has happened. Is it the price? And they admitted that no, the price has even reduced. So they were thinking that since the price has reduced, people will purchase or patronize them. But I don't know. There's a disconnect. Though the prices have gone down, yet they are not buying their food items from them.
2: But you describe the crisis as a governance failure, rather than simply an agricultural problem. What specific governance failures do you believe are most responsible for the current situation that we find ourselves?
1: Okay, so...
2: Or the farmers do find themselves?
1: Well, the farmers spoke about, bad roads.
2: Okay.
1: That is how to...
2: Transport
1: the food from the farms to home, and then where we raise that is when the prices are reduced, drastically. Mm. Yet people are not buying. So what is happening? Because I believe that he mentioned that a bag of maize used to sell around 1,000 to 1,004 then. Then I asked, what is the price now? He said 400, 500, 600.
2: And yet people are not buying.
1: So
2: maybe people do not have money in their pocket.
1: That is where we are coming in. That if people do not have money in their pockets, then I think the government must act quickly. That's what we are saying here.
2: From the conversations that you've had, how severe is the crisis, you know, compared to previous years? Are we approaching maybe a dangerous turning point for food security?
1: Well, they are threatening that if it continues like this, then they are all going to quit farming. Some are even threatening that it is better they sell their farmlands to the Galamseyes, because we all know what goes into farming. Aside the money you put into it, the energy, it's not easy. Mm. So, I mean, after putting all this energy and then you do not get the returns, I think it's not a good thing. Mm. So the people are saying that then it is better they sell their farmlands to the Galamseyes, so that at least they get something to tend to, something to do. So we are saying that about 40% of Ghanaians are farmers. And to look about all these numbers crying and some threatening that they are going to quit farming, it's a national threat that who is going to produce food for the country. Mm. So that's why we have come in to play with the government that they should turn to them.
2: All right, so if you just join us, we're speaking to Samuel Duk, who is convener for the CDM. They've been talking about that Center for Democratic Movement. They've been talking about the Wijagbawi Specialist Hospital. They've been talking about food gloat in the country. And we're just done with the Specialist Hospital issue. And so we're talking about what the other issue that they addressed at the presser. Now, you criticize the government's 24-hour economy agenda, right?
1: Yep.
2: In your view, what should a genuinely productive 24-hour agricultural economy look like?
1: Very well. I think that a 24-hour economy is a nice idea that we, from the government's explanation to the 24-hour economy, which means they were looking at job creation.
2: Do you understand it?
1: That's what I'm explaining from the government.
2: No, I from what the government, did you get the understanding?
1: The understanding I got is that
2: because there are people who have told me they don't understand it. That's what I'm asking.
1: Very well. From what they explain, my understanding is that they are going to create that nimble environment that in one job, three people will be employed. Mm. And that's maybe from six to, let's say, two is a 10 of one. Mm. Then from two to, let's say, eight is another 10 of one. And then the other person also continues. So this is the understanding that we've all had from the government. Mm. And to get back to your question, I think that to move into agriculture, well, I think that yes, they cannot be on a farm at night.
2: Yeah.
1: But I think that if the government means so well for the 24-hour economy, what he has to do is that when the produce are harvested, what he can do is that then there should be warehouses or storage facilities where this produce will be stored.
2: Mm.
1: And I think that's, and when these store projects are being put in place, it's going to employ a lot of people. And that's, there wouldn't be a situation where the produce will be on the farm.
2: Because I was actually going to ask which government institution, you know, do you believe has or have failed most in addressing this crisis? Is it the Ministry of Food and Agriculture? Is it the buffer stock agencies? Is it the local assemblies or others? Who do we blame?
1: Well, for blaming, I think that I don't want to go into sectors to blame one sector, but I think that when you're talking about food, then agriculture, the Ministry of Agriculture should come in. They haven't addressed the concerns of these farmers properly, to my understanding. To my satisfaction,
2: yeah.
1: And that's the problem of the farmers is that the prices have reduced.
2: Yeah.
1: And one, it's going to affect them, because if I used to sell a bag of maize at 1,200, and now it has been reduced to 400. I'm making losses already. Then, to add to it, people are not buying at all. So, I think the government...
2: Is it always the case that if produce are reduced, the producers are making losses?
1: Well,
2: it depends on other inputs that will go into it. That will determine the final price. Probably other things have reduced for the generation of, for the production of that particular produce.
1: Well, we spoke to the farmers that, isn't it that what they use in producing this have also been reduced. And
2: what did they tell you?
1: The response we got was that no, most of the things have not been reduced. In fact, the reduction in prices seems to affect only food, especially rice and oil. But most of the things, that's the pesticides and other things they use in farming, have not been reduced. That is what the feedback we got from the farmers.
2: Would you say that the existing agriculture policies that we have are poorly designed, or we have a bigger problem of implementation and political will?
1: I would say both. Just poorly designed, and then the implementation is also poor.
2: So if government invited CDM right now,
1: very well,
2: to help shape the policy today, what are the first three emergency measures you would recommend? Three.
1: To the agricultural situation or to the food collapse. Okay. So I think that agriculture issues have been one of the most discussed issues when it comes to Ghanaian politics, because I believe that if we cannot do anything at all as a country, producing your own food shouldn't be something difficult for you to do, because we have the fertile land already, and the people, the human resources are also available to do this. So what we will ask the government to do is that they raise the concern of poor road networks to their farmlands. So we will say that the government must act quickly, fixing the roads to these places. And then also, what I would say is that the government should give some incentives to the farmers so that it can assist them in their farming.
2: Okay, so those will be your recommendations to government if you had the opportunity to do that. Well, we'll be wrapping up shortly, but you also mentioned that some farmers are abandoning cultivation and even selling farmland. how widespread is this trend, and what long term risk does it prove pose to our economy?
1: Well, from where I come from,
2: yes. Have you had any?
1: Yes.
2: Farmers abandoning their.
1: Yes. It's
2: Where are you coming from?
1: I come from the eastern region.
2: Okay. Specifically.
1: Abomasu.
2: Okay.
1: In the eastern region, Atiwa, west.
2: Okay.
1: And it's the Galamseyes are around.
2: They are ready to take the land.
1: That is it. They are ready to take the land. And at the initial stage, the farmers were some kind of resisting. But to at a point where it gets to where when you are not, the benefits of farming is not coming. Mm. They just gave in and then started selling their lands. I know a couple of families who sold their lands for the Galam say yes. I mean, to just get the money to do something else. And as we speak on this matter, we've had a lot of, agitation on social media where people publicly came out to say that if this is what the trend is going to be, then they are going to sell their farmlands.
2: Not too good a story to hear. The Center for Democratic Governance, you also highlighted weak storage and transport systems. I want to find out which infrastructure gaps are causing, the greatest damage right now.
1: Well, storage facilities.
2: Okay.
1: And just yesterday on the media, I saw, I think in the Volta region, where the previous governments put up a storage facility, and up to now, the place is not open. I haven't gone there to see the facility myself, but from the video I saw,
2: it appears
1: that it's completed.
2: Okay,
1: so I don't know why it is not operationalized, and I don't know why, as a country, we continue to do this. That an idea pops up that we have to do this facility here, and then after completion, we just abandon the project. So I'm sure that wouldn't be the only one. Maybe we may have some other storage facilities being completed. So we will also come in again that the government should use these facilities and even add more to it. Add more to it, because what the farmers produce, we cannot consume at a go. So some need to be kept, to be stored. So these facilities will help in storing the food. So we are saying that the abandoned projects, I'm sure that some are even at a halfway, which is not completed. So we will plead with the government that they complete these projects, and we even ask that they add more.
2: You also mentioned agro-processing.
1: Well, yes.
2: What is it about? Which sectors do you think present the biggest opportunities for immediate addition? And again, Sami, I want to ask this. Are we as a country missing that opportunity to turn agriculture into a major export-driven industrial sector?
1: Exactly. As I mentioned, if as a country we cannot do what the big boys are doing, the advanced countries are doing, for agriculture, it shouldn't be something that we should struggle to do. Not at all. And like you said, if we put in measures, implementation measures, and see to it that what we've drawn on paper is done, I think it's going to boost our economy.
2: Okay. Yeah. What will be your message to policymakers and, you know, maybe urban consumers to understand about the struggles of the Ghanaian farmer?
1: Well, what I'll tell the policymakers is that I believe most of them themselves are farmers. Mm. So they know what goes into farming. Mm. And you cannot just toil in vain. Mm. So they know what the situation or the problems these farmers are facing. Mm. We've mentioned a lot here. So all what we are saying is that on paper it looks nice. Mm. So let's get the implementation done for these farmers.
2: Okay.
1: Because they are the backbone of our economy.
2: Samuel Duku is convener of the Center for Democratic Movement. Thank you very much for joining us this morning on the Asasi Breakfast Show. And we are very grateful.
1: Thank you too for having me.
2: All right.
1: I'm grateful.
2: Have a wonderful day.
1: Thank you.
2: Okay. All right. It's 43 minutes past 7 here on the Asasi Breakfast Show. A lot more to come because we will be talking to Engineer Wisdom Gomashi shortly. Because we want to dig into one of Ghana's most controversial and politically sensitive sectors. We're talking about mining, and he'll be joining us shortly.

0: Well, a new right to information response from the Responsible Cooperative Mining and Skills Development Program under the Ministry of Lands and Natural Resources is shedding fresh light on government's push to formalize small-scale mining through cooperative schemes. Well, the document reveals pilot projects already underway, major concessions reportedly released by the large-scale mining companies, and claims of job creation and environmental safeguards. Yet, despite all these promises, no actual gold production has begun. While questions persist over transparency, land access, environmental sustainability, and whether these initiatives can truly defeat illegal mining or merely rebrand it. Well, at the heart of the debate is a bigger national question. Can Ghana genuinely balance economic survival, environmental protection, and responsible mineral governance? Well, joining me this morning is mining consultant and Africa Policy Lens Fellow, Wisdom Edem Gomashi. Thank you very much, sir, for your time. Good morning. How are you?
1: Good morning, sir. I hope you are doing well yourself.
0: Please. I'm fine. Let me begin broadly. Based on what you have seen in this RTI response, do you believe Ghana's cooperative mining strategy represents genuine reform, or it's simply a new packaging of old mining problems?
1: Okay, thank you very much once again. I would say that the purpose of the RTI was to, just as you have indicated, appraise the policy item. Because if you remember, in the erstwhile administration, we had this policy called the community mining schemes that were being established by the government then across the country. Somewhere on page 78 of the NDC's manifesto, they indicated that the community mining schemes were too political and they were not serving their purpose, and that they were going to transition community mining schemes into cooperative mining activities.
0: Yeah.
1: And I must indicate that, personally, I associate myself that one of the key livelihood issues which any government can, deploy to manage illegal mining activity is to have some of these alternative mining ventures. So if you remember also, it was on the back of this same policy that led to the loss of, eight gallant, government officials, of our country. They were on the way to Obuasi to rename and rebrand this policy when, that unfortunate incident occurred. So it's a very important thing. Now, per the RTI, Aru, the first question was to ask the government to indicate a list of responsible cooperative mining scheme they've established from 2025, to date.
0: Okay.
1: And it is clear from the information here, the report is indicating that they have just established one.
0: One.
1: That is Anria Teleco Bokazu.
0: Okay.
1: But when you read the 2026 budget statement that was presented in Parliament, the minister responsible for lands and natural resources indicated that they had launched three. So between the minister's statement in Parliament and the agency responsible for the cooperative, you could see there is a lacuna in there. The second point was, so all the questions were built on the first one. So the second question is, if you have created any, what's the statistics of district, of direct and indirect jobs that have been created from those schemes from now to date? The data indicate 100 direct jobs and 300 indirect jobs. That is from just one of the cooperatives that have been established, which even they are not even operating according to this report. Then I asked, what is the total gold that have been produced? Because if you've established cooperative mine, definitely you are going to produce gold. And according to the report, as of the date of this report, the cooperative mining scheme established from 2025 to date have not yet commenced gold production. They are all in preparatory phases. So somebody will ask, you have indicated 100 direct jobs, 300 indirect jobs. Then in your next answer, you are indicating that you have not produced any gold. 300 indirect jobs. Then in your next answer, you are indicating that you have not produced any gold. So what are they doing? There is some

0: from 2025, when the new government came into office, to date, you have done this one. And you are promising to launch 150 by the end of 2026. There are still some inconsistencies in there. Then, I asked, which large-scale mining companies have relinquished or ceded part of their concessions for the activity of their cooperative mining activities? Then they've indicated Heat Gold Fields have relinquished some area in the Presea Aguni Valley Municipal, Precious Mine, Adamus Resources in Elembele District, Newmont Ghana in Esutifi South District, AngloGold Ashanti in Obuasi, are some areas that companies have, those large scale mining companies have released some portions. So the question is, if the companies have relinquished these areas, then what is stopping the government for responsible? Hello?
1: Yeah.
0: Yeah, so yeah, the question
1: is... I wanted to ask this. The document says that, yes, like you mentioned earlier, Newmont and AngloGold, they have relinquished portions of their concessions for cooperative mining initiative. How significant is this development within the mining landscape? Okay. Well, we seem to be having a little challenge with the connection. We'll get it rectified and then...
0: inure to the benefit or the import of the cooperative mining scheme activity.
1: We lost you. We lost you momentarily. If you can go back.
0: Hello.
1: Yes.
0: Hello. Yes. So what I'm saying is that I am very sure that the area or the sizes of the concession that have been relinquished by these companies...
1: Yes.
0: A substantial area. For example, I am conversant with the area Newmont Ghana had relinquished, and it is quite a huge area. And the challenge now here is that in as much as these areas have been relinquished for these activities, have been relinquished for... Hello?
1: Yes, we can hear you. Go ahead.
0: Yeah. In as much as these areas have been relinquished for cooperative activities, there are also rumors going around that certain powerful people are also trying to go behind to still go ahead to acquire this concession for private use.
1: Oh, really?
0: Against the purpose of why the areas were relinquished to the cooperative activity. Because if it happens this way, illegal mining is still going to go up. Because when you look at what happened in Obuasi, I think January or February last year, which led to the death of some people on the AngloGold side. AngloGold Obuasi indicated that they had released some concessions out for the community to undertake small-scale mining and community mining activity. But later day, it was alleged that the area have been reallocated for some big people, politicians and poor. So I'll be happy that the media, takes up this out here with the responses that have been given to follow up with these areas to make sure that government put those areas to to good use for the intent of their policies.
1: Talking about the Newmont and AngloGold relinquishing portions of their concessions, can we interpret this as responsible corporate cooperation or evidence that large-scale concession allocations in Ghana may have historically exceeded the practical utilization?
0: In fact, this is a very technical question.
1: Yeah.
0: I would indicate that I hold it as a view that previous government upon government gave concessions out to these multinational companies without critically assessing the needs of Ghanaians in terms of small-scale mining, because small-scale mining is a repose for Ghanaians only. But when you go to a community whereby you give the whole community as a concession to a large-scale mining operator, and the Ghanaian there want to do mining and does not have a place to do small-scale mining, there's a policy, disconnect. So your assertion is right.
1: Okay.
0: You take a company like Golden Star, Bogosu, Golden Star.

0: WhatsApp.
1: Yeah.
0: They have areas like for the past 20 years, they have not even mind even just one acre or even attempted.
1: Yeah.
0: But anytime the locals go to that, I mean, to those areas to do any form of mining, they are being chased. Truly, they have to be chased because they are protecting their concession. But on the side of the country, these are mineral resources which are just lying down, wasting without contributing to the economic development of the country.
1: Wisdom, let's talk about land access and the conflict associated with them. The RTR response admits that acquiring land remains difficult because many proposed sites still fall within existing concessions. Does this expose a deeper structural conflict between large-scale mining interest, you know, local communities and the small-scale operators?
0: In fact, you have summarized everything.
1: Okay.
0: And that is it. That is why in sustainable mining practices globally now, they are preaching that there should be a form of a coexistence between large-scale mining companies and catchment communities and small-scale mining activities.
1: Okay.
0: So the fact that the areas that the communities are bringing forth that government should help them to establish cooperative is still falling within large coal mining concession, put your statement in a very right position that we are at a very disadvantaged point in this regard. And one of my recommendations, which in the review of this document I'll put out to government, is that going forward, before you grant a mining lease to a large coal mining company, you should be given opportunity, or you should be able to indicate that that large-scale mining company can at least coexist or develop some one or two small-scale mining companies in the area, so that that kind of coexistence can be there, so that the issue about locals encroaching on large-scale mining concessions can be a thing of the past. So you are right. Your thoughts are very clear. Yeah.
1: Okay. Now, practically speaking, how sustainable is cooperative mining, okay, if access to viable mineral bearing land remains very much constrained?
0: Yes, so that's where government will have to come in. That is why particularly I am happy to see these companies taking this step, and it clearly indicates that the steps taken by the previous government. I remember previous government Goldfields gave some of their old shaft out for community mining in Akun. I know they gave an area out for community mining scheme at Bugosu and Co, Abosu and Co. So I mean, humbly indicate that government should keep deepening their talks with the Ghana Chamber of Mines, because for now, legally, it is their members that hold majority of the concessions across the country until a point where any of those leases have expired. They have control over it. And I will indicate that continuous stakeholder engagement will inure for us to get more of this area, because the sustainability of the cooperative depends on availability of areas, which have been the case. Government have indicated to put in money to do prospecting to make some areas geologically available that government upon government have not been able to do this. So we'll still have to fall on this concessionaires to lease some areas out. And I also ask that as part of negotiations with companies that will have their leases getting expired, maybe this year, next year, or the year to come, as part of the renegotiation clauses, government should slot in areas to be delineated for small-scale mining activities. Because when government gets hold of those areas, all those gold can also go in to feed gold board and other activities. And to a greater extent, we should be getting closer to a formalized small-scale mining sector.
1: Let's get your professional perspective on this. The program claims EPA approvals, dewatering systems, and tailings containment measures are in place. Would you say these are safeguards enough, you know, to continue or to convince Ghana or Ghanaians that this model will avoid the environmental destruction associated with Galamsey? I want us to look at the environmental credibility of this as well.
0: Professionally, what is written here, I will associate myself to it, that if it is something that is properly upheld, it will give a new face to this form of community cooperative mining activities. Oh. But the fact is that this thing does not exist on the ground. Yeah. Yes. It doesn't, then there is nothing like that. Trust me, it's definitely not like that. But, you know, the institution is responding to a highly powered RTI. So they have to, even the question I asked is to list.
1: Yes.
0: The number they have established, but they gave, two paragraphs of statement that has not even answered the question to tell you that there is no area to be listed.
1: Mm-hmm.
0: They just went into one area to just name one community. So getting to 2 years,
1: yeah.
0: Illegal mining is catching up with so many districts across this country.
1: Mm.
0: And we've just, and we have just done one cooperative mine, which is not even in operation.
1: Yeah.
0: In operation.
1: Mm.
0: So virtually nothing is going on so far this policy is concerned.
1: Mm.
0: There is no action.
1: Exactly. Critics have often argued that Ghana has many mining policies on paper, but weak enforcement in practice. What is giving you confidence, if any at all, that this program will be regulated differently from the previous community mining initiatives that eventually spiraled into illegality?
0: You see, there was a propaganda that community mining scheme has spiraled into illegal mining. But as we speak today, there have been no evidence to that effect.
1: Okay.
0: To be very frank,
1: yeah.
0: You go to Takwa now, Akun community mining scheme is still in operation. As a matter of fact, when there was a change of government, it was perceived that the handlers there were MPP people. So just when they announced President Mahama as the president, the NDC executives in Takwa went over there and took over. And they are there operating till now. The cooperative scheme had its own challenges.
1: Mm.
0: But it is a step ahead of the illegalities we are seeing. Because it is a step towards bringing people from illegal sources to a place where you want to regulate them. Regulating them does not mean they will be 100% efficient. So you are regulating them small, small. The reason why I have hope in this cooperative is that if they are able to leverage from the community mining scheme, which in opposition they have touted to be negative.
1: Okay.
0: If they are able to leverage it, adopt the structures of the community mining scheme, and bring up new ideas like this EPA things I'm seeing here, I can tell you that it will be one of the best formalization processes. The Minister for Mines in Zambia came to Ghana to understand how community mining scheme were done under the previous administration. And if you go to Zambia today, how they've been able to modernize what they came to learn from Ghana, you'll be marveled. So I have some hope that if they do it and do it well, there will be some result that will, in the long term, get us closer in how to manage this illegal mining activity on the basis of livelihood issues. I have hope in this cooperative very, very well.
1: Okay. Hello? Okay.
0: I have a cooperative mining scheme.
1: Okay. Right. Now, before I let you go, one interesting claim in the RTI document is job creation. The program says it has already generated around 100 direct and 300 indirect jobs even before gold production begins. How meaningful are these numbers in the broader context, you know, of Ghana's unemployment crisis and the mining economy?
0: So, you see, you are asking very intelligent questions, okay? Because, you see, when you look at Ghana's mining sector, when you take the small-scale mining sector, this is a sector with over 1 million people directly involved in it, both the legal aspect and the illegal aspect,
1: Yeah.
0: The available data indicate that community mining scheme under the previous regime created about over 100,000 jobs. Now, look at the statistics I am giving you. Creating 100 direct jobs and 300 indirect jobs in one district.
1: Yeah.
0: Because this figure now is subject to the Anria Teleco Bokazu community in Elembele, just one district in Western Region. It tells you that it is not enough.
1: Mm.
0: It tells you that if the government of the day really saw cooperative mining scheme as a policy item which they believe would help mitigate illegal mining and got it into their manifesto, what they are telling you is that 2 years into their administration, they are just in one district.
1: Yeah.
0: They are just in. Meanwhile, mining has caught up with over 13 regions of our country. So this policy item is near failure.
1: Yeah, that's worrying.
0: Yes, it's near failure. So I will humbly seek that your media firm should humbly further analyze it and put it out there for Ghanaians to also appreciate. This is an official document for Ghanaians to judge for themselves, so that it will also put some level of responsibility on government to quickly take action to rescue the situation. Because this is like as if nothing is happening. Yes.
1: Yeah.
0: But it's a key item. They've been given budgetary allocation and told about 30 million Ghana cedis, and this is the result to show for.
1: Well, I wanted to find out this before I let you go, Wisdom. Do you think government has been sufficiently transparent with the Ghanaian public regarding how these cooperative mining schemes are selected, funded, and monitored? And going forward, should RTI disclosures like this become mandatory and routine across all mining-related programs in Ghana?
0: It has to, because even for this report to be released, the initial time for them to respond elapsed. They didn't respond. So I have to get my lawyers to write to them that to threaten them that if they don't respond, we are going to court. And they quickly, brought this out. So I share your sentiment that RTIs regarding mining issues like this must be given out. I'll be sharing another one with Minerals Commission, a 13th question, which the Mineral Commission also had also responded after threat of suing them, so that we can have a transparent industry that everybody can share opinion on and also get it to be improved. Because currently our mining sector is one, not attractive to investors, because investors think that our policy environment now is uncertain. So it is only going to be RTIs like this that will even boost the confidence of investors when they see that information are being released freely and openly to the public. Yeah.
1: Are we at a point where we can say that corporate mining realistically can reduce illegal mining activities? Or is there a risk that illegal operators simply may just migrate into supposedly formal structures, you know, without those meaningful behavioral change?
0: The fact remains, per the report the cooperative secretariat have released, I can tell you for a fact that nobody will surely expect that cooperative mining activity would in any way from now to the end of even 2028 mitigate any form of illegal mining, because there is no commitment. Frankly speaking, when you read through all this report, it is just English language that has been compiled together. there is no reason, because my first question, they have even truncated it, is that they should list of responsible cooperative mining scheme established from 2025 to date, and they should include the name of the district where they are located, the region, and 4 coordinates each. So that you can't come and tell us that you have established a year. We want the coordinates to be attached to it. There is none. So I can tell you for a fact that if this policy item is an item to mitigate illegal mining in this country, from this policy document, this is not from my head, from this document that they have released themselves, there is no result on the ground. And we should not expect anything. Illegal mining is still going to try it.
1: Wow.
0: Yeah.
1: Well, if the corporate mining experiment succeeds, what could it mean for our economy and the mining future? And then if it fails, what are the long-term consequences for our rivers, our forest, and our communities? Finally, before you take leave of us.
0: All right. So you see, the importance was when I asked question three, mm-hmm. what's the total gold produced? Yeah. And they said they have not recorded any gold produced.
1: Hmm.
0: So zero impact. Yeah. The bigger impact on the economy would have been that they are producing, we are able to trace them, then get a gold to gold board to buy. Then it becomes even an example to the world that, oh, Ghana, we are such cooperatives. They mine, their gold is traceable, then the government buys the gold. It will even attract, I mean, funding from World Bank and gold to even establish more. Okay. But the ordinary Ghanaian politician is not really interested to put this thing, I mean, to work, because if some of these things start working properly, questions will start coming up with where they are getting their other sources of gold from. So it's a very dicey issue. So they will not give you any figure that you will start interrogating other figures. It is very technical.
1: Mm-hmm.
0: So in terms of if it fails, as it stands today, this is a failed policy, but I'm just being, accommodating that there is more room for what? For improvement. Because if, look at the scale of illegal mining across the country now, and there is this policy to create cooperatives to bring illegal mining from illegal sources to these legal sources, and 2 years into their administration, only one has been established, and even that one is not working, then you will see that there is no future for this policy. Yeah.
1: Right. Thank you. Thank you very much. It's been insightful having you this morning on the Asasi Breakfast Show. We are grateful.
0: Thank you very much.
1: And always a pleasure talking to you.
0: Thank you.
1: Right. Wisdom Gomez, she is a mining consultant and Africa Policy Lens Fellow, talking to us this morning here on the Asasi Breakfast Show. It's 12 minutes past 9. 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BRT 2026 will feature distinguished speaker lineup, including Honorable Kesel Atufosen, Minister of Finance, Honorable Dr. John Jinapor, Minister of Energy and Green Transition, Augustine Chiu, CTO of Huawei Technologies Company, Dr. Nimoy Thompson, Chairman, National Development Planning Commission, NDPC, and renowned Pan-African activist, Professor P.L.O. Lumumba. And it's on the 28th of May, 2026, from 9 a.m. till 5 p.m. at a moving pick and bus at a hotel. And you've got to register now at brt.ieyamsen.com. 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Stay on. 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
0: Let's light up your day on a sassy cafe, weekdays 10 a.m. to 12 noon, and then get back for more from 12:30 to 1 p.m. Yeah, all that goodness. I am Nat Jama, the voice goddess.
1: Nat Jama on the Asasi Cafe.
0: 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It's the mother that mothered their mother of all magazine radio shows. The Asasi Cafe. 7U Branch in Kumasi 98.5, Tamale 99.7, and in the capital on 99.5.

0: Now we'll be bringing you speeches or excerpts from the webinar yesterday. Yesterday's Make Africa Borderless Now webinar. In fact, reignited one of the biggest conversations about Africa's future. Whether Africans can truly trade, work, invest, and connect freely across their own continent. And it came at a historic moment. I'll be hearing from some of the speakers at the webinar. First, we'll hear from Gabi Asariotri-Dako, who is the founder of Africa Prosperity Network, executive chairman, and also Dr. Nkosazana Dlamini Zuma, and then Nana Kwame Bedia Kocheda will be hearing from all of these three shortly. And then when we return, there's a lot more before the ABS ends. Let's go pick those wonderful speeches from the people who spoke at the webinar yesterday. Stay on. This is the Sassy Breakfast Show.
1: Day, it is important to remember the context of that founding summit 63 years ago. It came 78 years after the Berlin Conference of 1885, where Africa was partitioned into colonial boundaries that continue to restrict our movements, divide our markets, and slow our progress. When the Organization of African Unity was founded in Addis Ababa on this day in 1963, African leaders were already divided over how quickly Africa should unite. Kwame Nkrumah and the Casablanca Group argued for immediate political and economic integration, believing Africa could not prosper while divided into small, weak, and disconnected states. Others preferred a slower path, built around state sovereignty and gradual cooperation. In the end, the gradualists prevailed. Yet history has shown that many of Nkrumah's warnings were prophetic. Although progress has been made through regional blocs, Africans still face more difficulty traveling across Africa than many foreigners face entering our continent. Our markets remain fragmented, our people separated, and our collective prosperity detained and delayed. At the time the OAU was formed, only 32 African states were independent. The whole of Southern Africa remained under colonial or apartheid rule. Yet leaders across the continent, from the Republic of Algeria to the Kingdom of Burundi then, spoke passionately about solidarity with liberation struggles, because they understood that no African was truly free until all Africans were free. That spirit of Pan-African solidarity remains alive today, despite disturbing scenes of what has been described as Afrophobia in parts of South Africa. But this challenge is not unique to South Africa. Across the continent, laws, systems, and attitudes often treat fellow Africans as outsiders instead of partners in a shared destiny. They should strengthen our resolve to accelerate African integration and address the socioeconomic frustrations that extremists exploit. Today's conversation is therefore not about lamenting problems. It is about advancing solutions, especially around free movement and visa-free travel for Africans. We also seek to draw attention to the AU Protocol on Free Movement of Persons, Right of Residence, and Right of Establishment, adopted in 2018, which itself draws strength from the Abuja Treaty of 1991. 35 years ago, African leaders adopted the Abuja Treaty, establishing the African Economic Community with the ambition that by 2028, let me repeat that, that by 2028, Africa would achieve a single market with free movement of people, goods, and services, a common passport, customs union, single currency, and central bank. It is what gave rise to the African Union in 2002 and the African Continental Free Trade Area in 2021. Recognizing the OAU was not structured to achieve that mission, African leaders met in CERT, Libya, in 1999, when the CERT declaration set in motion the transformation of the OAU into the African Union to principally accelerate political and economic integration. Yet today, only four countries have ratified the Free Movement Protocol, and only a handful of African states offer visa-free access to fellow Africans. That is why this month's development deserves celebration. Today, Ghana officially implements visa-free entry for Africans following executive approval granted in December 2024. APN is proud that this commitment was first publicly announced on our platform during APD 2024, after which we consistently advocated for its implementation. We commend former President Nana Akufo-Addo for initiating the process and President John Mahama for completing it. We also commend Togo for taking a similar step last week, I think on 18th of May. These developments signal that Africa may finally be moving from the declarations to implementation. But visa-free travel must only be the beginning. Without free movement of people, goods and services, there can be no genuine African continental free trade area. A single market cannot function if Africans themselves cannot move freely to trade, invest, work, innovate, and collaborate across our borders. At a time when Africans increasingly face restrictions abroad, especially in Europe and America, we must make our continent more open, connected, and of course, prosperous. That is why the Africa Prosperity Network launched the Make Africa Borderless Now movement, principally to mobilize Africans and friends of Africa everywhere to push for the implementation of the very treaties and protocols our leaders themselves have adopted. Central to this effort is the AU Free Movement Protocol. The first phase is Visa-Free Africa, but the broader vision is a truly integrated continent where Africans can live, work, and build businesses freely across borders. So on this AU Day, let us challenge ourselves and our leaders to gather the courage to implement what they have already signed. I also wish to take this opportunity to make a respectful appeal to President John Dramani Mahama, my own national leader. Mr. President, we commend today's historic step, but let Ghana now become the fifth country to ratify the Free Movement Protocol. And as we look forward to Ghana's platinum anniversary and your own chairmanship of the AU next year, please encourage ECOWAS leaders to lead the campaign to secure the minimum 15 ratifications required to bring AU's Free Movement Protocol into force. And let me conclude by thanking our distinguished speakers, moderators, I suppose that includes me, yeah?
2: Yes, it does.
1: Yes. Participants and audiences joining us from around the world, your voices and commitment keep alive the dream of an integrated, prosperous, and borderless Africa. Happy AU Day, and I encourage everyone listening to join the movement and sign the petition at www.makeafricabotherlessnow.com. Thank you, Prince Moses.
2: Thank you very much, Gabby Asare-Otjiadako, Esquire. I like saying Esquire because you are a lawyer and executive chairman of the Africa Prosperity Network. Thank you very much.
3: I just wanted to clarify that within SADC, yeah, only the DRC needs a visa to come to South Africa. None of the other countries need a visa. They get it on arrival for 90 days. So if people come illegally, it's not because they could not get a visa. You know, at some stage, when there were a lot of Zimbabweans coming here illegally, when I checked with them when I was Minister of Home Affairs, why are they coming illegally when they don't need a visa? They get it on arrival for at least 90 days. They said their government wasn't issuing them with passports. So we had to have a joint committee between Zimbabwe and South Africa. And it turned out it was the time when Zimbabwe was going through a lot of economic difficulties. They didn't have paper to do their passports. So we had to give them paper so that they can be able to print passports for their citizens to come legally. I just wanted to clarify that, because it's not true that they need a visa before. They get a visa on arrival if they have a valid passport. I just wanted to clarify
2: That makes sense. It clarifies the multilateral and bilateral agreements, you know, on free movement that we're talking about. So apparently Zimbabwe has the same agreement that West Africa has with South Africa. And so it does make sense. And so they were going through a lot of economic difficulties. They couldn't print passports. And so they were crossing the border illegally. So that does make sense.
1: Madam, we'll come back to you.
3: Yeah, so I just wanted to clarify that. Thank you very much.
1: I think your perspective is very important.
4: First of all, thank you very much, Moses. And I like the way that you've pegged me with 4 minutes. But I'll take it and I would try and squeeze everything without that.
2: You are an excellent orator. Yes, you will come back. You're an excellent orator, and we know that you can squeeze a lot in 4 minutes.
4: So first of all, I mean, I am not happy with whatever visa free that Ghanaians and South Africans started with, because at the moment you can really see what is happening over there. And, you know, Afrophobia, it is a cultural shame. It is written in our visa policies and enforced that our immigration desk, that we should treat people by human rights, by, you know, making sure that they're taken care of once they cross the border. Now, at this point, I just don't want to talk about visas. I also want to talk about Africa having a borderless continent. The question is, have we unlocked the code, first of all? You know, the colonial code. Almost every African country is sandwiched with either Anglophone or Francophone, you know, with Anglophone in the middle. And it's very difficult to trade with people. Either you're dealing with them, language barrier. There's so many issues that we haven't considered as how we're going to set up the trading platforms. And any trading platform definitely needs an industrial sovereignty or industrial platform to support the trading platform. So we, first of all, don't have that. Secondly, I think that, you know, do we picture ourselves shipping all these goods that Africa decides to trade among Africans by using just road transport? I mean, you're talking of millions of transports just to transport the goods. So I am saying that, first of all, we need to build some sort of coastal transportation. I mean, the whole of West Africa, the only ship that docks is coming from either Barcelona or China that still goes through Spain. And then it just drops here at one of our harbors and then distributes to the whole Ghana. Whereas we need to build these coastal borders, this coastal distribution that would distribute the most goods. There are no goods that you can distribute by land more so than by water or by train. So first of all, we're doing the wrong things. Everybody's talking and this and that. Okay, fine. You've all been to great universities, great ideas. But the solution is what we need. And I don't think, you know, a borderless continent will ever happen if we don't start improvising some sort of coastal borders on our water bodies, connecting the water, the coastal borders across West Africa and connecting to East and other places. That's the one thing. Now, let's talk about flying from another country to Ghana or to Nigeria. Somebody coming from Gambia to Ghana, it costs more than them flying to US. I mean, what makes you think that if you give them visa free, they're going to come and visit your country? When just the transportation cost is way too much. And then when it gets to your country, you don't even have the platforms to host them, you know, affordable platforms to host them. So why wouldn't they want to rather cross border to the Eastern Europe or Western Europe or Asia or somewhere else in the world? My point is, you know, if Africans are ready to make this change, then they should take the decisions to build this. First of all, we have a complete political instability that has created a lot of bureaucracies. So you can't cross the borders and you can't put the same transport that is transporting goods for hundreds of thousands of people and have a private car in the middle and everybody, all of us trying to cross one border.
1: Kwame, let me ask you a question. Kwame,
4: please.
1: Since you are one of Ghana's foremost entrepreneurs, and you believe in this whole Pan-African movement for unification and the rest of it. You talk about when you come to Ghana, when people come to Ghana, or when they travel to another country, when they get there, we don't have the stuff to host them. You have at least two or three hotels here in Accra. How do we ensure that your hotels are even affordable for the ordinary African who is traveling here just for a visit? Because I think the other thing is that, and we've seen that particularly in the real estate business, where we seem to cater not necessarily for the ordinary African who may want to take advantage of a visa-free or a single air transport market to travel. So how do we ensure that entrepreneurs and real estate developers like yourself can help make it easier for the African who is able to travel to another African country and then they can afford even a hotel? And I think what the mayor may also have a question for you.
2: Yeah.
1: I got disconnected. Is he on?
2: Yes. Shall we hear you?
5: I got disconnected. I can't hear him.
4: Sorry. Can I get to answer your question now?
2: Yes.
4: Well, so first of all, yes, you're right. I mean, talking about entrepreneurs building, you know, hotels that could be affordable for people who are coming into our country. See, the reason is this, Gabby. The people who can enjoy these privileges are people who are above middle class. And these people might be coming from Europe, America. You know, presidents are flying planes and they're flying private planes. Ministers are flying planes. They don't understand the pain of the average person. Now, if you open your border, you're saying that the average person should walk through. And that's when you're going to face the consequences of these issues of the masses drooping through the borders. That's the affordability that I'm talking about. Do we have that integrated development that can socially host them? No. That's my point that I'm making. Now, we shouldn't expect just the private sector to be the one that will resolve this issue. It would take the government partnering with the private sector to be able to do this. Now, let's take, for instance, if we decided to build coastal borders across West Africa, it wouldn't be the government and it wouldn't be the private sector unless the two have to come together. And they have to have some sort of industrial power to be able to execute that. Now, if we want to go this way, yes, we can give ourselves 40 years and Agenda 63, whatever you may call it at this point. But if we don't have industrial power, there is no country in this world that has been urbanized if they were not industrialized. We need to go through that process. Now, we're still going through the borders of our colonial masters. These borders were built by colonial masters 200 years ago. 200 years down the line, that's the same borders that we're using. That's the same thing. Now, if we want any change, we should start building our own. It should be controlled by us. It should be built by us. We should know how, you know, we started that from scratch. And our people should have the skill set as well, you know, to be able to control our borders, be able to control our production, you know. So we have continental exportation that would create Africa's economic, you know, stability for all Africans. I mean, we don't need to speak the same language to trade amongst ourselves. We can speak different languages, but as long as the infrastructure is there, you know, somebody can bring 2 tons of cocoa from Ivory Coast to Ghana, and then somebody will be taking the chocolate when it's manufactured back to Nigeria or back to India. Now, to say that you're going to bring the same 2 or 3 tons of cocoa from Ivory Coast to Ghana by road, you're talking of 3 days. If people were even taking coach buses to say that they're coming to Ghana and they're coming for excursion, or they're going to Nigeria and they're going for tourism, whatever it is, to our borders, it would take them 3 or 4 days. So I am not against the fact that we need a borderless continent, right? But I'm against the fact that we're not preparing the basic foundation before we use words to implement that idea. That is the problem.
2: Right.
4: So, you know, we've been promised by many things,
2: yeah,
4: but the implementation has not benefited us because it's still something that is written. It's a manifesto that hasn't been manifested. Right. And I'm standing here today that it's AU Day saying that, look, we don't have any problems with the institutions, whether it's AU, ECOWAS, and whether they stand for our economy or they stand for our human rights or development. Like, look, let's make sure that we have built the foundation of what we're talking about. Let's make sure that there are either borders or integrations that is sustainable enough for people to cross through. Let's make sure the country has enough power to create services and jobs for people so they can do cross-border movements. If we don't do that, right, and we still fight for a borderless continent, it's going to be as chaotic as our educational system.
1: Thank today, you, Kwame. Thank you, Kwame. We'll be...
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All right, so just gone by, we had Nana Kwame Bediako Cheda. Before him was Dr. Nkosazana Dlamini Zuma. And the first speaker was Gabby Autry. Sorry, Autry Dako. And so those were excerpts from yesterday's Make Africa Borderless Now webinar. And the need for Africa to unite. The need for Africans to truly trade, work, invest, and connect freely across their own continent. Pushing for deeper continental integration.

0: Well, there's a growing dispute within Ghana's tertiary education sector, raising serious questions about fairness, academic standards, staff welfare, and the future of teacher education in the country. Now, some lecturers and tutors in colleges of education say they are being unfairly downgraded in rank and salary under a new Ghana Tertiary Education Commission standardization policy, despite years of service and existing placement structures. Now, the affected lecturers argue that qualifications such as MAs and MBAs are now being treated differently from MPhil and PhD qualifications, leading to salary reductions and what they describe as retrospective punishment. After unsuccessful appeals to the Ministry of Education and the Vice President's office, they are now heading to the presidency with a petition. Joining us this morning is the lead convener and president of NEPTEG, Robert Richard Yaukpogo, joining us this morning. Thank you very much, sir. Good morning. How are you?
1: Good morning.
0: Right.
1: I'm fine, thank you.
0: Great. Now, let me begin with the heart of the matter. What exactly is the unfair treatment your members say they are facing under GTEC policy?
1: Yeah. We feel that a law should not take a retrospective effect. So once we are already in the system, we should be given a concession, and then we also upgrade as well. And then once we are still doing the same work, the law of Ghana says equal work, equal pay. So we felt we should be given the same salary and allowances as others who are doing the same work.
0: So how many lecturers and tutors are affected, and what has been the practical impact on their salaries, their ranks, and morale?
1: Basically, 250-plus teachers have been affected. And the impact is that these teachers were on salary level 21, 22, 20 before the migration. And all of us have been brought to salary level 19, which is a great impact. And some of the allowances we were enjoying before the migration too were taken away from us. And apart from that too, they had a retronet deduction from 2003 to 2023 to 2025.
0: Okay.
1: January, when the upgrading was started. So from January 2025 to June 2025, they deducted money from our colleagues, which every individual lost roughly about 30 to 50,000 because of the retrospective effect of the law.
0: Now, one of the biggest issues here appears to be qualifications. Now, GTEC's argument presumably is that tertiary education requires clear academic progression standards, especially prioritizing MPhil and PhD qualifications. Why do you believe the current policy is unjust? PhD qualifications. Why do you believe the current policy is unjust?
1: We are not

0: aggression. For instance, Ghana Institute of Journalism, the same thing was done to those who are MA, M.Ed, M.Tech holders, mm-hmm. M.Science holders, and it didn't bring any problem. But in our case, no concession was given to us, and that has brought a lot of hardship onto members. Some of our members are retiring, others have already retired. You see, and you know, Ghana, the salary on which you go on retirement counts on what you get as a retirement benefit. Mm-hmm. So this reduction has brought about a lot of hardship on members.
1: So essentially, are you arguing that experience and actual teaching responsibilities should carry equal weight as academic credentials? Is that what you're saying? And
0: yes. You cannot do away with experience when you are talking about working capabilities. These are teachers who government spent money on training them, giving them, building their capacity through a UK organization known as TTEL. Mm. They had this training for more than 5 years, and this training prepared them. And then when the first degree program was introduced, it made them capable of handling these students, and they had their first degrees, and they are still handling them, and they are having their first degrees. So that should be considered, and then a concession given to them, rather than just cutting them off entirely.
1: How is this affecting, teaching quality, lecture motivation, and all?
0: Actually, teachers are demotivated. Those affected, they are demotivated, and sometimes you wake up and going to lectures become questionable. You begin asking yourself, should I go? Shouldn't I go? When I go, what am I going to do? As if the zeal is no longer there. But we are forcing our way to go to the lecture hall because of the love of the student, which we have been blamed for, that we love the students more than ourselves. That is why we refused upgrading. But it wasn't so. Mm. At the time, the colleges lacked teachers. And when this window of sandwich program was there, we felt teaching the students, and then during vacation, you go and do your academic work to upgrade yourself will be better. Only for us to do that and have the MA and MEd and have held the colleges till this time, that we are being told that the MPhil PhD is required qualification, that we do not deserve to be where we are. Mm. So actually, it's having effect psychologically. Psychologically, it's having effect on the teachers in terms of the teaching. Mm. If their impact, if the teacher's impact has been 100%, this time around, it will not be 100%. It will be around 70%. Mm. That is what I can say.
1: Okay, Mr. Pogo, let me ask a very difficult question here. If two lecturers perform similar duties, but one holds a PhD or MPhil, while another holds only a master's degree, should they necessarily remain on the same grade indefinitely?
0: Not the same grade, but like the law says, equal work, equal pay. So we expect that. If, for instance, they are paying the PhD holder online teaching allowance of maybe 100%, and the MA holder is also giving maybe 80%, it will boost the work of the MA holder. The MA holder also buys books, he does research before teaching, just like the PhD person does. And these allowances, they are based on the work you do and not the certificate. For the salary structure, if we are placed on level 20 at least, and then all the allowances are given to us,

0: we will not have anything to complain about, because equal work, equal pay.
1: You've already
0: the allowances we are talking about do not. It's not the certificate they use to pay the allowances. It's the duty that they perform that they use to pay for the allowances.
1: Okay. Now, you've already petitioned the Ministry of Education and the Vice President's office. You are now escalating this directly to the presidency. What specifically are you expecting President Mahama to do once this petition reaches his table?
0: He is the father of the land, and we believe that he can help us when we call on him, because those we petition to, though they are superior, but once we could not get a satisfactory decision, we felt the last hope should be the president, so that we can petition him and also see a fatherly treatment.
1: Okay. So if your petition does not produce the outcome your members expect, what next?
0: When we get there, we will cross.
1: Okay. Robert Richard Yaokpogo, thank you very much for your time here on the Asasi Breakfast Show. He's the lead convener and president of NEPTEG, speaking to us this morning here on the ABS. This is not merely a dispute over grades and salaries. It is a deeper national conversation about fairness, about academic standards, labor rights, and the future direction of Ghana's tertiary education system. Well, we'll continue to follow this, keep an eye on it, and see what the response from the Jubilee House will be once the petition gets to the presidency. Well, that's about it for today. It's been wonderful coming your way this morning here on the Asasi Breakfast Show from 5:45 up until now. Do join us same time tomorrow between 5:45 and 10 a.m. here on the Asasi Breakfast Show. On behalf of the entire production team, thank you so much. My name is Ekoi Silfi. I'll be here tomorrow. Tomorrow is a holiday. We'll know what happens in the course of the day. All right, you have a wonderful day and keep listening to Asasi 99.5. And this is Felix Owusu Wabim. You have a wonderful day.

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0: Ghana's workspace. Tune in, log on, and let's work. What's your brunch time made of? Tea, coffee, or just juice? Welcome to Asasi Cafe, a safe, cozy, comfy workspace.
1: Sometimes I find myself in these places of discomfort, mostly because I want to feel like there's a place that I belong. I want someone to see me for me, flaws and all, and still be accepted. But at what cost? I think sometimes I've searched for acceptance from other people when I was struggling to accept myself. I find myself trying to please everyone else while in the process of losing me. These affirmations are for those who are trying to rediscover themselves, for those who wish to reconnect and love themselves instead of holding someone else hostage to love them. This is for those who have searched for love all over only to realize that the missing piece that they were looking for has been inside of them all along. You don't have to lose yourself in order to be loved by others. Play these affirmations whenever you need that reminder. I am not defined by someone else's expectation of me. I give myself grace and room to evolve as I rediscover who I am. I will be patient with myself as I grow in this process. I am proud of myself for setting boundaries that express self-love. I will support those I love without sacrificing myself or my peace. I'm not everybody's cup of tea, and that's okay. I love what I have in my cup. I will protect my energy. Other people's opinion about me is none of my business. There is beauty in letting go. I will prioritize my needs before committing to someone else's. I am enough. I am worthy of love and acceptance. I will surround myself with people who have my best interests at heart. Everything I need to feel loved is inside of me. I accept myself. I see myself. I choose myself.

His name is Justin Timberlake. His song in the background is Mirrors. And my name is Nat Jama. You can call me the voice goddess. It is Terrific Tuesday inside here on a sassy cafe. And it's terrific for a reason. We do it different, you know. We try not to take life so seriously, right? So we're turning things up this morning. I'm taking you all the way back. We're doing some pop R&B. A beautiful lineup for you, so you really do not want to move. Tell a friend to tell a friend that a Sassy Cafe is on a Sassy 98.5 Kumasi, 99.5 Accra, and 100.3 inside Cape Coast. It's important me cheat you, Bia. I know you guys have missed me. The feeling is very, very mutual. Maso mafi wana papa papa papa mankana mubwa. Me a tough guy. Tough guy, but super, super excited to be back. So if you're listening, kindly let me know. I would love to know that you are logged in. Baby Erite, maybe I'll you come and say Accra, Cape Coast, Mapocho, Texum, Nakachum. Aye. My number is 059-415-7777. You can text me, but your name for Ononodo, but text him. When we start the show, we start with our daily spark. Into your Kenyan, you know, we're taking one from the man Victor Hugo this morning. He said something very interesting, something that I say all the time, actually. He says, even the darkest night will end and the sun will rise again. Even the darkest night will end and the sun will rise again. Ose chede anofan anofa tum tum tum tum tum tum num pono moye tum pam pone hunde de man of things in all the mushroom konum pono. It will end. No de bucha. Eriano basano wabo beam. Think 5 years back. Assembly to. Our 5 years ago, quit you. Just think back. Assembly to a quoti bibim, you were in some situation that you felt there, no, is it will be the end of me. You felt you didn't know how you're going to come out of it. How am I going to do this? How am I going to? My family won school fees. A basin in our university made in 8 years. Made the rent in our city made in 8 years. You had no idea how you were going to get through that. But in the she, bibiejina, you were able to get through that. You didn't only just make it out. You make it out stronger. You made it out wiser. You made it out a better version of yourself. So much so that if you should ever go into such a situation again, on boom, because it will be there, and you were able to overcome it. You see, that is the one constant thing in life. Change. Change is the one constant thing. In this life, no situation is permanent. So, I just want to encourage you this morning. Whatever it is you're going through, I am telling you that this too shall pass. Even the darkest night will end, and the sun will definitely rise again. That has nothing to do and pill. That's all happened. Thank you so much for coming to my little pep talk. We get back to the music here on a Sassy Cafe.

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0: You are tuning into a Sassy Cafe here on a Sassy Radio, don't ya? In the background, this is the Pussycat Dolls and Busta Rhymes. Before they came in, Destiny's Child came through with Jumping, Jumping. Let Me Love You by Mario. Beyonce and Sean Paul came through with Baby Boy. Stereo Hat by Jim, Class Heroes, and Adam Levine also came through. Cassie came through with Long Way to Go. Yas came through with Replay. Shawty's like a melody in my head. Yes, that one. And then, of course, Destiny's Child again, Say My Name. Ashanti came through with Rock With You. And we started with Mirrors by Justin Timberlake. So you have been enjoying these beautiful music from these legends.
1: Shorty like a belly dancer with it. Smell good, pretty skin, so gangster with it. No tricks, only diamonds on my sleeve. Give me the number.
0: So I just want to have a short conversation with you and then we can move on to. I'm going to be dropping some folk. I call them folk, but they're not really folk. You know, they're like the old time jazz, rhythm and blues, or blues. I do not know. I stand to be corrected on that genre. But like, you know, the Paul Simons, we are going that route. 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

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Gorgeous. It is the very best always. Yes, they papan onion. Papan onion.

0: Alrighty, alrighty. 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
1: You have to play fair.
0: Beautiful people, we're getting into office daily this week. We are focusing on stress management in the office. I know it's a coincidence that Mufili Vibaya, stress management. I was not stressed. Yeah, I just needed a break. That's it.

We'll focus in on stress management in the office. And this is because work pressure is real. Hey, the anxiety, especially when I want to over sales. I don't envy you. It is real. Learning how to manage it can make both your job and your personal lives healthier and more productive. Hence why we are doing this. And so today I want us to dive straight into this. Avoid carrying unfinished stress home daily. Your unfinished stress, the stress at work, no, please don't bring it home. Now, it's normal to have demanding days at work, but when stress follows you home every evening, it will slowly drain your energy mentally and emotionally. Sometimes you don't see this happening, but it happens. One difficult email, one deadline, or one misunderstanding at work should not take over your entire evening. So before leaving the office, try to organize your task. Write down what needs attention the next day. And then mentally allow yourself to pause. You can do it. Home should be a place to rest and reset, not an extension of what you're going through in the office or the stresses in the office. The more you learn to disconnect and recharge, the better you will handle challenges when the new day begins. So instead, have a calm and respectful private conversation. Speaking one, just a sec.

Anyways, so that's it, ladies and gentlemen. Your home should be a place where you rest and then you reset. Do not carry the stress of your unfinished business to the house. Remember, professionalism is not just about work. It's also about how you handle your stress.

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4: 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This is Easy by the Commodores. But Brunch Bite today is a riddle. Yes, so riddle. All right. I speak without a mouth. I hear without ears. I have no body, but I come alive with wind. What am I? I speak without a mouth. I hear without ears. I have no body. Not, you know, I have no space, buddy. But I come alive with wind. What am I? Me abazi. 0549-415-7777. 0594157777. You can send me your replies or your answers over there. We are on Facebook as well. And so, go to Facebook on our social media handles, Sase 98.5, 99.5, 100.3, and interact with the post. Now, tomorrow is Eid al-Adha. Yay! Now, it's one of the most significant celebrations on the Islamic calendar. Now, it's observed by our, you know, Muslim brothers and sisters across the world. It's a public holiday in Ghana. So, yes, communique naba, especially for schools and, I guess, people in the corporate industry, that it's a holiday because we're giving families and communities the opportunities to, you know, pause work and reflect on the values of faith, sacrifice, generosity, and unity. It's marked by special prayers at mosque, in that open ground, in that Oriensawa Chenam. Watch out now. Please bring me my meat. I beg you tomorrow for chopped meat. I want meat. Brian. See, as Brian came in doing what Uncle Koja did. Anyways, I missed all of you. Yes, it's important. Ochna. Guys, don't do this to me. Last year, menya meat. Last year, menya meat. Anna. Last year, menya meat. Last 2 years, na menya meat. Please. So please. Meat, no, you know, you sacrifice animals, nazi for family, neighbors, and those in need. I'm in need, pa. So tomorrow is Eid al-Adha. I'm going to learn the salutation for that day so that me too maka in the year. But, yes, congratulations to, you know, Yen Muslim brothers and sisters. All right, let's get back to the music. This is Easy by the Commodores.

diamonds on the soles of her shoes at Paul Simon. We are jumping straight into Take Easy, Brunch Bite, and The Juice. Right, let's get the talk out of the way so that we can enjoy more music. You're still tuning to Sassy Cafe here on Sassy Radio. It's Tuesday, so Take Easy comes your way. We give you smart technology tips to help you navigate, you know, the new world. Now, did you know you can instantly lock your computer without shutting it down? Did you know that you can instantly lock your computer without shutting it down, especially when you're stepping away from the computer? So on Windows, just press the Windows key plus L. The Windows key. So the Windows key is the one, you know, that has a Windows sign on it, plus L. You press them simultaneously, and that is it. Your screen locks immediately, keeping your files and your chats safe if you have to step away from your desk. It's one of the quickest privacy and security shortcuts many people forget to use daily, which is a shocker because if you're ISO certified, you should know this. You've been trained to do this. Anyways, so that is it. Windows key plus the L key would lock your computer instantly.

I saw, let's get the sad one out of the way. I am pretty sure that by now, you have heard on a number of our shows the passing of Mrs. Beverly Afagloba. Beverly, you know, Afaglo. She's Afagloba because she's married to Prior Honeho. She died at 42. This is triggering for me because my own mother died at 42 as well. Honestly, the industry has been thrown into mourning following her death on a Sunday. Her husband, Kwamaster, in an emotional social media, you know, post, let us all know. Now, according to the reports that has come so far, she had been battling with cancer for nearly 2 years. Her manager revealed that and had been receiving treatment both in Ghana and abroad. And she lost the fight to the disease. There's a video circulating where she had indicated that it's something in her family, that her father had died from it, and that her sister had also died from it, and she was not able to escape it. This is very sad. This is tragic. To be honest, there's nothing any of us can say to make the situation better. We can only learn from certain things, you know, in the situation. And one of the things I would like to point out is that both Beverly and Kwamaster were quite active on social media. And in quite recent times, that had, you know, especially on her path, like that had sort of gone down. She had been missing in this system for a while. Occasionally she would come out, but then she would vanish again. And I think what this teaches me personally is to be kind. To be kind. We honestly never know what people are dealing with. And I'm always going to say this again and again. I said, for my first month on radio, I said this. I said, if all of us were walking around with our troubles and our issues written on our forehead, we would be nicer. We would be kinder to each other. If you could see on someone's forehead, he just lost his daughter. She's battling cancer. He is hungry. She is homeless. You know, she is in therapy. Her mother just died. If all of these things were written on our foreheads, when somebody crosses you on the road, you wouldn't be fast to insult them, throw insult at them. You would be a little bit more understanding. We do not need to know what people are going through to be kind and to be understanding. Everyone has issues. Everyone, every single human being. Yes, even the richest people. So please, let us be kind. It was extremely difficult yesterday when we had a lot of, you know, her colleagues in the industry, Yvonne Nelson, Selassie Ibrahim couldn't handle it. She just broke down. She couldn't handle it. And you can tell this woman was, when someone is crying out of pain, you can feel it. I cried myself just, you know, watching her. James Gardner could not hold himself together. Like, Rosalind had to hug him, and man just broke down, you know, weeping. It's a huge loss to the industry. It's a tragic loss on every human level. And our hearts goes out to her family and colleagues and close friends, everyone. We're sending you all the strength. We're sending you all the strength we can at this point, honestly. Well, that's one way. Ooh, okay, this is where we try to snap out. The woman behind Rihanna's home shooting has been ordered for a psychiatric test as the case deepens. A disturbing case linked to global superstar Rihanna
has taken a new turn. I'm pretty sure you heard about this. A woman opened fire outside Rihanna's Beverly Hills home, and she was arrested. It came to light that there had been a lot of videos that she had done on Rihanna's account, expressing her dislike, resentment, hatred for Rihanna and her desires, you know, to do things to Rihanna. Now, she is identified as Ivana Lisette Ortiz, and now she's also been ordered by the court to undergo a full psychiatric evaluation. Honestly, she needs it. When you look at the nature of, you know, her behavior and what she did. So they were all inside at the time. Unfortunately, Rihanna, the entire family were inside the house when this happened. It was terrifying. It was terrifying. Now, the evaluation will determine whether she fully understands the charges against her and if she's capable of participating in court proceedings. Now, if found incompetent, the trial could be delayed indefinitely while she receives treatment under state supervision. So she would probably be relegated or sent to a psychiatric facility to receive treatment until she is fit to stand trial. The shooting itself triggered a massive emergency response at the team. The police thankfully rushed in there and, you know, just to provide safety. Fortunately, no injuries were recorded. But it did send shockwaves through Hollywood and through the family. She remains in custody as investigations continue to prove her motive, which also has not publicly been confirmed. Authorities are also examining whether there were any prior links or patterns that could explain the targeted attack on the high-profile singer's home. Court proceedings are expected to resume once the psychiatric findings are submitted. But for now, the story continues to develop behind closed doors, with many still asking one question, and we all are: what really led her to shoot Rihanna, like to shoot outside Rihanna's house? Honestly, ma'am, what's up? What happened? We all want to know.

0: Okay, I see your beautiful request, Mr. Request. I see your answers. Riddle, riddle. I speak without a mouth. I hear without ears. I've nobody, but I come alive with wind. What am I? Good morning to Nathaniel Safo. Nathaniel says echo. Yes, Nathaniel says echo. Solomon Chatelotza says the mobile phone. Good morning to Terry David. Terry says network. What network? What network are you talking about? Agblemo Salom says rain. Inusa says mobile phone. So mobile phone does sound like that, but it doesn't come alive with wind, does it? I think that's a thing that gets, you know, yeah, mobile phone does not come alive with the wind. So that's what disqualifies mobile phone. The answer is echo. Immediately I saw it, I knew. Like, as I'm a trivia queen, okay? So immediately I saw it, I knew. The answer is definitely echo. If you agree with it, you do not agree with it, keep interacting with the message. Thank you so much for interacting with us. Okie dokie. Beautiful, beautiful, beautiful. Let's get back to the beautiful music here. I'm dropping another Commodores. This one is Night Shift, right after we pay this bill. It's feel good vibes into your workspace.
1: Good vibes into your workspace.
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The weekend, not anymore. Weekends just got a serious upgrade. We start Saturday. Set your alarm 6 a.m. sharp. Week in review starts from there. The Asasi News team will bring you via your weekly news review, where we review all the top stories you've missed, curated and delivered in one powerful broadcast. 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You know that that group chat where everybody has an opinion. Oh, my Lord. We put it on air. We call it the Z Logic. 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Z Logic has you covered. 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In fact, come on to the show. Tell your mommies and your daddies, because we they won't hear what you people have to say. Some things are just for the Gen Z's. 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We have PTA Plus, connecting families and classrooms, hosted by one of Ghana's most dedicated teachers, Jima Labi. PTA Plus brings parents and educators together with guests from across education. Frank discussions, open engagement, working together for the good of every learner. Parent, this is your on-air parent-teacher conference. 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Oh, man, this is where we end our show today. So happy to be back. It's been exciting being here. I can't wait to do it tomorrow as well. Woman Crush Wednesday, we're celebrating the women. So get your messages, get your beautiful messages ready for our women. I'm going to be playing all the songs that the women love to listen to. Ochina, we're stepping into our femininity. Yes, our soft girl era with music.
music. My name is Nat Gemma. Call me the voice. Goddess, I have been your host and your DJ. Show was produced by Abigail Itachi, a.k.a. the beautiful Abby. We're back same time to do it. A big thank you to my tech crew inside the tech, Charlie, the engine behind me. No be small. A call and his team, Covey. Thank you all so, so much.

much for making this show what it is, right? What the output you hear, no be easy like that too. It is because of them. I'll see you all tomorrow. Until then, be kind to one another and stay with Sassy Radio.

It's midday. Welcome to the 12 o'clock report with me, Elizabeth Yeboa. In the next 30 minutes, we bring you our top stories, African stories, and business.

0: Coming up, residents and motorists in parts of the central region stranded after torrential rains caused flooding and washed away sections of major roads. Also in this bulletin, teacher unions in Takwa and Swayem declare sit-down strike in protest against alleged military assault. And later, pressure mount on Redona Comprehensive School over alleged defilement case as family rejects compensation offer, demands justice for victim. In African news, traders in Eastern Congo warn of shortages due to Rwanda border measures. And elsewhere, Netanyahu says Israel will intensify strikes against Hezbollah.
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0: Many thanks for choosing us this afternoon. The details now. Heavy rains in parts of the central region have caused severe flooding and cut off major roads, leaving commuters stranded and disrupting transportation activities. At Chifuprasso, a collapsed culvert has completely cut off the Chifuprasso-Wasatieku road after floodwaters submerged portions of the route earlier this morning. Pregnant women traveling for healthcare, traders transporting goods and students heading to school have all been stranded, while commercial vehicles remain stuck on both sides of the damaged stretch. Residents are appealing to authorities for urgent intervention to restore access and prevent further hardship. Meanwhile, torrential rains have also caused severe flooding along a section of the Yamransa-Asin-Fosu Highway at Asinando, making the road impassable for small vehicles. More than five homes have reportedly been submerged after floodwaters overflowed onto the Asinando-Bisiasi stretch, leading to heavy vehicular traffic in the area. Officials of the National Disaster Management Organization, NADMO, together with rapid response officers from the Asin South District, are on the ground assisting affected commuters and working to protect lives and salvage property. Motorists have been advised to exercise maximum caution, obey safety directions, and remain patient while using the affected route. Asin South DCE Jonathan Brie-Kranz spoke after visiting the area.
1: Yoba eye baby a migina ya aye eye fosu to ya Nassau Road na ekura migina su eye ando to eye besiase na ye nyina ye hwe nsu a etoto enani 3 days nsu eto ya na oba ye main road eye Cape Coast to fosu 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
0: Jonathan Brie-Kranz is a Asin South District Chief Executive. Now, teacher unions in the Takwa and Swaye municipality of the Western Region have declared a sit-down strike in protest against the alleged assault of three teachers of the Adiawaso MA Basic School by armed military men. The strike action, which takes effect from today, involves members of the Ghana National Association of Teachers, NAT, the National Association of Graduate Teachers, NAGRAT, and the Coalition of Concerned Teachers, CCT. Addressing a press conference, the Takwa and Swaye Municipal Chairperson of NAT, Madame Perpetual Busumpra, said the unions were disappointed that authorities had failed to respond to their demands following the incident which occurred earlier this month. According to her, the affected teachers are still recovering physically and psychologically from the alleged assault. The unions say they are dissatisfied with the handling of the matter by both the Ghana Education Service and the security agencies. They are therefore demanding justice and immediate action to address the concerns raised.
2: I said, Obia, or how it is, now, why, Maduma? Now, your final book from saying employer, I am Madame Lucy, a band name war, a man simu, a poor ya, why to me, I have said, ya, Mamma, then a hammer. You be hammer, mummy, and I can't team power on Iron Shane, a bed, the bed one. Name room, or throw in some crabby goo, a school record, my friend, logbook. 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wache a eto su bio. Yeah, requires a union, meaning I, what I call you, I am her. Yes, I dear, and yet Nagrat in Quan, Nat in Quan, Nat, Nagrat, and a pretter, then I a kind one boom. Says the union, and ya prepare your dear, yenin, I dear Duma, and your man in I a day. Eh, boo, young quare Duma, until say, you don't say, yenin, and ya prepare. Ain't you know, Sana, yes, I mean, I actually look at a sooner, a copy. That's one.
3: That's all.
0: Perpetual Busumpra is the Takwa Municipal Chairperson of NAT. Meanwhile, the Western and Western North Regional Secretary of NAT, Mr. Stephen Kwame Aminu, together with the Chairman of NAT, Mr. Obeng Nyamiche, have also backed the strike action and condemned the alleged assault on the teachers.
4: Things have been said by the district chair of the Ghana National Association of Teachers, Madam Perpetua. And today, we want to express our displeasure about what happened the other day, in fact, a couple of weeks ago. We are here this evening in solidarity with our teachers who were brutalized by the armed military men. What crime had the teacher committed for going to a community that will permit them to actually work to serve Mother Ghana? They are there to carry out their legitimate duties. So one may ask, if there are individuals to be attacked, is it teachers? No. When the actual galamsey operators are walking up and down, when armed robbers are attacking our parents and ourselves every day, military men have failed to attack the real galamseyers, the armed robbers, wrongdoers in their community. They rather focus their attention to the teacher who actually taught them how to read and write. By the help of the teacher, those individual military men can now earn living, can now get salary into their pocket. If they have nothing to do to say thank you to the teacher, do they have to be subjected to this inhumane practice?
5: No.
4: Inhumane act? It is very unfortunate. We are calling on the various stakeholders. The municipal chief executive has been copied. The regional minister of Western Region has also been copied. And all other key stakeholders, that they must act. Because without the teacher, the nation cannot stand on it.
0: Now let's move away from that. A fresh update has emerged in the defilement case involving the 35-year-old school administrator at Redona Comprehensive School in the Pong-Katamansu municipality as the victim's family continues to push for justice. The victim's sister, Laurentia Ahosu, has explained that although the suspect's family attempted to offer compensation to end the case, she refused, insisting the matter must go through the legal process to deter other teachers and school authorities who engage in similar acts. Speaking on the Big Bulletin, she added that the suspect remains in police custody after being remanded with the case, expected to return to court on the 2nd of June. Laurentia also noted that the school is highly influential, but hopes the state will handle the case fairly.
6: The suspect in question now is a drug addict. He does cocaine, who has been to the rehab back and forth. Though the dad and the headmaster, they came to my place telling me they want to compensate me, so I withdraw the case. So they don't want this case to be a police case or go to court. So they were always after me back and forth, pleading with me. But I know this is something that has been going on in the school. I was actually also a student by 2019. Then I had another case sister who also completed last 2 years. And she was also a victim to the same guy. But God, she didn't go to the extent of like sleeping with him. Actually, they are very influential people looking at their public status, and this school is actually a big school, and the family, they are very influential. So I'm just hoping the law will be straightforward. There wouldn't be any form of bribery and corruption in this case. I'm just hoping for the best.
0: Laurentia Ahosu is the elder sister of a 14-year-old girl who has been defiled by her former school administrator. Now, the Center for Democratic Movement is calling on the government to immediately operationalize the Wager Bawe Children's Hospital, despite ongoing concerns over alleged contract irregularities surrounding the project. The hospital was constructed under the World Bank-supported COVID-19 Emergency Preparedness and Response Project at a reported cost of more than $10 million. Residents have recently staged demonstrations demanding the immediate opening of the 120-bed pediatric hospital, arguing that delays are affecting healthcare delivery for children in the municipality. Speaking on the Asasi Breakfast Show, convener of the group, Samuel Doku, said residents in the area continue to struggle to access specialized healthcare for children, even though the facility appears fully completed and equipped.
3: I think about 2 weeks ago, there were several reports about citizens or citizens, I mean, making allegations about the completion of the facility. So it's evident, we saw in the video that the facility is fully completed, where we have it is well equipped with machines and other stuff that I think it's ready for opening.
0: You heard Samo Doku, he is convener of the group. The group is now demanding a forensic audit into the project while urging authorities to open the facility to serve residents.
3: What we've been told now from the side of the government is that there were some kind of the contract was bloated, and that they are looking into the matter of the contract. But just as the government came out with that issue, the contractor also countered and was firmly denied that there isn't any case of that sort. So we don't know what is happening. That is why yesterday in our prayers we said that then the government should make a forensic audit into the project.
0: Now let's do some other stories. A 30-year-old Cameroonian fetish priest, Prince Brian Vitus Cheek, is currently in police custody at Ifijase Koforidua in the Eastern Region for allegedly sodomizing a final year student of Koforidua Technical Institute, KOTEC. According to the Ifijase Koforidua Police Commander, Chief Superintendent Samuel Young Akolache, the victim, whose identity has been withheld, reportedly visited the suspect at his residence seeking spiritual assistance to help his internet fraud business flourish. Police say the suspect allegedly lured the victim and engaged in multiple acts of anal sex with him, while also forcing him to masturbate before his guards. The victim later reported the incident to teachers at the school, who subsequently informed the police, leading to the suspect's arrest. The case has since been referred to the Attorney General's Department for advice. Now, mining consultant and Africa Policy Lens fellow Wisdom Edem Gomashi has raised concerns over inconsistencies in government's cooperative mining program following revelations contained in a right to information response from the Ministry of Lands and Natural Resources. Speaking on the Asasi Breakfast Show, Gomashi questioned figures provided by the Responsible Cooperative Mining and Skills Development Program, which claimed 100 direct jobs and 300 indirect jobs had been created despite no gold production taking place yet. According to him, the Right to Information response confirmed that only one cooperative mining scheme has so far been established at Anuateleku Bukazu in the Elembele district, although government earlier announced plans for more projects. The documents also reveal that major mining firms, including Newmont Ghana and AngloGold Ashanti, have relinquished portions of their concessions for cooperative mining activities. Kobashi warned that some influential individuals may attempt to take over the released lands for private mining purposes, defeating the aim of supporting local communities and reducing illegal mining.
5: In as much as these areas have been relinquished for cooperative activities, there are also rumors going around that certain powerful people are also trying to go behind to still go ahead to acquire this concession for private use.
7: Oh, really?
5: Against the purpose of why the areas were relinquished to the cooperative activity. Because if it happens this way, illegal mining is still going to go up. Because when you look at what happened in Obuasi, I think January or February last year, which led to the death of some people on the AngloGold side. AngloGold Obuasi indicated that they had released some concessions out for the community to undertake small-scale mining and community mining activity. But later it was alleged that the area had been reallocated for some big people, politicians and poor. So I'll be happy that the media takes up this out here with the responses that have been given to follow up with these areas to make sure that government put those areas to good use for the intent of their policies.
0: Wisdom Edem Gomashi is mining consultant and Africa Policy Lens Fellow. Let's do African news now. In African news, traders in Bukavu, capital of DR Congo's South Kivu province, are sounding the alarm over border measures put in place by neighboring Rwanda in an effort to contain the deadly Ebola outbreak spreading through the region. The World Health Organization has urged countries adjoining the DRC to act immediately to stop the spread of the Ebola virus detected in eastern Congo in mid-May. Kigali is refusing entry to foreign nationals who've traveled through the DRC in the last month, while Rwandan nationals who visited the country have to quarantine. Barely 2 weeks since the outbreak was detected, that's already leading to shortages. Elsewhere, Israel's military says it has begun a wave of strikes across Lebanon following an announcement by Prime Minister Benjamin Netanyahu that his country will intensify its attacks on Hezbollah. The Israel Defense Forces, IDF, said it had launched strikes against Hezbollah in the eastern Bekaa Valley and other parts of the country. Hezbollah, a Shia Muslim armed group in Lebanon backed by Iran, said it had retaliated by carrying out 22 drone and rocket attacks and that its targets included Israeli soldiers, tanks, barracks and buildings. Earlier this month, Lebanon and Israel agreed to extend a 45-day ceasefire, which began in mid-April, though attacks between Israel and Hezbollah have continued. We'll do business now.
8: Asasa Business.
9: Asasa Business.
10: Asasa Business.
8: Asasa Business AM.
0: In business, the Bank of Ghana has directed Mobile Money Fintech Limited to suspend the implementation of its proposed 0.75% fee on direct wallet to bank transfers. The charge, which was scheduled to take effect from the 1st of June 2026, has been put on hold pending further consultations with stakeholders. The proposed fee had sparked public debate and concerns over its possible impact on digital transactions and financial inclusion in the country. In a statement issued today, the central bank said the decision forms part of efforts to ensure fairness within the mobile financial services ecosystem while protecting consumers. The bank also added that any changes to charges in the sector must be introduced fairly and in a way that supports the financial well-being of customers. The central bank, however, did not indicate when the consultations will end or whether the proposed fee would eventually be revised or withdrawn. And that's all for the 12 o'clock reports this afternoon. Let's take a recap of our headlines.

Residents and motorists in parts of the central region stranded after torrential rains caused flooding and washed away sections of major roads. We also looked at teacher unions in Takwa and Swayim declaring a sit-down strike in protest against alleged military assault. In African news, traders in Eastern Congo warn of shortages due to Rwanda border measures. My name is Elizabeth Yeboah. For more news, visit SasiRadio.com.

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0: Hello, good afternoon, and welcome to the Sports Bulletin. This is your sports news update at lunchtime, live on Asas Radio 99.5. Within the next hour, I'm sure to bring you all there is to know across multiple sport disciplines. Asas Sport is driven by passion and powered by facts. My name is Kelvin Saki. In our top stories this afternoon, Carlos Queiroz names 28-man Black Star squad for Wales friendly. Kotoko apologized to fans after disappointing league campaign. In World Cup news, Mexico agreed to host Iran during the 2026 FIFA World Cup. And in NBA, the Knicks reached an NBA Finals for the first time since 1999. We've got all these and many more coming up within the next hour. Once again, you all come to the Sports Bulletin.
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0: Let's now settle for the details of today's stories. Black Stars head coach Carlos Queiroz has named a 28-man squad for Ghana's Preparation Cup, an international friendly game against Wales in Cardiff. The team opened camp on Monday at Dragon Park ahead of the 2nd June friendly encounter. Among the notable returnees are defender Abdul Babar Rahman, winger Ernest Nyama, defender Abdul Mumin, midfielder Gaston Boache, and defender Alidi Seydou, all returning from injury layoff and absences from the national team. Ajax youngster Paul Riversen has also been included in for further assessment after impressing in the Netherlands. The Black Stars will use the Wales clash to continue preparations for the 2026 FIFA World Cup, where Ghana will battle against Panama, England and Croatia in Group L. Now, let me run by you the full list of players who have been called up by head coach Carlos Queiroz for the friendly against Wales. In the goalpost, we have Benjamin Asari of Accra Heart Folk, Lawrence Atizigi of St. Gallen SC, Joseph Annan of St. Patrick Athletic, Deso Solomon Abassi of Accra Heart Folk, and Paul Riversen of Ajax Amsterdam. For defenders, there is Abdul Babar Rahman, Gideon Mensah, Marvin Senaya, Alidi Seydou, Abdul Mumin, Jerome Opoku, Jonas Adjete, Kojo Oponprepra, and then Alexander Djiku. For midfielders, there is Elisha Owusu, Thomas Tepate, Kwesi Sipo, Augustine Boache, Caleb Urenchi, Abdul Fattah Isahako, and Kamaldin Sulemana. Attackers, the list features Christopher Bontuba, Ernest Nyama, Antoine Semenyo, Brandon Thomas Asante, Prince Kobinedo, Inaki Williams, and finally, Jordan Ayu. These are the 28 players who have been called up as far as the friendly against Wales is concerned. However, the final World Cup squad will be trimmed to 26 ahead of the 2026 FIFA World Cup. Still on conversations around the Black Stars of Ghana, former GFA president Kwesi Nyantechi has backed the Black Stars to perform well at the World Cup despite concerns over the team's recent form. Ghana heading to the tournament under pressure after failing to record victories in recent friendly matches. But Nyantechi insists the four-time African champions should never be written off. He says Ghanaian teams often produce their best performances when expectations are low and has called on supporters to rally behind their squad. The Black Stars are currently in Cardiff preparing for the international friendly against Wales on the 2nd of June as part of the final World Cup preparations. Now, we move away from the Black Stars of Ghana. In some more sport discussions locally, the Ghana Football Association, in collaboration with the University of Ghana Department of Physical Education and Sports Studies, continues to promote grassroots football development through the ongoing Licensed D coaching course. As part of the program, participants receive safeguarding training focused on protecting the safety and well-being of children in football. The session educated aspiring coaches on recognizing and preventing different forms of abuse, while creating a safe environment for young players. Coaches were also advised against pushing children beyond their physical limits or allowing injured players to continue playing, with emphasis placed on prioritizing player welfare and long-term development. Now into local club football. Kumasi Asante Kotoko have apologized to supporters for a disappointing season that saw the club finish 8th in the just-ended Ghana Premier League. Communication team member Setni Darkon admitted the team failed to meet expectations, describing the campaign as a better one for the club and its fans. Kotoko ended the season outside the top four place, prompting disappointment among supporters of the Porcupine Warriors. So let's hear what Setni Darkon had to say.
2: It's been very shameful, shambolic this season. Very disappointing. We have disappointed our supporters and the entire Asante Mine. We have disappointed everybody based on the performance of Asante Kotoko. We've lost a very great opportunity. We came back from Africa with a hope that it is either we retain the FA Cup we won or we win the league and go back to Africa. After going all the way to South Africa to win the Toyota Cup, we came back to win the Super Cup as well. So the hopes of the supporters were so high. Unfortunately, we couldn't live to expectation. But it's football. What else can we say? All we can say is that we are very sorry to our supporters. Each and every member of Asante Kotoko. We need to be sorry to ourselves. Our performance was so bad in the just-ended season.
0: So you heard the words of communication team member for Kotoko, Setni Darkon. The club have released an official statement to also apologize to the supporters. The statement reads, "The board and management of Kotoko wish to express their disappointment following the conclusion of the 2025-26 Premier League season, in which the club finished in the 8th position. The outcome falls below the standards, expectations and ambitions of our great club. While football always offers another opportunity to rise again, we acknowledge that this season's performance is one to forget. As a result, decisive measures will be taken to ensure the club returns to the level befitting of its rich history and stature. We would also like to extend our deepest gratitude to our loyal supporters who travelled across the country and stood firmly behind the team throughout the campaign. Your unwavering commitment and passion remain the backbone of the club. We sincerely apologize for the disappointment and frustration caused by our performance this season. The board assures all supporters that every effort to be made to restore Kotoko to the summit of Ghanaian and African football once again. We remain committed to building a stronger and a more competitive team capable of delivering the successes our supporters deserve. Wukuma Apima Apimbeba. Together we shall rise again." Signed, board and management of Kotoko. So this is the official release by the club, also extending their apology to supporters after a disappointing campaign. A bit longer at the camp of Kotoko, they have opened investigations into allegations of an attempted bribery involving members of the playing squad ahead of their final GPL match against Swedro All Blacks. According to the club, the issue was reported internally by defender Patrick Asiedu before Sunday's game at the Babayara Sports Stadium. Kotoko's management say a full investigation is now underway to establish the facts surrounding the allegations, while reaffirming the club's commitment to discipline, integrity and professionalism. The Porcupine Warriors also praised Asiedu for quickly reporting the matter through the appropriate channel. Meanwhile, Kotoko suffered a 2-1 defeat to Swedro All Blacks in the match played after a controversy emerged.
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0: Indeed, we are driven by passion and powered by facts. Still, on the local scene, the history of the Ghana Premier League continues to reflect the dominance of Ghana's biggest clubs, with Accra, Hartlepool and Kotoko leading the way since 2000. Both clubs have won the league title 7 times each across the 23 competed seasons during that period. Hartlepool enjoyed major success in the early 2000s, while Kotoko dominated several campaigns between 2003 and 2014. Ediana have also emerged as one of the least successful sides with 2 titles, including a memorable triumph in their debut top flight season in the 2009 and 2010 season. Other clubs to win the Ghana Premier League title since 2000 include Brecon Chelsea, Ashanti Gold SC, Medeama SC, Legon Cities FC, FC Samatex 1996, and Bibiani Gold Stars, each with 1 league crown. Medeama are now the latest champions after lifting the 2025-26 title to add to another chapter of their rich history in Ghanaian football. To run by you all the champions since 2000, the list looks like this. Hartlepool clinched the trophy in 2000, 2001 and 2002. The title changed hands in 2003 when Kotoko won it, and then Hartlepool won it once again in 2004. Kumasi Asante Kotoko had to come and clinch the trophy once again in 2005. Then in 2006, it was Phobia who also won it once again. And then Kotoko won it in 2008 before the trophy changed hands to Accra in 2008-2009 by Hartlepool once again. Then in 2009-2010, it was Ediana FC who won the trophy. 2010-2011, Brecon Chelsea. 2011-2012, Kotoko. 2012-2013, Kotoko. And once again, Kotoko in 2013 and 2014. Ashanti Gold won their maiden trophy in 2015, with Legon Cities clinching the trophy in 2016. Ediana once again emerged victors after the 2017 season. And then Hartlepool had to win the trophy after the normalization committee era in the 2020-21 season. Kotoko clinched the following year, with Medeama winning their maiden trophy in the 2022-2023 season. FC Samatex 1996 won the following year, and Gold Stars clinched the trophy last 2 seasons in the 2024-25 season, and Medeama have done it once again with a just ended campaign. So that's how the trophy, the champions for the Ghana Premier League have fared so far since the year 2000. Let's now move away from the Ghana Premier League conversations, but not away from domestic football. Nations FC have reached the MTN FA Cup final for the first time in the club's history, despite being relegated from the Ghana Premier League after finishing the season with 44 points. The Abraham Kessie Bay side booked their place in the final after defeating Ebony FC, Ashanti Gold, Swedro All Blacks, Brecon Chelsea and Ediana during an impressive cup campaign in which they scored 8 goals and conceded only 2. They'll face Dreams FC, who are back in the final for the second time after previously winning the competition in the 2022-23 season. Dreams FC secured their place in this year's final with a 3-2 semi-final victory over Medeama, following earlier wins against Simpefi, Asanka FC and then Inter Allies. This season's FA Cup has produced 294 goals in 108 matches, with 30 penalties awarded across the competition. The final between Dreams FC and Nations FC will take place on Sunday, 31st May at the University of Ghana Stadium, with kickoff scheduled for 6 p.m. Now, in a development where the law meets sports, a new audit report by Ghana's Auditor General has recommended sanctions against former officials of the Ministry of Sport and the Local Organizing Committee over alleged financial and procurement irregularities linked to major sporting activities. Former Sports Minister Mustafa Yusuf, former Chief Director William Carter and former LOC Chairman Dr. Kweku Fosu Asare were among officials cited in the reports for alleged breaches involving procurement processes, contract management and financial control. controls. The report revealed administrative irregularities amounting to more than 1.1 billion Ghana cedis, alongside millions of dollars in revenue-related losses. Auditors also raised concerns about uncompetitive procurement approvals, unexplained expenditures, and large cash withdrawals made outside approved financial systems. The Auditor General says the irregularities appear systematic and has called for sanctions and further accountability measures against individuals found culpable.
7: Every goal, every slam dunk, every knockout punch, from the local pitch to the global stage, we've got every angle, every action, every score, all in one place. 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
0: 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Then Saturday mid-afternoon at 2 p.m. we bring in the Noint. You know that group chat where everyone has an opinion. We put in all of that on air. And that's C-Logic. Relationship stress. We will listen. No fake advice. Just raw talk from young people living the same life as you are. Money, small businesses, all the viral issues, celebrity matters, the big debate your lecturers are scared to touch. Z-Logic has you covered. Hosted by Gen Z's and for Gen Z's. 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PTA Plus brings parents and educators together with guests from across education, frank discussions, open engagement, and all these things working together for the good of every learner. So parents, this is your on-air parent-teacher conference. Your voice matters, so do well to join the conversation. We have earlier today on Saturday at 6 a.m., Z-Logic on Saturday at 2 p.m., and then PTA Plus on Sunday at 6 p.m., only on Asahi Radio. Asahi Radio, your weekend just got better. Let's now return to the world of sports. We do a bit of football on the continent. Former Ghanaian international Lai Kenten and Uganda's under 17 national team have received a heroic welcome at the Entebbe International Airport after securing qualification to the FIFA under 17 World Cup in Qatar later this year. The Ugandan Cubs booked their place at the tournament after defeating Ghana's Black Starlets on penalties in the playoff stage of the under 17 African Cup of Nations. Kenten, his technical team and players were welcomed by hundreds of fans and top officials of Ugandan football, including FUFA Vice President Justus Mugosha and members of the Football Executive Committee. Meanwhile, Ghana's Black Starlets are expected back in the country in the coming days, with preparations already expected to begin for next year's WAFU Zone B qualifiers.
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0: Let's do some more football news on the Sports Bulletin. With just 16 days to the start of the 2026 FIFA World Cup, Ghana continues to celebrate one of its greatest football icons, Asamoah Gyan. The former Black Stars captain remains Africa's all-time top scorer at the FIFA World Cup, with 6 goals achieved across the 2006, 2010 and 2014 tournaments. Gyan's historic performances on football's biggest stage continue to stand as a proud moment for Ghanaian football, with a striker widely regarded as one of the greatest the continent has ever seen. As the countdown to the global showpiece continues, many Ghanaian fans will be hoping for another memorable Black Stars campaign on the world stage. Still on the FIFA World Cup, Mexico have agreed to host Iran's national team during the upcoming FIFA World Cup after concerns emerged over the team's stay in the United States. Mexican President Claudia Sheinbaum confirmed that FIFA approached the country after the U.S. reportedly indicated it did not want Iran's squad based there during the tournament. FIFA has since confirmed that Iran's training base will be in Mexico, although all three of the team's group matches are scheduled to take place in the United States. Iran are expected to face New Zealand, Belgium, and Egypt in the group stage as operations continue ahead of the tournament next month. Now, we go to the camp of Canada, because Alphonso Davies is expected to miss Canada's opening match at the World Cup due to injury, according to head coach Jesse Marsh. The Canada's national team captain is recovering from a hamstring injury suffered during the UEFA Champions League match in which Bayern Munich suffered the elimination at the hands of Paris Saint-Germain. Despite concerns over fitness, Marsh remains hopeful Davies will feature later in the tournament as Canada begin their World Cup campaign against Bosnia and Herzegovina on the 12th of June before facing Qatar and Switzerland later in the group stages.
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0: Let's do some European club football now. In England, thousands of Manchester City fans lined the streets on Monday to celebrate the club's trophy parade and bid farewell to manager Pep Guardiola following his final game in charge. The parade celebrated City's League Cup and FA Cup triumph, but much of the attention was on Pep Guardiola, who leaves the club after a successful decade filled with trophies and memorable moments. Players, including Ellen Broad-Halland and Jeremy Doku, paid their tribute to Guardiola, describing him as one of football's greatest managers ever. The celebrations later continued at the Co-op Live Arena, where current and former players joined Guardiola's family and guests to honor the Spaniards' remarkable legacy at Manchester City. Away from Manchester City, let's build up to the UEFA Champions League final this Saturday in Budapest. Vitinha says Paris Saint-Germain must be fully prepared for their upcoming Champions League final clash against Arsenal, despite beating the English side last year. The Portuguese midfielder insists that previous results will count for nothing, describing the final as a completely different challenge altogether. Vitinha says PSG are focused on delivering another strong performance as they chase European glory against the Premier League giant.
11: It's better than the team that won it last year, or different?
12: It's difficult to say. We are almost the same players, the same coach, the same idea of style of play. So it's difficult to talk about what team was is better, you know. But I would say it's two strong teams.
11: Arsenal, you beat them last season in the semi-final. Two very competitive games, for sure. What do you think? Do you think that gives you a bit of an advantage because of last season, or is it just a different season?
12: I don't think so. A Champions League final is a Champions League final. In that same year, last year, we played against them three times in the league phase as well, and then in the to eliminate on the semi-final. So I don't think so. Last year, like I said, it's last year. Yeah. This is different. This is a one game only. This is a Champions League final. We will be ready. We must be ready.
0: So Virginia says PSG's victory against Arsenal last season will come for nothing in the build-up to the Champions League final. Meanwhile, his head coach Luis Enrique believes PSG have become more stronger defensively compared to last season ahead of the UCL final in Budapest. The PSG manager says the team improved defensively and has been key behind their success this campaign as they prepare to play against the Gunners in Arsenal. Luis Enrique.
11: Is this team better than last season? Because maybe this team can do that better than last season.
13: I think we can do much more things than last year. But we did it because they oblige us to do it.
11: Yeah, I understand.
13: We prefer to get the ball. Yeah. We prefer to keep the ball. But when you have to adapt because the other side is better than you in during moments of the match, you have to adapt and you have to defend even better. I think we did that clearly. We defend much better Chelsea than we did in the final of the World Cup.
11: Yeah.
13: We defend better Liverpool.
11: Start second half.
13: Yes.
11: Second leg.
13: And we did the same against Bayern Munich. We defend much better second match than the first one. I think if we could improve, that doesn't mean that we don't want to keep the ball and trying to play in the same idea. But being much powerful in defense, I think it was key.
11: Is this team better than last season? Because maybe this team can do that better than last season.
13: I think we can do much more things than last year. But we did it because they oblige us to do it.
11: Yeah, I understand.
13: We prefer to get the ball.
11: Yeah.
13: We prefer to keep the ball. But when you have to adapt because the other side is better than you in during moments of the match, you have to adapt and you have to defend even better. I think we did that clearly. We defend much better Chelsea than we did in the final of the World Cup.
11: Yeah.
13: We defend better Liverpool.
11: Start second half.
13: Yes.
11: Second leg.
13: And we did the same against Bayern Munich. We defend much better second match than the first one. I think if we could improve, that doesn't mean that we don't want to keep the ball and trying to play in the same idea. But being much powerful in defense, I think it was key.
0: So you heard the words of PSG manager Luis Enrique. Let's now head to the camp of their opponent in the UCL final. In England, Mikel Arteta says the bond between Arsenal and its supporters means more to him than winning the Premier League title. The Arsenal manager expressed pride in the strong connection built between the players and fans during the club's recent progress under his leadership. Arteta believes the unity and support shown by fans reflect the identity and spirit of the team, and he's very much happy to have worked hard to create this at Arsenal Football Club.
14: Mikel, after everything that you've done for this club, I remember days at the Emirates where there was a real disconnect between the club, the fan base, the players. And you have said that that was one of the most important things to reconnect everybody. And the scenes that you saw outside the Emirates, just incredible. That must make you so proud.
15: The most proud is this part. More honestly, more than winning the Premier League. Because now everybody realized the people that we have looking after this football club. And I hope they could meet them in person and listen to them to understand the values that they have towards sport, towards football, and the way they feel about this football club. And we need to retain that big time. And I said it the other day after the Burnley game. Now we have created this amazing stadium, this fullness, this incredible energy there. Now I think we are all responsible to make sure that we maintain it or improve it.
14: Can you imagine if you do the double?
15: I imagine it every day now. So I'm gonna work towards that and convince every single person here, our supporters, the fans, and especially the players, to go to Budapest and bring that cup to London.
0: That was Arsenal boss Mikel Arteta. We'll take a quick break. We'll be right back after this.

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5: 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So parents, this is your on-air parent-teacher conference. 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Earlier today, on Saturday at 6 a.m., mid-afternoon, 2 p.m. on Saturday, we come your way with Z Logic. And then we have PTA Plus on Sunday at 6 p.m. only on Asasi Radio. 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Let's now return to the world of football. The train takes us to England, where former Liverpool midfielder Danny Murphy believes Tottenham can finish in the top half of the Premier League table next season if Roberto Di Zerbi takes charge of the club on a permanent basis. Murphy says the Italian manager's attacking style and tactical approach could help Spurs improve after a difficult campaign.
6: Do you think actually next season that they'll probably have a better season with him in charge?
7: I'd be gobsmacked if they didn't. I mean, he definitely got them organised, given them a bit of consistency in the personnel, the tactics. They didn't change that very much at all. They played with more intensity generally. They didn't jump levels in quality because the confidence was so low. But I was fortunate enough to watch him train a couple of times, not last season, his last season at Brighton.
6: Mm.
7: And I have to say I was really impressed. I mean, his Brighton team was really impressive anyway. But the intensity of the training sessions and the sessions he put on, and they were really positive about playing through the lines, and he was on people that were playing safe, and it was a real zippy, it was a real good quality couple of sessions that I watched. I know he's a bit spiky, but I don't mind that. He seems very confident, very single-minded in what he wants from his players. And I mean, there's a lot of talk about the hierarchy at Tottenham and what they are and what they're not and what they want and whether they're telling the truth or not, but there's no way he could have walked into that job without some reassurances of some funding this summer.
6: Mm.
7: You know, maybe not crazy, but enough to get some quality in. And I mean, they've spent money anyway. They just haven't spent it very well.
6: Yeah.
7: They've got that squad should never be in a relegation battle. They have had injuries, but I can't see them having a problem. I think they'll finish top half.
5: So Danny Murphy says if Tottenham maintained Roberto Di Zerbi, he could help them to a top half finish next season. Meanwhile, Tottenham Hotspur midfielder James Maddison has admitted that Spurs have endured a difficult season after narrowly avoiding relegation from the Premier League. The midfielder reflected on the campaign by apologising to supporters, saying there were moments when the team did not deserve the backing shown by the fans throughout the season. Maddison also praised the supporters for standing by the club despite their struggles, as Spurs now look ahead to rebuilding for next season.
0: It was a dreadful season, really, and one that we need to put right. Our fans, I've documented many times, are absolutely unbelievable. At times, we didn't deserve the support that they gave us this year, and especially because I was injured for the whole season. Sometimes, from outside of it, you actually really do see the support and the togetherness of the Tottenham Hotspur supporters worldwide, and it's amazing. And they shouldn't have to be put through that. We need to have higher standards and hold ourselves accountable for what went wrong.
5: James Maddison also praised the impact of Roberto Di Zerbi at Tottenham following their difficult Premier League season. Maddison believes Spurs were in serious danger of relegation before Di Zerbi's arrival, crediting the Italian manager for helping stabilise the team and guiding the club to safety. The midfielder says Di Zerbi's influence on the squad has been very, very great for the players as they look forward to a good season moving forward.
0: Since he come in, he's been brilliant. Without him coming in, there is a serious possibility that we would have went down, yeah. Because he switched the mindset, he switched the passion he shows every single day rubbed off on the players, and I think you could see that in the last few performances. Yes, maybe we could still be better in terms of quality and some of the moments we were producing, but the passion and the intensity just switched, because it was always there. I never questioned the group's mentality. I didn't see a group who weren't willing to try. Just needed Roberto to come in and fine-tune it and get it out of some of the players, and he managed to do that, so big credit. Since he come in, he's been brilliant. Without him coming in, there is a serious possibility that we would have went down, yeah. Because he switched the mindset, he switched the passion he shows every single day rubbed off on the players, and I think you could see that in the last few performances. Yes, maybe we could still be better in terms of quality and some of the moments we were producing, but the passion and the intensity just switched, because it was always there. I never questioned the group's mentality. I didn't see a group who weren't willing to try. Just needed Roberto to come in and fine-tune it and get it out of some of the players, and he managed to do that, so big credit.
5: So those were the words of Spurs midfielder James Maddison. Away from Tottenham, Oliver Glasner is hoping to end his time with Crystal Palace on a high when the club faces Rayo Vallecano in the UEFA Europa Conference League final in Leipzig tomorrow. Glasner, who announced earlier this year that he will leave the club at the end of the season, has already guided to Palace to a historic campaign after leading them to their first major trophy with FA Cup success and a victory in the Community Shield. The Austrian manager is now aiming to deliver Palace's first European title and secure qualification to next season's Europa League. Meanwhile, Rayo Vallecano are also chasing history as they prepare for their first European final after an impressive run to the showpiece event. Now, to some conversations around Angel Di Maria, the former United winger has opened up about his difficult spell at Old Trafford, blaming former manager Louis van Gaal for his struggles at the club. In an interview with the BBC, the Argentine World Cup winner says his relationship with van Gaal deteriorated after the manager focused mainly on the negative of his performance rather than his strength. Di Maria joined United from Real Madrid in 2014 for a then British record fee, but left after just one season despite an impressive start. The winger also revealed that personal challenges, including an attempted burglary at home in Manchester, affected his family and contributed to his decision to leave the club after just one season. In Italy, AC Milan have parted ways with head coach Massimiliano Allegri after the club failed to qualify for next season's UEFA Champions League. Milan dropped to fifth place in the Serie A, following a 2-1 defeat to Cagliari on the final day of the season, missing out on Champions League football for the second consecutive year. The club owners described the campaign as an unequivocal failure and confirmed a major restructuring of football operations, with Chief Executive Officer Giorgio Forlani, Sporting Director Igli Tare, and Technical Director Goffrey Moncada also leaving the club. Allegri returned for a second spell at Milan last year, but endured a disappointing finish to the season, losing 7 of the club's final 13 matches. Still at AC Milan, their winger in Rafael Leao could be on the move this summer, with Turkish giant Galatasaray reportedly interested in signing the Portuguese international. Reports in Italy suggest that Milan are willing to listen to offers for the 26-year-old, whose market value has dropped significantly, following a dip in form over recent seasons. Galatasaray are believed to have made an early approach, although several clubs across Europe and the Premier League are also monitoring the situation. Leao is expected to be part of Portugal's squad for the upcoming FIFA World Cup. Speaking of the World Cup, let's talk about the Spanish national team, La Roja. Spain head coach Luis de la Fuente says representing the national team is bigger than club rivalry after naming a squad for the World Cup. The European champions have selected 8 players from FC Barcelona, while no player from Real Madrid made his final 26-man squad. De La Fuente insists selection was based purely on sporting merit, as Spain prepared for Group H matches against Cape Verde, Saudi Arabia and Uruguay. The coach also expressed confidence that youngster Lamine Yamal would be fit for the tournament despite ongoing recovery from injury, describing the Barca winger as eager and ready for his first ever FIFA World Cup. To more national team related news, former English winger Theo Walcott has backed Thomas Tuchel over his selection for England squad at the World Cup. Walcott described the squad as the best players currently available in England, expressing confidence in England's chances at the FIFA World Cup.
8: Yeah, no, it's different. I'm a bit disappointed it wasn't what I picked, to be fair. No, but he was great actually being in at Wembley on the day and, you know, speaking to Thomas as well. He's so clear, his messages. I love the way he speaks and he's really engaging. And I think you've got to trust him. I think you've got to, you know, we go into loads of tournaments at times and just kind of doubting decisions because every decision, everyone's squad is very different, and I get that. However, you know, it's a different kind of environment to be involved in, so we'll see. It's a couple I didn't expect. However, you know, good luck to them, because I was one who went to World Cup and was not expected at all, so like, I'm not going to be one of those players that's going to, you know, get on their backs in that sense. It's the best 26 in the country that Thomas Tuchel feels like it's the best team, and I think that's the wording team. And they're a good bunch of lads. They work hard for each other and they're committed. I think he wants guys like that in the squad. So I'm looking forward to keep Harry Kane fit. We're all good. Yeah, no, it's different. I'm a bit disappointed it wasn't what I picked, to be fair. No, but he was great actually being in at Wembley on the day and, you know, speaking to Thomas as well. He's so clear, his messages. I love the way he speaks and he's really engaging. And I think you've got to trust him. I think you've got to, you know, we go into loads of tournaments at times and just kind of doubt indecisions because every decision, everyone's squad is very different, and I get that. However, you know, it's a different kind of environment to be involved in, so we'll see. It's a couple I didn't expect. However, you know, good luck to them, because I was one who went to World Cup and was not expected at all, so like, I'm not going to be one of those players that's going to, you know, get on their backs in that sense. It's the best 26 in the country that Thomas Tuchel feels like it's the best team, and I think that's the wording team. And they're a good bunch of lads. They work hard for each other and they're committed, and I think he wants guys like that in the squad, so I'm looking forward to keep Harry Kane fit. We're all good.
5: Let's do some more news on England ahead of the World Cup. Morgan Gibbs-White says he's disappointed to miss out on England's squad for the World Cup, but believes that Three Lions have what it takes to win the competition. The Nottingham Forest midfielder described playing at the World Cup as every child's dream, but insisted he'll continue supporting the team despite not making the final squad.
9: Any kid's dream growing up is to go to a World Cup or make the World Cup squad list. So, yeah, I was disappointed, really disappointed. But I was happy with how I performed towards the last end of the season, and I knew that in myself I couldn't do any more. So, it's disappointing because, like I said, it's every kid's dream to want to go to a World Cup. So, but no, I'm wishing all the boys all the luck, all the best wishes, because I genuinely believe that this group is an incredible group of players and they've got everything that they need to win it.
5: So those were the words of Morgan Gibbs-White. In Scotland, Scott McTominay has been handed in unique fashion ahead of Scotland's return to the World Cup with his famous goal against Denmark featured on a special edition of a 20-euro banknote. The commemorative note released by the Bank of Scotland celebrates McTominay's spectacular overkick that helped Scotland qualify for the first World Cup since 1998. Only 100 of the limited edition notes have been produced, with supporters set to win them through charity events in the coming weeks. Scotland have been drawn in Group C alongside Haiti, Morocco and Brazil as they prepare for their long-awaited return to football's biggest stage. Over in America, there's concern over the fitness of Lionel Andres Messi ahead of the World Cup after Inter Miami confirmed the Argentine star is suffering from a muscle fatigue in his left hamstring. Messi was forced off during Inter Miami's 6-4 victory over Philadelphia after appearing to feel discomfort in his leg. The club has not provided a timeline for his return, saying his recovery will depend on medical progress. Despite the injury scare, reports suggest the 8-time Ballon d'Or winner is expected to be fit in time for the FIFA World Cup, where defending champions Argentina will begin their World Cup campaign against Algeria on the 16th of June. Argentina are expected to announce their squad this week before friendly matches against Honduras and Iceland.
2: The Sports Bulletin. Sports Bulletin. The anticipation. What went right? What went wrong? With Sports Bulletin. What blew us away? Asasi Sports. Driven by passion. Powered by facts.
5: Let's do some football transfer gossips. Newcastle's Anthony Gordon is wanted by Bundesliga champions Bayern Munich, who could use 29-year-old German goalkeeper Alexander Nobel as a makeweight in a deal for the 25-year-old winger. For FC Barcelona, they will hold fresh talks with Manchester United before the World Cup in an attempt to try and sign Marcus Rashford, with the Spanish club already agreeing personal terms with a 28-year-old England forward. Chelsea and Argentina midfielder Enzo Fernandez has emerged as City's top summer transfer target. For Roma, they are keen on Olympic Marseille's English forward Mason Greenwood. But Manchester United could also have a move for Zdzisław Sesky, which could affect the signing of Mason Greenwood in the summer. For Julian Alvarez, he wants to leave Atletico Madrid, with Arsenal set to make an aggressive move for the 26-year-old Argentina forward. Elsewhere, Aston Villa are eyeing a move for Newcastle's 28-year-old England winger Harvey Barnes as they prepare for UEFA Champions League football next season. In Italy, Juventus are closing in on a deal for Liverpool and Brazil goalkeeper Alisson Becker, who has just over 12 months left on his present contract. For Liverpool, they themselves have entered a race to sign 16-year-old German midfield wonderkid Kenneth Echon from Hertha Berlin. Bernardo Silva has swelled positive talks at Atletico Madrid as the Spanish giant attempt to hijack Juventus' move for the former Manchester City midfielder, who is now available on free transfer. In other transfer news, AC Milan have approached representatives of Bournemouth Spanish midfield manager Andoni Iraola after the club sacked 58-year-old Italian head coach Massimiliano Allegri.
2: The Sports Bulletin. Sports Bulletin. The anticipation. What went right? What went wrong? What blew us away? Asasi Sports. Driven by passion. Powered by facts.
5: Indeed, we are driven by passion and powered by facts. Let's do some basketball news now. The New York Knicks have reached the NBA Finals for the first time since 1999 after a dominant 130-93 victory over the Cleveland Cavaliers on Monday night. The Knicks completed a 4-0 sweep in the Eastern Conference Finals, extending their playoff winning streak to 11 games. Karl Anthony Towns recorded 19 points and 14 rebounds, while Jalen Brunson added 15 points and was named the man of the series and the MVP after averaging 25.5 points across the series. The New York Knicks now awaits the winner of the Western Conference Finals between the OKC and the San Antonio Spurs, with that series currently tied at 2 games apiece. Now, in the world of tennis, French tennis star Gael Monfils says he hopes to continue playing professionally until the age of 40 before retiring later this season. The former world number 6 made the announcement after his first round exit at the French Open, where he received a standing ovation from the fans at Roland Garros. Monfils says he is inspired by athletes such as Cristiano Ronaldo and LeBron James, who have continued competing at the highest level in their late 30s and 40s. The 13-time ATP title winner hopes to feature at Wimbledon, Montreal, and the US Open before ending his career at the Paris Masters later this year. Let's now head to the French Open and pick some live updates from there as to how the tennis stars are performing this afternoon. Now, the headliner in this afternoon's result is that Medvedev has fallen in the French Open first round. With a stunning loss to wildcard Wout

0: says, I knew I could do it and I believed. So I'm just happy with my performances. I am very much excited right now. Up next for the 27-year-old is a second-round meeting between American Zachary Silva, who beat Australian Alexei Popirin. Medvedev showed early signs of frustration when he dropped serve and then allowed Walton to build a 4-2 lead in the opening set, which the 30-year-old relinquished with a forehand that sailed over the baseline. The recovery was swift and emphatic as Medvedev regained rhythm to rest control by claiming the next set for the loss of the game by game one. But the sixth seed could not maintain his grip and let the third set slip away. World number 97, Walton, is seeking a first win over a top 10 player and has surrendered a fourth set, but fought on a bravely decider to break at 4-4 before producing a tight hold and then dismissing Medvedev for a famous victory. In some more highlights from the French Open, also known as Roland Garros, Arina Sabalenka opened the Roland Garros campaign with a 6-4, 6-2 win over Spain's Jessica Pozuelos Manero late earlier today. The world number one overcame a sweltering condition to book her spot in the round of 64 in just over 75 minutes on court Felipe Chatria. The only blip for the four-time Grand Slam champion came when she returned to winning ways on clay after a surprise early exit from the Italian Open, and that was her failure to serve out the win. But she promptly broke the world number 50 in the next game before rubbing an ice bag over her face and exiting on the court. In her words, I'm so happy to be back. Thank you for the support. It's a hot day. Thank you so much for staying. And don't forget, guys, stay hydrated. Sabalenka told the spectators on the court as she booked her place into the next round of Roland Garros.
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Earlier today on Saturday at 6 a.m. and then mid-afternoon on Saturday at 2 p.m., we bring you Z-Logic. And finally, on Sunday at 6 p.m., we bring you PTA Plus, only on Asasi Radio. Asasi Radio, your weekend just got better. And that's how we wrap up today's edition of the Sport Bulletin, live on Asasi Radio 99.5. But before I go, a recap of the top stories we brought your way this afternoon. Now, on a national team front, Carlos Queiroz has named a 28-man Black Star squad for Ghana's friendly against Wales. Kumasi Asante Kotoko have apologized to fans after a disappointing league campaign. Mexico have agreed to host Iran during the 2026 FIFA World Cup. And then the New York Knicks have reached an NBA Finals for the first time since 1999. My name is Kelvin Saki. Asasi Sports is driven by passion and powered by fact. For more stories, updates and exclusive content, visit asasiradio.com. Stay in the game. Stay with Asasi. Up next is Russia with Elvis Crystal. Stay tuned in.

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0: the rain's come down, everyone is running helter-skelter, try to get some shade, get a shelter. Well, I'm hoping that you're safe where you are. I'm hoping that you're okay, because the floods we're seeing, it's not funny. They're coming down, the rain's come down in apocalyptic proportions. It's my hope that you're safe where you are. And you're listening to the 995 Rush Hour, because you know what? If you're not safe, if you're not happy, if you're not cool where you are, then of course you might not be able to listen to radio shows like this that should make you happy. So yeah, I want you to stay locked in here. Destination is 5 p.m. It's 5 minutes past the hour. Two big ups going out to Najama for locking it in this morning. She's back again tomorrow at exactly 10 a.m. Shouts going out to Kelvin Saki as well for holding it down on the Sassy Sports Bulletin here on the 995 Rush Hour. I am Elvis Crystal here. I'm locked in with you. It's my hope that you're with me, because I've got a show to run with you all the way till 5 p.m. here on Asasi 99.5. We've got big R&B records to play. We've got some great dance halls in between. Afro beats, some amapianos. We might do some dance halls. Most definitely doing some old school as well. You know how we do it. We always come through with some magazine type of show. A little later, also, I'll be activating the phones where you get to call me up. As today's a Tuesday, we're going into the courtroom today. We'll find out what happens in the courtroom today as a serious issue is upon us. We'll have to deal with that issue. And also the question of the day, which, by the way, I'll be telling you about in a bit, where you can always send me a voice note or send me a text on 059-415-7777. I am Elvis Crystal. You're welcome to the 995 Rush Hour here on Asasi Radio.
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0: We're starting off with music coming in from Chris Brown. And, of course, it's that record that I want you to listen to. It's called Your Time, of the Brown album, here on the 995 Rush Hour. Saying shouts going out to Carla. Big ups going out to Selam. Shouts going out to Echo. I've got my people. I've got the people behind me. You know what that means, man. We got a show to run. Destination, 5 p.m. 059-415-7777. You want to get social with me? Do so. 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Yeah, Elvis Crystal is the handle on all social platforms. You're welcome, welcome, welcome. Here is Chris Brown.

0: It gets to be funky over here on the 95 Rush Hour. Something soulful, something amazing, something really, really, really touching. On a Tuesday afternoon here, 19 minutes past the hour two. There's some music from Givion. Yeah, man. Pretty Jezebel, live here on Asasi Radio 99.5. What a sound. Spectacular. If you're having a great time this afternoon, well. We're heading for 5 p.m. I want you to stick around with me. Stay with me here. Don't lose the vibe, all right? Don't lose the vim. 059-415-7777. The Drive Time Show, Rush Hour. Destination is 5 p.m. Let's go. And meanwhile, coming up is our question of the day. I'll be asking you a very interesting question today. We'd like to learn from you somehow. So I want you to get involved on 059-415-7777, 059-415-7777, all right? That's the basic question we're going to ask you this afternoon. I want you to be involved and get involved right there.
1: Come on.
0: Before this music from Givion, Pretty Jezebel, you heard a song from Chris Brown as well. It's called Your Time, of the Chris Brown's brand new album, Brown, for the year 2026. And also, you heard a song from Khaled. Song is called Better. Oh, I know you heard a song from Bibi Rexha. Absolutely. The song is called On The Go here on Asasi Radio 99.5, which, of course, teams up with Pink Sweat on a Tuesday afternoon. My question is, we want you to be able to share a mistake you have made. So far in life, you've made some mistakes so far in life. 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That's what we're looking at today. I want you to send me a voice note, 059-415-7777, 059-415-7777. 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

0: I've got some good music coming in from the likes of Rihanna. I've got a record from T.I. T.I.'s got a new record out there. I think it's about 3 weeks old. I've got to let you have it. And of course, Sean Paul also got a good record out there. Must be about 2 weeks old. What's going to happen today? You want to watch out here. You might lose your grip when you hear some of the sounds I'm about to play for you. I am Elvis Crystal. Thanks so much for joining me this afternoon on the 995 Rush Hour. 23 minutes past the hour 2, live here. Destination is 5 p.m. Get locked in. Can we take a sound from T.I.? That's right.
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1: 9-11 mid the valley at a limit. Big Master P by no limit. Falling hard on another hemisphere. Somebody tell them people Mr. Him is here.
2: Whoa, whoa, whoa, whoa, whoa.
1: Mr. Him is here.

any place on the map, cause I'm him. Never chase bread, chase the vision. 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No cap, God, am a witness. Success feel better, independent.

0: Tyra Messiah. Tim's out with Morgan on this record called Wheel Up, live here on Asasi Radio 99.5. Before this record, music came through from KLP all the way in Nigeria. Lovely record. Song's called Congratulations. Must have been one of them big records from last year. And honestly, though, if you know the sampling down for that record, you know you have to give some respect to the producer. Actually sampled that Still Dre record from Dr. Dre, you know. 059-415-7777. Shensia also played here with Boss Up. I also got that sampling done. Yeah, man. From Blue Cantrell, if you know the record. A lot more big jams here on the 995 Rush Hour, Asasi Radio 99.5. We want you to be able to join us this afternoon, get involved. We're asking you to share a mistake you have made so far in life so that somebody can learn from it, yeah? Share a mistake you've made. What is one mistake you would advise others to avoid and why? It could be spanning from, say, your relationship, marriage, from the quarters of your career. We're looking at areas such as your academics, education, mistakes you've made in life in general, mistakes in domestic life, even in workplace mistakes, yeah, that you think people should learn from it. Experience can actually teach you the best things in life. So I want you to share your experience with us today. 059-415-7777. Can we touch base with one of the songs that I think should be on your playlist if you are a raver? Gunna Boy. If you know this record, if you love this record, turn the volume up. I am Elvis Crystal here. Sim Timms on Asasi Radio. Mega hit. Before I jump into other sounds, Sean Paul comes up right after this one. Stay here.
1: I get

0: 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A Chanel, me boy, fi me girl, I never grossy. Your band picking in your mantana like Tony. She glad fi see me, your bag of dollars and a story.
1: Told you what we're going to do today. I told you we're doing some dancehall today, right? Didn't I? I did. Might be too hot for this moment, right? Should I slow down? I might keep the rest for tomorrow. Tomorrow's a holiday. I might have to keep the rest for tomorrow. Because I'm really, really turned up right now. I don't know if you are catching my vibe, catching the drift, if you'll get it with the format of the show. Destination 5 p.m. If you know how it started, you know where we're going. If it's too hot for you, cannot switch lanes. 059-415-7777. I'm saying shouts going out to Surveyor. Big up to Surveyor. Big ups to Engineer. Big ups to a brother of mine. Shouts going out to Cedric Edu. Big ups to DJ Scratch. How's it going, my brother? It's been a while. Hope you're good. Hope you're staying steady. Don't lose that vibe, man. More verve, more vigor, more vigor. Cheers to life, my brother. Our message here says, what happened last Friday? Please repeat it again. Big shout out to Evans. Listen, we'll have to do that tomorrow. As tomorrow is a holiday, have to get back on the radio. Pull a little muscle on the radio. Yeah. Come through like stereos on the radio, you get me? More big vibes on the way. Can we do a bit more like this? Can we switch lanes a little bit? Let's do some R&Bs. More big sounds all the way from London. This is Masari.

Sabrina Carpenter here with Espresso, playing here on Asase Radio 99.5. I'm saying shouts going out to Sandra, who's locked in. How's it going, Sandy? I hope you're okay where you are, man. I mean, especially knowing your area. I'm saying shouts going out to you because I want you to stay warm where you are, right? Shouts going out to Sandra inside at Denta right now, locked in. Big up yourself. It says Elvis, I'm with you, man. Hope the sun is keeping everybody warm, keeping you easy, making you feel good. Tuesday afternoon with me, man. Let me soundtrack your Tuesday afternoon. Sounds good to you? Energizer you, right? That sounds nice. 059-415-7777. Of course, our question of the day today on the 995 Rush Hour. Not really a question.

But it's more like imploring you to join the conversation where we're looking at life lessons that you've learned and you've made mistakes through some of these lessons or some of the experiences. You've learned some lessons through some mistakes, yeah? But we want you to share some of these mistakes with us so somebody else can learn from it. Do you understand? You can send me a voice note, eh? 059-415-7777. Let me run you through some of the songs you heard already. Mark Asari from London, Party for Two, played here. And of course, Rebecca Garten, teaming up with Jeremiah. Comfortable, that song is really, really golden, but it's old in a way. Still lovely, yeah? And of course, same teams came from Gunna Boy, Sean Paul with Magnificent. Song came out less than 3 weeks old. And of course, you heard another song from Masika, it's called Boasty. Also play here on the 995 Rush Hour with me, Elvis Crystal. Can we do a bit of a remix? Yep. Hope this one makes somebody smile there. The G-Funk. It has Tyler teaming up with them Dr. Dre kind of sounds. Asase Radio. I'll be coming through to update you what you already probably haven't, you don't know yet. But I'll tell you about stylofoams and how you should be avoiding them. Some news around the clock. I'll tell you that in a bit. Meanwhile, here is Tyler. Let's do some West Coast G-Funk remix. Are you ready? You wonder what song this is?

0: tease me. She just wanna dance and tease me. She just wanna dance and tease me. She just wanna dance and tease me.
1: That's actually survival mode, because honestly, if you know that there's females out there to just tease you, you could survive. You could absolutely survive. You can. I'm telling you. And she just want to dance and tease you. Twists and turns. Music coming in from Popcorn, teaming up with Party Next Door. And of course, Drake, by the way, who's trading diss tracks in a high-profile feud with Kendrick Lamar, has been on. And releasing new music in response. His recent album, Iceman, includes tracks like Push-Ups, Tailor Made, and Family Matters. Have you listened to the album yet? I mean, three different albums. And you haven't listened to one, at least? Are you a Drake fan? Sparking discussions about his beef with Kendrick Lamar. And I've watched one video where he was having so many GUNs. Unbelievable. Well, that's Drake there teaming up with Popcorn, of course, Party Next Door on that song called Twist and Turn. Before this record, Captain Conan also teamed up with one amazing cat, of course, known as Popcorn. Song score, Smooth Loving. And also, you heard a song from Gabzy and Fireboy DML, So Much Sense, on Asase Radio. I am Elvis. Thank you so much for joining me. How's the weather doing? Got a message here, says the reception is so bad where I am because of the weather. So sorry. Must be hard listening to a radio show that you love to listen to when the signal is bad. But if you're listening from somewhere, can you show me some signal? Drop me a signal. It could be a text or it could be an emoji. Drop me a signal. What's the signal? 059-415-7777. Let's get to some happenings right now, though. It says Ghanaians will no longer be allowed to produce, import, sell, and use styrofoam takeaway packs. You heard that right. If you haven't caught the news yet, well, I'm here to tell you that others, including polystyrene foam products from January 1st, 2027, you'll no longer be seeing these products on the market following a new environmental policy announced by the Environmental Protection Authority, EPA. The ban forms part of government's renewed campaign against plastic waste and environmental pollution, a policy direction first announced by the president last year, World Environment Day celebration. In case you missed that, well, you should be aware that your favorite styrofoam packs, which you like to have your takeaway in, will no longer be on the market from next year. The EPA, in a statement issued yesterday, said the restriction could cover all expanded polystyrene, that's EPS foam material, used in food packaging, disposable containers, and several commercial activities across the country. Products expected to disappear from the market, including takeaway food packs, disposable cups and plates, restaurant packaging material, foam material, mattresses, insulation products, cushioning materials, and other related styrofoam items commonly used by homes and businesses. I think that's like a complete overhaul of all the things that can come along with enjoyment. Do you understand? Yeah, all the things that come along with enjoyment. Talk about your plastic caps, you know, your food packaging, all the things you used to serve food at parties. And of course, the mattresses too. I mean, there's a lot of enjoyment on there. Now, despite a sweeping restriction, the authorities said specialized EPS products for medical, scientific, and laboratory purposes will also will be permitted under strict regulatory approval. Now, the EPA explained that a two-year transition period before implementation would allow businesses and consumers enough time to adjust to safer and reusable alternatives, which I'm beginning to wonder. You know, back in the time, where I'm from, I mean, anybody who's way older than 40, 30, 35, I think, you remember that you used to take your own bowl from the home, plates and bowls from home, to go to the food vendor and buy your food in there. You know, did you do that? You did that? Yeah, I did. I mean, yeah, I did. I mean, I know people who used to go to these food vendors with baskets, okay? Food baskets with different plates in there. So you get what I'm saying? Like a lot of plates, a lot of bowls in a food basket. They go to the food vendor and they buy all the plates and they take them home because these are the ways people enjoy their meals. You get me? But now we have styrofoams, which, by the way, should be out of the market next year. Manufacturers, importers, and distributors dealing in styrofoam products have therefore been advised to begin shifting to environmentally friendly packaging options ahead of the deadline. The general public is encouraged to support this national environmental protection measure by adopting sustainable consumption practices and environmentally friendly packaging alternatives. You want to align? Get aligned, eh? Get in line, get in line. Now, if you love to wear sunglasses like I love to wear, let me give you some news. If you love sunglasses of any kind, you like to wear them shades. Where back in the time we say, what's your duck? What do you say? What's your duck? If you know you love sunglasses, there's some news out there for you, because the sun is a source of ultraviolet radiation. When you're outside in the sun, you're exposed to two types of UV rays. There's UVA and UVB. Now, rumor has it that sunglasses are good for your eyes and sunglasses are bad for your eyes at the same time. Now, we're finding out a bit of an information here, because it says the UVA and the UVB can penetrate and change your skin and eye cell structure, causing burns and injuries, putting you at risk of skin cancer and eye diseases that can lead to permanent vision loss. Did you know that? So you love to wear sunglasses? Well, this is some sort of news for you, because something known as cataracts is a cloudiness of the lens in the eye. The lens bends incoming light rays and focuses them on the retina, which, by the way, human lenses must be clear to transmit the light without any scattering and loss. If you don't know how the eye works, the concave, all of those things, convex and all that. Well, this is something interesting. So if you love to have sunglasses on every now and then when the sun is out, I guess now you know that you might possibly be at risk of a cataract, age-related macular degeneration, cancers, cornea and conjunctiva, a lot of them. This is sudden, very, very sudden, because I love glasses. I love sunglasses. I love them. Yeah, because they make me look cool. Does it make you look cool too? Well, that'll be all for today on 059-415-7777. Send me a voice note, and I'm playing your voice notes in a bit, right after I take one record, which I think is a song that you will love, here on the 995 Rush Hour, Sassy Radio. More big number ones. Here is music coming in from Steph London, who teams up with Mabel from London, and of course Ray from London. All of them, all three ladies. All them three ladies. This is Cigarettes. Right after this song, I'm playing voice notes, but we're asking you to share a mistake you have made so far in life so that other people can learn from it. Share a mistake you've learned so far. What life lesson did you learn the hard way? And one mistake you have learned and you would like to advise others to avoid it, and why? It could be stemming from career, marriage, relationship, friendships. Could be stemming from your academics, education. Could stem from family backgrounds, whatever it is, you know. Just share life lessons and life mistakes that you've made and you've learned from them. You don't want people to repeat those mistakes, so yeah, you want to share them with me? Do so. Meanwhile, here is Cigarette, music coming in from Ray, Mabel, and Steph London.

0: for the lungs. Cigarettes. There's some cloudy throwback here on a Tuesday afternoon, rainy Tuesday afternoon. Let's get to some voice notes right here on 059-415-7777. Let's see who we have on this side. Share a life lesson. Share a mistake you've made throughout your life so far, and maybe somebody can learn from it. That's what we're dealing with. Okay.
1: And I'm speaking from Accra.
0: All right.
1: And you were to share our mistakes you've made so far in life so that someone may learn from it.
0: Yeah.
1: So what I can say is that we didn't go back to where we lost our smile.
0: Okay.
1: Yeah. Because it will end the same way.
0: Okay.
1: Thank you.
0: All right. Says, don't go back to where you lost your smile. Wow. Don't go back there. It might end up the same way. Can you connect to that one? Can you connect to it? Like, don't go back to where you lost your smile. It just might end up the same way. You might get hurt again. Let me take another voice note.
2: Good afternoon. My name is Manu, speaking from the Volta region.
0: Hello, Manu.
2: So that mistake that I've made, that I'm not going to repeat ever again in my lifetime, is confiding in a friend something that you've not heard any other person before, like telling your secret to your friend. Another person will hear, and continue, then everybody's gonna hear your secret. So just keep your secret to yourself. Certain things a man must die with. Take that decision and die with those things. That's the mistake I made. I'm not gonna do it again.
0: Die with it. He says you wanna die with it. Six feet deep, my brother. 059-415-7777. 059-415-7777. Share a mistake you've made in life so far, okay? What experience taught you a lesson that you will never forget and you want others to learn from your mistake so they don't repeat those mistakes, you know? So sometimes it feels as though it's good for other people to go through stuff so you don't have to go through them. You can't live long enough to go through them. For instance, if I interact with Uncle Kojo Mensah, right, and he decides to share stuff with me, I will be learning something that will prevent me from trying to get myself involved with those things. So you can't live long enough to go through those mistakes. You can't. Yeah, you really can't afford it, you know, because you just can't afford it. Because some mistakes are not for you. It might end you. So what life mistakes have you made in life so far that you want to share and so other people can learn from it?
3: Okay, so one mistake that I have done that I keep regretting is the fact that I was able to take my grandmother's gold and give to my boyfriend to sell for us to split the money. And unfortunately, after I gave him the gold and everything, he never gave me a share of the money.
0: Wow.
3: This guy has blocked me everywhere. He has even changed his SIM card. Like, I don't even know where to get. I even want to cry, but I don't know. I don't even know where to reach him. Like, I call him, he doesn't go through, and he's not even staying at where he's staying again.
0: Wow.
3: And if I had known better that time, that was like 3 years ago, I would have just kept it over until I was mature enough to sell it. Like, right now I'm on the run. My family members keep asking me about it. I don't even know what to say.
0: Wow.
3: Yeah, so that's one mistake that I regret ever doing. Yeah.
0: Wow. This one got me in the guts. Like, what? Gold. Says I took the grandmother's gold and gave to the boyfriend so the boyfriend can sell it so they can split the money. Guy just evaporated. He didn't disappear. He evaporated. He just bolted. Blocked her everywhere. She can't reach her. She can't reach him. And that's very serious, yeah? What life lesson, what life mistake have you made so far in life that someone needs to learn from it? You want to share that with me? This is really getting interesting. 059-415-7777.
4: Well, my name is Manu Atakra, and I'm speaking from Kofi. So one of the mistakes I have made that I wouldn't want anybody to repeat is the fact that when I completed senior high school and I wanted to buy forms to the university.
0: Okay.
4: My uncle suggested that I do quantity survey at KNUST. Mm-hmm. But out of ignorance, I told my uncle that I didn't study science at a senior high school, so I wouldn't be able to do quantity survey. So I opted for a different course and a different university. So it was later in life that I realized that it doesn't matter. It doesn't really matter the course you do at the senior high school. Any course you do at the senior high school, you could do any course as far as you are committed and then disciplined to do it. So yeah, that's one of the mistakes I wouldn't want anybody to repeat. Yeah.
0: Wow. These things stay with you for long as they can. 059-415-7777. That's my WhatsApp number. Send me your WhatsApp voice note, or if you want to text me, I'm here for it. I'm here for it all. What life lessons or mistakes have you made? Mistakes that you've made that you want others to learn from it. That's what we're dealing with. What experience taught you a lesson that you will never forget, but you want others to learn from your mistakes?
5: Hi, Elvis. Good afternoon. My name is Emmanuel. I'm speaking from Jamestown.
0: Okay.
5: For me, a mistake that I've done and then I'd like people to learn from it is accommodating a stranger, someone you don't know, from anywhere.
0: Okay.
5: Accommodating that person in your room is dangerous and it can destroy your life.
0: Accommodate. But that is not... it's not entirely bad, is it? Because it would be nice to be nice to your friend who needs a place to stay. Could you be a bit more detailed? Like, tell us exactly what you made, the mistakes that you made. I'd like to learn from that. 059-415-7777. A few voice notes to go through. Messenger says, Charlie, the network no good. I've been trying to send voice notes, but it's not coming. So I'm going to text you. No problem. Shouts going out to Eri. How are you doing out there? I hope you're good.
6: So my name is Dora, and I'm speaking from Osun. So a mistake I have made so far in life that I would want someone to learn from is sharing how vulnerable I can be in front of others. Because most of the times when you tell them, you know, when you tell them hidden stuff about yourself, you sometimes hear it from others. And I'm sure I'm not going to repeat that again. Yes.
0: All right. Thank you very much. Let me get through some messages here. It says, carrying family problems when you are not established or standing on your feet. I went through that and I have regretted it. That's a message from Patricia. Another message here says, mistake I've made so far is that marrying a woman without a father or a father figure in her life and raised by a single bitter woman. What do you really mean? Because I think that it's not entirely bad unless there's something specific. So assuming that you've made some mistakes, what are the mistakes someone made? Says that they gave gold to a boyfriend. And I think that's remotely a concerning issue, right? So I'm finding it hard to just let this one slide. All right. It says, one of the biggest mistakes I have, it says, not involving God in my life earlier. But thanks be to him, it's never too late to turn to him. In him, any mistake has a way of working out for good, according to his word. Nice. Nice. You didn't turn to God early enough. But God is merciful, you know. He's all merciful. So I think you can always make a U-turn. Feel free to make a U-turn. That's a message that came through from Nancy. Another message here says, one mistake I have made in life, Elvis, it's never in life to cohabit with a boyfriend or a girlfriend. I've seen Shiggy now living my life as a single person, and I feel okay about it. I feel okay about my life, but I would never cohabit with a boyfriend ever again. It would be nice for you to tell us a bit more why you say that. Why? Do they kill people in the night? I mean, what happens? 059-415-7777. Today, we're getting into the courtroom, if you are aware. Let me just give you the story quickly. We can also get involved with the questions involved in the story. In the courtroom this afternoon on our Voice of Reason, it says, please keep me anonymous. I'm a woman in my mid-30s. I have a good career. I'm financially stable, respected at work, and honestly, I was happy with my life, but everything... everywhere I went, people kept asking one question. When are you getting married? You're not getting younger. Are you getting married soon? Eventually, I met a man, though it was close to... Okay, so he says, I met a man, though it was too close for comfort, through a mutual friend. He was unemployed at the time, but he was intelligent. He was very calm, and we connected deeply. All right. And it says, I truly believe he was the one. Because I loved and believed in him, I helped him professionally. I worked on his CV, prepared him for the interviews, connected him to his to opportunities, and eventually helped him get a job at my company. After that, our relationship became even stronger, and a few months later, he proposed. My family was excited. I was overjoyed. But while planning for our wedding, our company introduced a policy that married couple could no longer work there together because of an issue that occurred last year. Once two staff members marry, one must resign. That's where the problem began. It says, I started to, I assumed we will discuss it maturely because I've spent years building my career there. I am a senior staff. I earn more and my position is more secure. But my fiancé insists that I should resign simply because, in his words, he's the man. At first, I thought he was joking, but as the wedding got closer, the pressure became serious. Even after reminding him that I was already established before helping him to get into the company, he still insisted I quit and even suggested I could start a supermarket business. Since then, wedding plans have stopped. We fight almost every day, and even his family are supporting him. What hurts the most is not just the job issue, but realizing the man I wanted to marry may not truly see me as an equal. At this point, I have decided I would not resign. In fact, I am hurt and angry, so much that I'm considering making sure he loses the job too. Am I wrong for feeling this way? Is she wrong for feeling this way? What would you advise? Let's get into the court room. Court is in session. 059-415-7777. Or you can just quickly drop me a call, okay, on 054-8888-995.
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0: 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As we proceed, Nakupenda. 054-888-889.

0: 054-888-995. What do you think she should do? She's asking if she's wrong for feeling this way. I want to believe that she's really, you know, she's really pointy on trying to get the guy also to lose the job. So is it a good move, Voice Air? It's a wrong move. What's the move? 054-888-995, 054-888-995. Send me your voice note. Let's get into this matter together. Let's try to solve this issue here.
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0: 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Hello, good afternoon. Hello.
1: Good afternoon.
0: Good afternoon, my brother. Good to have you here. Pops, how's it going?
1: This is Yao V.
0: Yao V.
1: From Mefa, the Knockdown District of Volta Region.
0: Ah, nye bro, leke village ya. Mekwe, Yao V, wezo, wezo.
1: Mekwe.
0: Yo, welcome to the courtroom. Chale, Esenyada, did you hear the matter?
1: Okay.
0: You just tuned in. All right. So let me tell you the story, the situation we're dealing with. It says that she was an independent woman. She's in her mid-30s. She's got a good career. She's been doing well until she decided to get into a relationship with a man. And the relationship, you know, birthed the guy. The guy didn't have a job, so she was able to help the guy to get a job. The job the guy got, the job is in her office. So they work together in the office. But the office people have a policy that says that you cannot marry someone in their office when you work together. The policy came out just this year because something happened last year. Now, it says that they've been trying to understand each other, but it's been very difficult. The man wants her to be the one to resign because in the job place, if two people get married, one person has to resign. So the man wants her to resign because he says he's the man. And it goes on and on. It says that you have wedding plans, but the wedding plans are on hold. They fight every time about this same matter, and she's hurt. She doesn't want to be the one to lose her job. She's thinking that the man should rather resign because she's been in the job for so long, and she has more salary than the man, and she has a lot of experience than the man. So the man should rather resign. But the man also says, no, she should resign. And that, so they are at a standstill. So she's also deciding to want to let the man lose his job. If she's going to lose her job, then the man should also lose the job. And she's asking if she's wrong to feel this way. What do you want her to do?
1: Thank you very much. For my opinion, it's two sides of the coin.
0: Okay.
1: Yeah, the man just started the job.
0: Yeah.
1: Not for long.
0: Yeah.
1: And the lady have a lot of experience there.
0: Yeah.
1: So, for my advice, I would like the woman to rather look for a work somewhere.
0: Okay.
1: For the man.
0: Mm.
1: Because if it happens that the woman resign, that's another burden. And also the man, if the man also resign, is also still a burden because he started the work not long ago.
0: Yes.
1: For the amount of money that will be coming into his account, it's just less.
0: Yeah.
1: So my best advice here is this: the woman should look for a job somewhere, not if not that vicinity, different society for him, because it works in the teaching field too. The policy the government laid down is that if you are a teacher in one school you get married, you cannot be with each other. At least they have to transfer one person to go to different school.
0: That's true.
1: Of course, you cannot be there. So I think my advice to the lady is that they should look for another work for the man within the vicinity or different community so that everything will be successful. Because even looking at the wedding alone you just mentioned, this day, the budget for wedding, if you are not careful, you run away.
0: Melebeteo.
1: For them, maybe it might happen that if this thing happens, the two of them might lose their job.
0: Yeah.
1: Who knows?
0: Yeah.
1: So the woman, as the woman is experienced at the job, she should rather look for the job somewhere, if truly she loves the man.
0: Mm.
1: Thank you. That is my opinion.
0: Yo, Yao V Akwa, thank you so much for sharing with me. 054-888-8995. What's your take as well? What's your thought? Let me hear from you on 054-888-8995. What do you also think about? What's the angle you have? We get some voice notes. We get to play them. Call me on 054-888-8995. 054-888-8995. 054-888-8995. Give me that call. Let me hear from you, yeah? But if you want to send me a voice note, you can do so on 059-415-7777.

0: Court is in session. Good afternoon.
1: Good afternoon.
0: Good afternoon. My name is Elvis. Thank you for joining me. How are you doing?
1: Yeah. I want to contribute about the ladies issue.
0: Yes, let's hear you.
1: Why did you fall in love with a guy who work in the same constitution, which is very bad?
0: Okay, so let me clarify. So she met the guy through a mutual friend. By the time she met the guy didn't have a job. So she was the one who connected the guy to the workplace. Do you understand?
1: Yeah, it's not good. It's not good because...
0: Hello? 054-888-8995. That's the number. Call me on 054-888-8995. 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And if you can call back as well, I think you have a strong point. You want to make a strong point. So feel free to call back. The number is 054-888-8995. 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Okay, I'll say.
2: And I'm speaking from Accra.
0: Okay.
2: And we were to share our mistakes we've made.
0: Okay, I already played his voice. No, 059-415-7777. 059-415-7777. 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That's the number you can call. 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Eh? Feel free to call in. Hello, good afternoon.
1: Good afternoon.
0: Good afternoon. My name is Elvis. What's your name, please? And thank you for calling.
1: Yes, I'm Gabriel.
0: Gabriel. All right, Gabriel, let's hear you. What's your take?
1: Please, I'm supporting the lady. The guy has to just resign from the job. That's simple.
0: Why are you saying that? Because you need to justify.
1: Because the woman helped you secure a job, uh-huh. And right now one has to resign. So why don't you sacrifice if you love the lady?
0: Hey, Charlie. Hey, if the children in the back say, eh. I see. Thank you for calling in, Gabriel.
1: Okay.
0: All right. Even the children in the car support him. 054-888-8995. 054-888-8995. That's the number. Give me a call if you have a thought you want to share with us. Can you please justify why you think the guy should be the one to resign or the woman should be the one to resign? 059-415-7777.

0: 059-415-7777. Send voice notes if you can't get through the line.
1: Hello, good afternoon.
0: Afternoon.
1: This is David Adam speaking from Ashanti, Africa.
0: Okay.
1: What I say is, the man is not actually wrong though.
0: Okay.
1: Because it's a company policy.
0: Yeah.
1: And it must be respected.
0: Mm-hmm.
1: So I suggest the woman gets into the supermarket business.
0: Wow.
1: And see.
0: Mm.
1: Who knows? Who knows? The income she might be getting from the supermarket may be more than the money she receives a month.
0: I see.
1: So she should consider the option and move into the supermarket business.
0: Mm.
1: Because nowadays, people who are venturing into businesses are doing more better than working for a government, talk less of a private company. Thank you.
0: Okay, David. According to David, David wants her to make take the option the husband is the husband to be is giving her, because he says, I assume we will discuss it maturely because I've spent years building my career. I'm a senior staff. I earn more and my position is more secure. But my fiancé insists that I should resign simply because he says he's the man. At first, I thought he was joking. But as the wedding got closer, the pressure became serious. Even after reminding him that I was already established before helping him to get into the business, he still insists I quit and even suggested I could start a supermarket business. Since then, the wedding plans have stopped. We fight almost every day, and even his family are supporting him. What hurts the most is not just the job issue, but realizing that the man I want to marry and spend the rest of my life with may not truly see me as an equal. And he says, at this point, I have decided I will not resign. In fact, I'm so hurt and angry that I am considering making sure he loses the job. Says, am I wrong for feeling this way? 059-415-7777. 059-415-7777. On 054-888-995. 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

0: All right, so let's get to this voice note here. 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
1: For me, I am in support with the lady.
0: Okay.
1: She's not wrong for feeling that way. In fact, I am 200% in support.
0: Okay.
1: Because the guy is not a serious, this person, if you are in a relationship with this person, he will see you as a competitor rather than a lover.
0: Okay.
1: And so she's not wrong thinking that way. And if possible, she should make sure that the guy loses the job and he's not going to get any job soon. So the guy loses the job and he's not going to get any job soon. So she's not wrong. I support him.
0: All right.

0: all the salary the lady is taking, is it higher than that of the man?
1: Okay, so listen to this, Yavi. He says that I am a senior staff. I earn more. You understand? She's a senior staff and she earns more. And she says her position is more secure. So obviously she receives more than the man.
0: Okay. So in this aspect, the caller just said the lady should go into business.
1: Yes.
0: For me, I disagree.
1: Okay.
0: You know why?
1: Tell me.
0: The man should consider this, that maybe had it not be me meeting this lady, am I not going to be jobless? It is good he had a job.
1: Yeah.
0: But for me, my advice, if I were the man, I would just talk to the lady.
1: Mm-hmm.
0: I should rather the resign. Then you get me another supermarket or any provision or this any other business I will run to get my money.
1: Mm-hmm.
0: Because it will happen that the wedding they are planning to do is the lady that will swell all those things.
1: Yeah.
0: The money the man will spend will be left.
1: Okay.
0: So I advise the woman, the man should just advise the lady to give her so either supermarket or this provision store,
1: okay,
0: so that she will be managing while looking for other jobs.
1: Mm.
0: Thank you.
1: Yo, Yavi Akpa. Hello, good afternoon. Hello? Hello? Hello?
2: Hello?
1: Yes, good afternoon.
2: Good afternoon, Alex.
1: Yes, sir. Otibuating.
2: Otibuating.
1: Patrol is saying.
2: But today, I'm listening online.
1: Oh, you're listening online.
2: WhatsApp.
1: Okay. WhatsApp.
2: I'm listening online.
1: Okay.
2: And one thing that, hello, the guy is complaining about a lady job. Really, I don't understand why. If the guy is ready to work in and you to work in, one thing is sit down and do something that will benefit the marriage.
1: Okay.
2: That's ready to stop. That's one company.
1: Mm-hmm.
2: Hello?
1: Yes, they work in the same company.
2: It's one company.
1: Yes, one company.
2: One company. Mm. So, normally, sometimes I'm called.
1: Hello? Oh. Hello, good afternoon.
3: Hello, good afternoon.
1: Good afternoon, my dear. My name is Elvis. Good to have you here. What's your name, please? Pardon?
3: I'm Nancy from Spintex.
1: Nancy from Spintex. Nancy, you called me last week. God bless you for calling in today.
3: Welcome.
1: Talk to me. What do you think of this matter?
3: Hey, what the... He should resign. He couldn't play smart. He signs out smart the lady. Nah.
1: Mm.
3: He should wait and means to bring him down.
1: Wow. So you support the woman. She should find a way to bring the man down.
3: Mm. He's right in every way. I mean, he should, you know, like, sacrifice to resign.
1: Mm.
3: Because having been the woman, where would he have been? Because...
1: Yes, I get.
3: Yes, and she gets more than he does, so he should resign. I mean, they should talk about it.
1: Yo, all right. So we'll see where we're going to land by the time we're done. We'll see whether we'll go with what you're saying. Okay.
3: Do that.
1: Yo,
3: yes.
1: Thank you very much, Nancy, for calling in from Spintex. 0594157777 is getting crazy. Who is going to sacrifice here? The man is expecting the woman to sacrifice because he says he's the man. According to the story, he says, I'm the man. And the woman thinks that the man should be the one to sacrifice his job, because he just started and his feet is not so rooted in a business yet. Hey, somebody cry over me. 0594157777. Let me get to Pops' voice note. Pops, thank you for joining us.
4: Hi, good afternoon.
1: Afternoon. Yo, Pops.
4: Issue there, very serious. Once Sankamano coming down, Giovanni Casa, our Pampasua.
1: Yeah.
4: And can think that makes sense. But so Casa won't away bear my auntie. You wanted to qualify, young fat bear man after young four bow, qualify, be foul. And I'm more or less, no, so I'm buying a boy, my.

0: Yo, thank you very much there, Pops. Pops just gave me a headache because now he's making me think widely. Oh my God, Pops, you just giving me a headache here. Thank you very much for drawing in some perspectives. 059-415-7777 or 054-8888-995. 054-8888-995. Let's get into more of these conversations real quickly. Call me, give me a call, or send a voice note over if you can. Greetings going out to Melissa. Melissa says, Elvis, you know what I have to say. Say for me. What do you mean? No, I know you're a staunch feminist. So obviously, I know what you say. That's what you mean. Yeah. Feminist. Hello, good afternoon.
1: Yeah, I want to talk about that program.
0: Okay, good afternoon. What's your name, please?
1: I'm Ravi. Ravi Nick. I'm a musician. I'm Anna John.
0: Okay, thank you very much for joining us. Let's hear you.
1: You know what?
0: Tell me.
1: What you're talking about, the woman.
0: Yeah.
1: I think the man should resign.
0: Okay.
1: The man should resign. Because if the woman gives the chance to the woman, the man, the woman will regret.
0: I see.
1: Oh, she will regret. But the love to do something else. Something like your capital that you're working with. If you use that capital to build, you will never get the capital. You'll use the profit of the capital to build. So use the profit of the love to resign the man. He doesn't know, and he lets the man work. I'm a sure I know, because this kind of program, I've been writing some of them.
0: Okay.
1: To radio stations and people. I know how it is. The man needs to resign.
0: Okay. All right.
1: The woman should come on.
0: I see.
1: The man is trying to increase.
0: All right. Thank you very much for calling in.

0: 0549-415-7777. Let me get to some voice notes quickly.
1: My name is Kevin Osai Ahene Pabla from Tema Community 5. Okay, what a controversial issue this is. So, regarding this particular issue or this particular situation, the lady, only God knows how long she has been in her job, but I believe that she has been there for so many years, even so. Because now,
0: okay, just hold on there. I'll take your voice note again. Hello, good afternoon. Hello,
2: hello, Abby.
0: Yes, please. Could you turn down the volume of your radio a little bit?
2: Please, I am calling from Accra. I'm Felix.
0: Felix, thank you for joining me.
2: I want to advise the woman that the man is an upright man. If she resigns from the work, the man will deal with her in another way because I feel the man is jealous of her.
0: Okay.
2: So she should not resign. Rather, let the man resign and go and find something else to do so that the woman can secure the job because she has been there before the man. Thank you very much.
0: And okay, so hold on, Felix. So that means that she will lose the relationship too. You know that because they are getting ready to get married. Felix left me. 0594157777. Let me continue my brother's voice notes. Let's see what he has to say.
1: The lady, only God knows how long she has been in her job, but I believe that she has been there for so many years, even so, because now she is a senior staff over there.
0: Okay.
1: And being a senior staff there, meaning you've gone through all the hard times and you've sacrificed yourself for a lot of things just to get to where you are in this job. So resigning is not something easy. In fact, she shouldn't even resign.
0: Okay.
1: However, for the guy who is the lady's fiancé, should rather consider this situation so that he can rather resign and get a job elsewhere. Because you making the statement that I'm the man, now things have changed.
0: Mm-hmm.
1: But this Gen Z world, now the ladies, there are some ladies that get higher pay than in their husband, and they are the ones who contribute a lot in the family.
0: Very true.
1: So if you come and say that I am the man, whilst even you are underground worker, you were just employed recently and you've not gotten anywhere to even get to the senior staff level, and you're saying that because you are the man, you should resign. Hey, the lady should resign. Your fiancé lady should resign for you to rather be in that job. That is a big no for me. And the lady is not wrong in feeling that way. Not at all. In fact, on this particular situation, I suggest, or I'm feeling that the lady should rather speak to the man, or so that they can rather get a different company elsewhere for the man to get a job, not necessarily in that company, because that company, the lady can lose her job.
0: Hello, good afternoon. Hello, good afternoon.
3: Hello, good afternoon.
0: Yes, sir. Okay, let's hear you.
3: Yeah, I was just saying that if the lady is the first person to be in the job, and the lady has a higher position more than the guy, I think the lady must be for the guy. Because normally, some company, they don't allow two couples to be on the one company.
0: That's exactly what is happening.
3: But yes, yeah, that is what is happening, yeah.
0: Mm.
3: It's because the lady is higher and being there before the guy.
0: Yeah.
3: You should not tell the guy that because my pay is higher, so let us find you another place to work.
0: Mm.
3: You see, after that, the guy must go. The guy must sacrifice because the lady has been there before. And if the lady can assist the guy, because the guy will say that, oh, if you are here, if I go cry with your man because of your money, you do something. But they should rather sit down and have it peacefully.
0: Okay.
3: People say this, the marriage should come on. If they are ready to have money to be ready, they should come on. And the guy to find some work. If the lady can call his friends, other companies who can find a job for his husband.
0: Yeah.
3: It's good because if the lady loves some guy, there's no breaker because of this. No. The life is different. Only the work, don't let the work come and break you.
0: Ew.
3: If you love yourself, you're comfortable with your husband, your partner, why the divorce? It should be understanding and sit down with them. He can find a job for you. Do. If I can have money to open some stuff for you, a business for you, the guy can start it. You see, not all that work on the government shop. There's around something in your community you need. If you can rather purchase and give some money, and a few money they can put in this business, I just could enter the business, the lady was working in my office. That will help. It's not honestly good of government, the government, no. Mm. They can venture into a company, only some company business too. Yeah. It will help the guy.
0: Okay.
3: So they should not divorce. They should have understanding and consider their marriage, because nowadays, a man who wants, a man who wants. Mm. And right. Woman die. I'm going to come home.
0: Yo.
3: Well,
0: Marty. Nyamin Shabebre. Thank you.
3: I'll try to catch you.
0: Oh, you tried. You tried. Nyamin Shabebre. Thank you for calling me.
3: Yeah.
0: Mm.
3: Thank you. Bye-bye.
0: Bye-bye. 059-415-7777. Hello, good afternoon. Hello?
4: Hello, good evening.
0: Yes, my brother. My name is Elvis. What's your name, please?
4: My name is Isaac Pinto.
0: Isaac, thank you for joining me.
4: Yes.
0: Let's hear you.
4: Yeah, I think it will not be advisable for the lady to resign.
0: Okay.
4: But I think she can talk to the guy and then they will kind of agree on something.
0: Okay.
4: They say, I feel like the guy thinks that if he loses this job, the possibility of him getting a good job elsewhere will be very difficult.
0: That's the problem.
4: So since the woman is earning enough, and she's a senior staff, I think the lady should make this proposal to the guy. You know what? Fine. You resign. Let me be the one bringing money to the house until you get a job.
0: Okay.
4: If you are not able to get a job, and along the line, maybe I decide to walk out of the marriage, I'll keep paying you the salary you are taking now
0: okay.
4: until you find a new job. Because I feel the guy is not feeling, he's having insecurity with his job.
0: Yes.
4: That if I should resign and we get married and I don't get any good job, and along the way, the lady no longer wants to be in the relationship and she opts for divorce, what is going to be come of me? Because I don't have any income. Life will become very difficult for me.
0: Yes.
4: Knowing that all this why, people would think that all this why, so it was my wife who is taking care of me. So when he gives that, the guy this proposal that, you know what, I earn more than you do. So you look for job. If you don't get it and we still get married, I'll be taking care of the home, the fees and other things.
0: Okay.
4: Until you get a job. If you don't get it, and along the way, I decide to walk out of the marriage, I will still be paying you the salary you were taking before you resign until you get a job.
0: That
4: I
0: part,
4: think if you give the guy this proposal, he will resign up and then maybe... because they are not supposed to lose this relationship. You will see that they both love each other. But the problem now is the job.
0: Yeah. Okay, the last part of your proposal, so the last part of your proposal is a bit is a bit interesting to me. The part that says when she walks out of the marriage, she will still continue to pay the guy.
4: Yes, because I feel that the guy is thinking that now, if I don't get a good job, and then maybe after we get married 5 years time, I'm still not getting a good job.
0: Uh-huh.
4: And the lady decides that, you know what, I've had enough of you. This marriage is not working. I want to walk out.
0: Mm.
4: If the lady walks out, what becomes of the guy?
0: Mm. Yeah, same old.
4: No income. Mm. How do you survive? You guys live far for custody of your children when you are not employed. What are you going to take care of? What are you going to use to take care of your children?
0: And you're easy. Yo, thank you very much for sharing your thoughts with me. I really appreciate your comments. Thank you very much.
4: Thank you too.
0: All right. 059-415-7777. I think there's a tail end to this voice note. Let's just wrap it up quickly. Yeah.
1: I suggest, I'm feeling that the lady should rather speak to the man or... so that they can rather get a different company elsewhere to for the man to get a job, not necessarily in that company, because that company, the lady can lose her job. Yes, so the guy should rather look for a different company and get employed. Even the lady can still get connections for him to get employed there so that the situation will just be cool. Yeah, that's my suggestion. Thank you.
0: All right. Thank you very much for suggesting that. I guess we're going to close the session this afternoon. Or is there a call on the line? I think maybe we'll take a last call. 059-415-7777. Messenger says, this is a tough one. I think that the man should sacrifice because a bird in hand is worth two in the bush. The woman has a lot more than the man. And that can never be sacrificed. So the man should sacrifice the job. And the woman should use her connections to get the man another job. Brilliant. That's a message from Melissa. I mean, Melissa, I know you say the woman should never lose their job, but your suggestion is amazing. It says she should use her connections as a senior staff to get the man another job. Last call 054 double eight double eight nine nine five zero five four eight eight eight eight nine nine five. Last call.

0: Also, let's take another voice note here. 059-415-7777. 059-415-7777. And we'll wrap it up here on that note. After playing this voice note, I want to say thanks to every single one of you for interacting and contributing to our story today in the courtroom. Let me take our last voice notes quickly and we can wrap things up here.
1: Good afternoon, Pabs.
0: Hello, Pabs.
1: A guy not Tia Sena sacrifice man. Lady Nana guy no resign. That means the guy really loved the lady.
0: Okay.
1: And the lady no crab won't say this guy, the name Brad, I don't know. That's all Antia said, yeah, and on your rare guy.
0: On your rare guy. Thank you very much, Pabs, and thank you too for sending me voice notes. Giving me a call, which, by the way, I really appreciate because the weather is not so good, but you were able to pull through with the call. The court is adjourned to Thursday. We'll get into a courtroom again on Thursday with another case, and then we'll find out how we get to address other issues. But thanks so much for being a part of the conversation. I am Elvis Crystal. I'll be back in a bit after making this money. When I get back, we're taking some real amazing sound from Thames, which is a song called Jeje on the remix tip. On the 995 Rush Hour. Don't go. Stay with me.

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1: We don't just play the hits, we define the culture.

Some boy right here on Asase 99.5. 995 Rush Hour, some of the biggest sounds ever. You heard a sound from Lali and Lola, Tim Dab with Jaya Fire. On that song called Journey Begins. Benson, Tim Dab with Buju, Gwagwala Ja. Lovely sound from way back. Not so way back, but still way back. Bad Energy from Mira May. And of course, you're about to hear one of the amazing sounds in a bit. But let me just give you a bit of an update here on the 995 Rush Hour. A bit of an update here says that if you're looking forward to seeing your future get an upgrade, your future gets an upgrade. 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Because you know why? They train tomorrow's leaders today. So don't wait any longer. 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Shall we make you a big dancer? Are you a big dancer? Black is the code. Can you dance? I heard man don't dance. Can you dance? Can you dance?

give you a taste of what's going to happen tomorrow. Just the tip of the iceberg. Something good that's going to happen tomorrow. If you're loving the vibe right now, there's a lot more tomorrow. Something good for you to enjoy. It's a holiday tomorrow. I want you to join the vibe. All right? Enjoy, because that's what you deserve. 059-415-7777 St. Charles, Gunnate, Kwabna. How's it going out there? I hope you're good. Says he's locked in. Lovely, lovely. Live online. AsaseRadio.com. That's right. How's the sound, man? How's the sound over there? I hope it's crisp and clear. Elvis. 059-415-7777. That's the number there. You want to stay interactive and get involved. A little while back, we asked the question of the day where we were talking about you sharing a mistake that you learned, a mistake that you made, and a mistake that you will never forget so that somebody can learn from you. And we got some few voice notes. I've got some messages as well. I'll be telling you about that in a bit. I'll read more of the messages here, 995 Rush Hour.

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Big tune. Let's go.

As you're having a great time, tomorrow is going to be a really exciting time because I'm giving you a glimpse of what's going to happen tomorrow. Just to give you a little bit of what you should expect tomorrow from 2 p.m. It's a holiday, guys. We're turning up, aren't we? We should, as we must. But ahead of that, if you're looking forward to unlocking your future, whether it's passing your WASI with flying colors, mastering English for the global stage, or studying abroad, well, of course, Unity Language Academy has got you covered. At Unity Language Academy, they offer expert-led remedial and revision classes with small class sizes, intensive coaching, and plenty of past questions. Now, I remember my past question days. We'll be solving this, and drop you now, Landia. Now, what's today? You go tear the paper on. Sanity. Past questions are supposed to make you feel prepared, all right? So, WASI got you worried. But guess what? When it comes to Unity Language Academy, their expert teachers will walk you through it. Also offering expert WASI remedial classes with intensive coaching and past question practice. And if you're dreaming of studying overseas, Unity Language Academy prepares you for IELTS and TOEFL IBT with international guidance every step of the way, because as they say, English opens doors. So while you're waiting, take the first step today whilst you listen to the sound of my voice. I want you to go ahead and call the number 0342-293892 or 050-578-0882. Send email or 050-578-0882. Send email to Unity Language Academy at

Amazing sounds as well. If you like some brand new records, Barry can do some justice. That's all right. So make sure you make some time with the Knight Rider. All right, on Nitro Avenue there. Asasi Radio 99.5. I am Elvis Crystal. It's been a pleasure coming your way, lacing some of the best sounds for you, keeping you engaged with some good conversation here and there. And also want to say thanks to you for being a part of our courtroom session today, where you called in and you also sent a text and perhaps you also sent a voice note. I want to say thanks to you. We're back with it again on Thursday. That's the courtroom on Thursday on the Voice of Reason. Around the clock, coming up, we've got a moment to get into the news and see what the latest is on the ground. Fritz Delanyo Megashi got you covered. He's going to be talking to some experts, some people you should be hearing from on some topical issues on the big bulletin that's coming up right here. Rolling back tomorrow morning. Shouts going out to the ABS crew. Big ups going out to Echo Isilfi and the ABS crew. They're back on the breakfast show tomorrow. So make sure you catch up from 5:45 to 10 a.m. And also around that clock will be Najama tomorrow at 10 a.m. with Asase Cafe. And of course, after that is the news on the hour 12. Also make some time with my brother, Kelvin Saki, at exactly 1 p.m. on the Asasi Sports Bulletin. All right. And then I'm back on it again, like the boss that I should be. Back again at 2 p.m. Just had to give you a little bit of what's going on around the clock. But this is how we check out today on the 995 Rush Hour. Saint Charles going out to Carla. What's going on, Miss Lady, huh? Yeah, looking fly as usual. And of course, Saint Charles going out to Echo and Corby inside the MCR. This is how I roll out of the studio today. Nights like this, music coming in from Donayo, Omar, House Gospel Choir, and Lamar. I am Elvis Crystal. I'll be back tomorrow to soundtrack your day and also energize you, so don't lose the vibe. Have a lovely time. Goodbye for now. Stay safe and keep God in there.

It's 5 p.m. Hello and warm welcome to the Big Bulletin, broadcasting to you live from the Kweku Sechiado studio in Accra with me, Freight Dalanyo Amegashi. Here's what's coming up.

0: immediately at the, from the back door, they are passing this through the back door. Mm. And all this betting time, this betting time, they are all coming back home. Mm. Let's give ourselves one more year. Betting time, everything will come back.
1: Tonight, Bank of Ghana hits the brakes on controversial mobile money transfer charge, directing Mobile Money FinTech Limited to suspend its planned 0.75% charge on direct wallet to bank transfer just days before it was due to take effect on June 1. But the big question tonight is, did the FinTech misread public sentiments after the fierce backlash against the e-levy? Should anyone have expected Ghanaians to quietly accept another digital transaction charge? Tonight, we hear from the Ghana Union of Traders Association on the impact this could have on businesses and consumers. We'd also speak to consumer protection advocates on whether this proposed charge crosses the line. Plus, financial analysts break down what the suspension means for the fintech sector, digital payments, and the public trust. Also in the program tonight, pressure is mounting over the continued closure of the Children's Specialist Hospital at Weja here in the Greater Accra region. A Time resident say children and vulnerable families are being left without critical healthcare services.
2: What we've been told now from the side of the government is that there were some kind of the contract was bloated, and that they are looking into the matter of the contract. But just as the government came out with that issue, the contractor also countered and was firmly denied that there isn't any case of that sort.
1: Tonight, the Center for Democratic Movements, one of the groups leading calls for the immediate opening of the facility, says the situation is no longer just a delay, but a serious question of accountability, public health priorities, and political will. But tonight, the big question is, why is the hospital not open, and who must be held responsible? And as public frustration grows, how far are pressure groups prepared to go to force action? Tonight, we hear from the Center for Democratic Movements as they ramp up demands for the hospital to be open without further delay. Still to come.
3: The motor is gone. The delivery is also gone. This is
1: Tonight, fear and frustration across parts of Accra after hours of heavy rains triggered flooding in several communities, with dramatic reports that a delivery rider was swept away by strong flood waters. As emergency concerns grow, the Ghana Meteorological Agency is warning that more rains are on their way, urging residents to brace up for worsening weather conditions in the coming days. But once again, the floods are raising painful and familiar questions. Why does Accra continue to struggle with flooding every time the rains intensify? How many lives must be put at risk before the lasting solutions are found? Join us for our full coverage tonight. Also, Inshira Kwabi comes up with other news.
4: And in other news, National Disaster Management Organization activates emergency centers nationwide as heavy rain causes flooding across various parts of the country. We'll bring you details of these emergency centers.
1: Right, we've got Africa entertainment and sports coming up in this package if you stay with me.
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1: Warm welcome to the program, everyone. I'm Fritz Delanyo Megashi in Accra. For many Ghanaians, mobile money is not a luxury. It is life. It is the market woman paying a supplier before dawn, the taxi driver sending money home after a long day, the young worker transferring part of his salary to a family member before the end of the month. So when news emerged that a 0.75% charge on direct wallet to bank transfer was set to begin on June 1, frustration spread quickly. And tonight, the Bank of Ghana has stepped in, ordering Mobile Money Fintechs Limited to suspend the implementation of the controversial fee pending further consultation. But the real story may not just be the suspension. It is the public outrage that forced it. Take a listen to some Ghanaians.
0: Is coming up with a tax. You know, they are passing through MTN to do this deduction. It's a government thing. MTN will never do this by not announcing to the general public ahead of time before doing this. Am I lying? E-levy from the back door, they are passing this through the back door. Mm. And all this betting time, they are all coming back home. Let's give ourselves one more year. Betting tax, everything will come back. This is how this government wants to operate. Is coming up with a tax. You know, they are passing through MTN to do this deduction. It's a government thing. MTN will never do this by not announcing to the general public ahead of time before doing this. Am I lying? E-levy from the back door, they are passing this through the back door. Mm. And all this betting time, they are all coming back home. Let's give ourselves one more year. Betting tax, everything will come back. This is how this government wants to operate.
1: That was one Ghanaian expressing frustration when the fee was announced yesterday by MTN Momo. And on the back of that frustration expressed by many Ghanaians in this country, there was a statement from the Bank of Ghana to say that the FinTech Limited need to pull the brakes. And I've got a copy of the statement that now reads, the Bank of Ghana informs the public that the Mobile Money FinTech Limited has been directed to pause the implementation of its proposed 0.75% fee on direct wallet to bank transfers. The fee was scheduled to take effect on 1st June 2026, but is on hold to allow for further consultation. The decision reflects our commitments to ensuring that many charges in mobile financial services ecosystem are introduced fairly, protect consumers and support their financial well-being ends. And this is by the communications department of the central bank. They have been that intervention that says that the 0.75% charge on direct wallets to bank transfer set to begin on 1st June, and which is causing frustrations to spread quickly, should be put on hold pending further investigations and consultation. And we'll be bringing all the relevant people around the table tonight to find out exactly what the implementation of this fee would have on their businesses. We'll be speaking to the Ghana Union Traders Association. We'll also be speaking to the Consumer Protection Agency. And of course, a development economist. joining us via Zoom, Dr. Hayford Ayirakwa, to find out exactly what he's been reading into this announcement. And now, the latest, the Bank of Ghana saying that the fee should be suspended pending further consultation. Let's go over to Zoom now, where Dr. Hayford Ayirakwa is standing by to join us for this conversation, the economic implementation or the economic implications for Ghanaians following the announcement, and if after the consultation, if this would happen at all. Doc, many thanks for your time tonight, and I really appreciate you joining us for this conversation. Let's begin here. Now, beyond the public outrage, what does this controversy say about the current economic mood in the country? You have Ghanaians who are saying that this could be e-levy passed through the back door. Doc, you have to unmute for me. I could barely hear you. Doc, can you hear me? All right, so Doc will try to rectify his connection and join us for this particular conversation. Dr. Hayford Ayirakwa is a development economist and would examine the wider economic implications of the suspended mobile money transfer charge and what it reveals about the pressure on households and Ghana's digital economy. If you will recall, yesterday, customers of mobile money started receiving this, you know, information from the FinTech Limited, saying that beginning 1st June is 0.75% charge from wallets to, you know, their bank will be just 0.75%, and that would kick in on June. And but following that announcement by the FinTech Limited, the Bank of Ghana issued a statement and saying that there needs to be broader consultation before we have a full implementation of the 0.75% levy. And so that, again, we're looking at the implications, what it means for households and, of course, Ghana's digital economy, especially when the government is trying to pursue a cashless agenda. What does this mean when people say that mobile money gradually is becoming very expensive for the ordinary right. Ghanaian. Fantastic. We have Dr. Hayford Ayirakwa back on Zoom. Doc, many thanks for your time. What are you reading into this suspension by the Bank of Ghana, especially because of the public outrage? Many say that this could be e-levy that has been chauffeured in through the back door. But the Bank of Ghana has intervened, saying that there should be broader stakeholder consultation before right. such a levy kicks in.
6: Oh, so thank you very much, and apologies for the technical hitch early on. So we all did not see this coming. We woke up to the news that this is what the Compe Telcos are planning to do, and precisely what one telecom company was trying to do. Now, before such a notice will be passed on to stakeholders, it presumes that adequate stakeholder engagement has been done and some sort of orientation has been put in place to ensure that we implementation is smoothly carried out. Now, this primarily with what the company is doing, MTN is doing, and what the Bank of Ghana is also intervening to do, presupposes that there is some disconnect between what the regulator is doing and what the operators are also doing. And this is not good for the, both the public and the bank's own image. I think that the public is right. If we are, if your education had come a little early on to say that we're going to do this and this is why we have to do it, we would all appreciate that. Now, I get understanding that this is the doing of MTN or Momo Ghana. And so it is not money going to the state. But ultimately, this is what is going to account to some of their own internal operational costs and profit margins. So recall that before then, when we had the e-levy, the telcos had a fraction of the e-levy as their own commission. And so they have every right to say that for us to give this to you, continue to provide this service and to improve on the services that we provide, you ought to also be willing to pay some minimum percentage. I think 0.75 is a lot. It's on the high side. I also think that just waking up to it is not good enough. You need to give adequate notice. You need to prepare the average Ghanaian and for us to know. I like the fact that they cap it to the 5 cedi point. So irrespective of how much you transfer beyond certain threshold, you are paying a certain minimum or maximum. But I think also, if it's not communicated well, this can be a great disservice to some of the gains we have made over the years. You'll know that when it comes to the interoperability that we currently have received a lot of praise across the continent, it is also because we don't have some of these levies now hanging around it. So if you're introducing this, you are likely going to now get people to want to look at cash transactions instead of digital transactions, which then brings all kinds of inconveniences. I think that in the long run, we have all come to the appreciation that digital transaction is convenient, it is safer, and it helps with the inclusion that we have all been championing, advocating for. And so I think once the Bank of Ghana has stepped in, they need to sit with MTN and have a conversation. I think MTN should have something for the digital transactions that we all enjoy, but 0.75 might be on the high side, maybe 0.25, 0.3, something in that range, but not beyond 0.5%, in my opinion.
1: Fantastic. Patiently hold the line for me. I'll be coming back to you, Doc. Let me bring in the president for the Ghana Union Traders Association, Clement Boateng, joining us via the phone. Mr. Boateng, many thanks for your time. And when you and your members heard the announcement from FinTech Limited yesterday, how did your members receive it, knowing very well that they will be paying 0.75% in transfer charge?
7: Came as a surprise.
1: Mr. Boateng, is it possible? Mr. Boateng, is it possible you can reposition yourself? Well, we seem to be having a cracking line.
7: I'm driving, and there are a lot of cases. That's why you're not really hearing me. So there's not.
1: All right, maybe.
7: Can you hear me?
1: It's still very faint.
7: Can you hear me a bit?
1: Let's try and call you again. Probably you would have a really audible line. But thank you so much, Mr. Boateng, trying to rectify the connection over there. But let me go back to Dr. Hayford Ayorakwa joining us via Zoom. Doc, you referenced the outrage of Ghanaians when the announcement was made. What does this reflect? Does it say or signal the deeper frustration of home, saying that probably the economy is having that strain on their pockets?
6: That is absolutely right. And if you look at all the recent welfare-related data that has been churned out in the past couple of months, it all signals one thing. The Africa Policy Lens organization I work with recently came up with what we call the Ghana Wellbeing Tracker, which indicated that the cost of living index is quite not convenient. A lot of households, 44 out of 100, are indicating that things are really hard, you know, and that is really, really difficult. The Statistical Service recently released one of their data sets, and it signals similar thing. I've seen other reports that is also signaling that even though we have achieved really great macro-related indicators as a country, there is a lot of pressure on households in meeting basic needs. And we say basically we're talking about food, shelter, health, basic, really basic needs that the average household needs to take care of. And so to introduce any additional thing that would take away money from the household, it would not be welcomed at all. And that is why engagement is extremely important. And even implementation cannot just be a two-week activity and you say you are implementing it. You need to give adequate notice so people can reorganize themselves and strategize. How are we going to account for? You may think 5CD is just 5 cities, but 5CD is, that is what a whole household probably may be depending on for a day. If you engage some of the extremely poor ones, the ones below the $0.25 mark a day. So this is really concerning, and we need to engage. I'm glad the central bank is doing this already with FinTech Limited to ensure that even if they have to implement such a policy, it has to go a little into the future so Ghanaians can have some relief. Because usually there is a lag between macroeconomic indicators achieved versus the translation into well-being indicators. So we need to allow Ghanaians to enjoy some relief before we introduce some of these taxes. And this should send a signal to not just the fintech company, but the government as well, that the average Ghanaian is not looking forward to any form of taxes, whether it is directly or indirectly. The average Ghanaian would fight and make sure that the little that they have, they're able to plan with and live by it. So this for me is a concern, and we need to listen to it. If there's anything at all, let's look at the public uproar that this announcement came with.
1: Right.
6: And that should send a signal.
1: Absolutely. You mentioned the public uproar, but given the e-levy experience, did you think that, you know, the fintech company misread the room? Because, again, we saw what happened with e-levy and, you know, the outrage that greeted it. That could have been an experience for this new announcement. Do you think that they didn't do due diligence in terms of reading the room and reading the sentiments of the ordinary Ghanaian?
6: I'm sure knowing the FinTech Limited and their mother company and how long they've been in the system working with the Ghanaian businesses and government alike, I don't think they will just get up overnight and say they are introducing this. I believe strongly that some communication has gone on behind the scenes. Before e-levy, they actually had their own charges that they were applying, if you recall. However, with the introduction of e-levy and all the noise that came with it, there was this negotiation for them to scale down on the percent that they were charging, and just so that e-levy could also top it up. And so it's not a new thing, except that it has been suspended for a while as a result of some of these backroom engagements. And so I think that with the introduction, they might see that probably they have done enough for government and they want to go back to business because they are a profit-making business. And they really want to have their shareholders also making sure that they are getting the right dividend that they have promised to give. And so as a business entity, they have a duty to their shareholders. And I don't fault them for introducing some of these taxes. Mm. However, I feel that the mode in which it is announced is something that we need to pay attention to. And that is what probably they got wrong. We need to go back to the drawing table and give enough notice so the average business, average Ghanaian can expect that in the next 6 months, this is what is going to happen. I don't think this is e-levy. However, if it is not communicated well, we would all classify it as such.
1: We all classify it as such. And again, the justification that was given yesterday when the announcement was made was that consumer experience is supposed to be improved as a result of this 0.75%. When the FinTech Company Limited mentioned that the consumer experience is supposed to improve, what exactly do they mean? Because really, sometimes we know for the taxes we've paid in this country and for other extra charges, they don't automatically result in better conditions of service. And so how do you, you know, or exactly what do you read into that justification that this is going to result in consumer experience?
6: Also, I think that I need to be clear which of the now, we used to know them to be MTN Ghana, But I know that with the Momo-related transactions, they have set up a new company, which is what we are referring to as FinTech Limited. Am I right?
1: Absolutely.
6: Right. So if we are talking about FinTech Limited, we are talking about the subsidiary or the wing of that mother company that is involved in mobile money transactions and all that, which I find different from the telecom, I mean, service provision that is completely the one we all know. And so I don't know how, whether they are intending to plow returns from the fintech into the mother company to improve services of people or otherwise, because the problem we are having is not with the Momo. The problem is with the call services that they provide and the data services. And so these are two distinct entities, which I find it difficult to get the explanation that they are providing. So, but that said, I think it is where the regulator comes in. The regulators have a responsibility of ensuring that they protect the interest of the citizenry. And if you say you are going to provide this sort of service, and for that reason, you are charging us this amount of money, then I expect that the regulator will hold the companies responsible to ensuring that they are doing their part of the bargain. Because whether you call and your call drops, or whether your data doesn't work or not, you are still paying for it anyway. So if I'm calling you and my network, like the gentleman who is on the other side of the call, who we are struggling to hear, that is a challenge. But it doesn't mean that because we could not go through, that he would not be charged for it. He will be charged to pay the full price for the amount of call he used or data he used. And so why do I pay for something I'm not enjoying? Why do I pay for something that I couldn't get, derive the utility I wanted to derive from? And so this is where I expect regulator to crack the whip. Where they are not performing, we need to crack the whip, put the sanctions, and demand that they put the best to the Ghanaian people. Otherwise, they, as a profit-making entity, would just gloss over it and make their profit and move on, pay their shareholders, and that's okay.
1: Right.
6: But that is not okay. We need to demand higher standards from these companies.
1: Absolutely, Doc. Just hold your thought for me while I rope in Clement Boateng again. He's the president for the Ghana Traders Union Association. Mr. Boateng, many thanks for your time, patiently holding the line for me. I hope that the lines are charitable with us. I want to find out from you, yesterday when the announcement was made, how did your members receive it?
8: Yeah, good evening once more to your cherished listeners. And thank you for having me. Yes, my members wake up yesterday.
9: You have no call credits in your MTN account.
1: Right. We're trying to raise Clemens Watson back on the line. He's the president for the Ghana Union Traders Association, and find out exactly how the business community is receiving the 0.75% that was announced by the FinTech Company Limited. You know that the Bank of Ghana has issued a statement asking them to suspend the charge pending broader stakeholder consultation before they come in. We'll be raising Clement Boateng back on the line pretty soon to find out exactly how they are receiving. Are they looking at the stakeholder consultation, or simply they're asking that the charge be cancelled entirely? Remember that you're still here on the Big Bulletin with me, Freight Delanya Megashi. Alternatively, you can also connect with me on Facebook on Asasi Radio 99.5 in Accra. Let us know what you make of this 0.75 charge that the Bank of Ghana now is saying that must be suspended and pending other consultation. Let me know if you also received the message. You can go to Facebook, go into the comment section and leave your thoughts over there. I'll be able to share with the rest of the world. We'll take a quick breather. When we return, I would bring Clements back on the phone to really understand the sentiment within the business community. Right, Clement is back on the line. Clement, many thanks for your time and sincere apologies for that. You are making a point about the mood in your community. Well, Clement, we're trying to raise Clement back on the line to have an understanding of... Okay, Clement is back on the line. Clement, many thanks for your time. You're making a point. Hello, Clement, can you hear me? Well, we don't seem to have Clement on the line, but we're making frantic efforts to raise Clement back on the line. He's the president for the Ghana Union Traders Association, GUTA, to really understand what they're expressing about the 0.75% charge that is likely to be introduced by FinTech Ghana Limited. You know that yesterday the news emerged that a 0.75% charge on direct wallet to bank transfer, which was set to begin on June 1. Then there was frustration. Then today, the Bank of Ghana stepped in and said, well, the Mobile Money FinTech Limited need to suspend the implementation of the controversial levy pending further consultation. And Dr. Irakwa, let me come to you while we also try to raise Clement Barton on the line. Finally, do you think that there should be, well, Clement is back on the line. Clement, many thanks for your time. Doc, kindly hold on for me. Clement, you're making a point before we have that interruption. Take it from there.
7: Yeah, so can you hear me?
1: It's perfect now. Please go ahead.
7: Okay. I think the news was an unpleasant one to my members, and they didn't understand why MTN, for that matter, should come out with this directive. They think it's a yield levy in disguise, and so when they later heard the news that the regulator, that is the Bank of Ghana, had intervened and had called for the suspension of this policy, I think they breathed a sign of relief, and they think it is a step in the right direction. Because in the first place, no stakeholder engagement was done. We didn't hear anything. We were not consulted. We just woke up, you know, to hear the news. And so it was very, very disappointing. And we thank Bank of Ghana for intervening, because we think... coming out with this rate or with this charge at this time it's not correct, because you know, businesses have been complaining about you know, high cost of doing business in Ghana here. So any layer of cost that will add on to the already high cost of doing business, I think it's not welcome. So we are very much grateful to Bank of Ghana for intervening, and then we look forward for a stakeholder engagement between MTN and then the business community.
1: You tell me that some of your members were quick to compare this to e-levy. Do you think that, you know, the fintech operators underestimated public frustration with this introduction?
7: Well, I wouldn't be in a position to say to comment on that. But you see, if you are doing business with somebody, and then it comes to a point that you need, that there has to be maybe an introduction or something. You need to have an engagement. And you see, with this service provider, always they've been talking of increasing, you know, tariffs or increasing rates so that they could, you know, perform better. But we cannot attest to the fact that MTN, despite the fact that we've been complaining about their operations, still we haven't, you know, had the opportunity for their operations, you know, to be improved as to what we expect them, you know, to do. So we think if they always give an excuse that we are increasing tariffs because we want to give you, you know, an improved service or better services, we don't agree to that. What about the fees and charges that we are paying? And I heard, you know, one of their that they need to come out with those charges because they think they need money to augment or to improve the services that they are rendering. What about the charges that we are paying? We are not using the services for free. we are paying. Like I'm saying, if you want to, you know, add on something, you need to engage, you know, the people and then come to a collective agreement. But you don't just wake up and then you want to go through the back door and then, you know, increase those charges. I think it's not acceptable. And like I'm saying, we are very much grateful for the regulator to intervene.
1: Right. Mr. Boateng, some argue that the 0.75% may appear small on paper. But from where you sit, market traders making multiple transactions daily, how costly will this become over time?
7: You see, on the face value, you may think it's something peanuts. But then, if you are making bulk transactions, it is there that you see that you are paying something on the higher side, irrespective of the fact that they have capped it at 5 cedis. If you happen to make bulk transactions, it is there that you will see that you are paying so much. So we are not even talking about the percentage that they had wanted to increase. We are saying that the time is not right, you know, for them to add on any charges. For now, I think what we are already paying regarding the transaction itself, the momo that we are doing, the charges that we are paying, you know, should be maintained. But I don't see the reason why they should extend it to moving money, you know, from your wallet, you know, to your bank, your bank transaction. I don't think it's right. So for now, they have to put a hold to that.
1: Now, Mr. Boateng, you say that the timing for this implementation may not be right, but government continues to tout a resilient economy, and they say that inflation has dipped. They also talk about the stability of the currency. Even the sector you operate currently, we're told that importation of goods have also reduced in terms of the money you have to pump in. You say the time is not right. What exactly do you mean if you say the time is not right? Because government says that given the climate, there's some relief.
7: There's no doubt about that. But I think you are also aware that irrespective of the fact that inflation has, you know, gone down and, you know, prices of goods and services, you know, have also come down, Ghanaians still, you know, continue to say that things are still on the higher side. And that is why I said in the beginning that we don't want to, you know, add on to anything that will add on to the cost of to high cost of doing business, because the businessman is not for the Christmas. Whatever charges or fee that he or she incurs, definitely, you know, it will be transferred to the consumer. So once consumers are, you know, complaining that irrespective of the fact that microeconomic indices are pointing to the positive direction, still prices of goods and services are high, we don't want any additional charges that will, you know, again, cause to increase, you know, prices of goods and services. And that is why we think the time is not right for any additional cost.
1: Right. Now, the statement from the Bank of Ghana says that the implementation needs to be put on hold while a broader stakeholder consultation is brought in at this point in time. From where you sit as Guta, are you asking for an entire cancellation of this implementation, or you want it to be suspended so that the government just tick that box of consultation and that's it? What exactly do you want as Guta?
7: No, for now, we want it to be suspended and then have a stakeholder engagement as Bank of Ghana, you know, has directed, so that when we meet, we will listen to them. We also will make our inputs. We will make our arguments, and then at the end of the day, maybe we will all meet at a common ground, and maybe consider, you know, the rate at which they intended, you know, charging, like how it happened during the year levy time, you know.
1: But Mr. Boateng, you have just told me the reasons why you think that this implementation may not be able to work. You cited the climate. You said that sometimes this extra charges do not necessarily result in the quality of the services that are promised by the fintech. I'm sure you'd have a side going into that meeting already, and you're able to tell that whether you want it off the table or you want to consider what exactly. And I'm asking you this directly. Do you want it cancelled entirely, or you want it to be reduced, to be suspended, then what? If it's suspended and you have a stakeholder consultation, then what?
7: No, we want it suspended. What I'm saying for now is that we want it suspended and then have a stakeholder engagement. But at a stakeholder engagement, if they are able, you know, to present their side of the story very well and are able to convince us, then we can maybe meet them halfway or something, talk about the rate that they want to charge. That is the point that I'm making. Mm. But for now, it must be suspended until we go into the stakeholder engagement, we make their case, we listen, and also what we think it will be good for us. We will also put it on the table. And then at the end of the day, maybe we can meet each and everyone halfway. This is the point that I'm making. For now, we are calling for the suspension once we go into the stakeholder engagement.
1: Right, Mr. Watson, I want to find out from you, what do your members make of digital transactions? I've heard people who say that it's becoming opportunistic way that these operators are trying to take money from traders like yourself. Do your members think that digital transactions are increasingly becoming expensive and less attractive because most of your members use Momo on the daily?
7: Yes, you see, the essence of, you know, this digital transaction is to, you know, reduce the possession of cash in hand, because we think when you do digital transaction, it is good because of the way it will carry, you know, monies along. You may be confronted by armed robbers or something, but then if digital transaction is also becoming too expensive, we think it will also not be good. Mm. Then it will defeat. You know, the purpose of trying to carry, you know, physical cash. And that is why if charges of this nature are brought into being, we will definitely, you know, speak against it, because the way to go is cashless transaction, and that is digital transaction. But if we do digital transaction and we see that the cost implication is also becoming too much, we have to, you know, speak about it so that people will not shy away from doing a digital transaction rather than, you know, carrying, you know, a huge sum of money in hand to the detriment of the business that you are doing. So as for digital transaction, we are not opposed to it. That is the order of the day. But what we are talking about is, you know, they should also see to the charges that they always apply as far as these transactions are concerned.
1: Mr. Watson, many thanks for your time.
7: Thank you for having me.
1: Right, that was the president of the Ghana Union Traders Association, Clement Watson. Let me turn to Dr. Hayford Ayirakwa. Doc, finally, do you want it to be suspended, cancelled completely? Where do you stand?
6: So my candid opinion is that it cannot be cancelled. It should not be cancelled. It's a business, and they need to make business running. If you look at one of the key challenges that have confronted Momo in recent time has been the issue of fraud. And if they have to invest in making sure that they are serving the Ghanaian people well, they need to invest in technology, infrastructure, and all these are costs. And so I want to believe that these are ways of raising additional resources to be able to take care of some of these up-and-coming costs. So it is, in the long run, going to serve the interest of the traders, the average user. I, however, find it surprising that this has come and the central bank is now intervening that they should suspend it, hold on to it. I find it very difficult to comprehend, because such an important transaction would not go on without the approval from the central bank. And so it is probably, I'm asking myself, is it a public uproar that is making the central bank run to say that, put a hold to it and do consultation, or genuinely they didn't know about it? And if they didn't know about it and the FinTech Limited actually brought this, then that is a really big regulatory lack that we need to probably look at. And so there's the need for consultation. But for me, what is needed the most has to do with adequate notice to the average user. And what normally will happen is that if you think the charges are expensive, try until you lose your cash. Mm. Then you would appreciate that, yes, it might make a lot more sense to keep it and pay some minimum charge to get it. But we need to do it right. Right. We need to make sure that we are not taking people for granted. We are stakeholders. Whether the person is doing the barest minimum, the person is a stakeholder. And we need to accord them the necessary respect and courtesies that is required. That will be my take on the subject.
1: Right. Thank you very much, Dr. Hayford Ayirakwa, a development economist. You're still listening to the Big Bulletin here on Asasi Radio 99.5 in Accra with me, Freight Delanyo Megashi, your host. We're taking a quick breather. When I return, I'll tell you about the Specialist Children Hospital in Wager and, of course, Breshan Mountain on the continuous closure of the hospital. Please stay.
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1: Warm welcome back. I'm Freight Delanyo Megashi in Accra. Tonight, pressure is mounting over the continuous closure of the hospital, of the specialized hospital at Wager for children. And vulnerable families are being left out without critical healthcare services. Now, the Center for Democratic Movements, one of the group's leading calls for the immediate opening of the facility, says the situation is no longer just a delay, but a serious question of accountability, public health priorities, and political will. The group argues that while a fully built hospital remains shut, ordinary families continue to struggle for access to health care, with children among the hardest hit. Tonight, we are asking that very big question. Why is the hospital still not open, and who must be held responsible? Well, earlier, the convener for Center for Democratic Movement, Sam Wodoku, spoke to my colleague on the Asasi Breakfast Show. Let's take a listen.
2: I think about 2 weeks ago, there were several reports about citizens, making allegations about the completion of the facility. So it's evident, we saw in the video that the facility is fully completed, where we have it is well equipped with machines and other stuff that I think it's ready for opening.
10: Let's give us an idea of what the facility is looking like now.
2: Well, very well. As you mentioned earlier, I think about 2 weeks ago, there were several reports about citizens making allegations about the completion of the facility. So it's evident, we saw in the video that the facility is fully completed, where we have it is well equipped with machines and other stuff that I think it's ready for opening.
10: So what have you been told is holding the opening or the operationalization of this facility?
2: Well,
10: what do we know?
2: Well, what we've been told now from the side of the government is that there were some kind of the contract was bloated, and that they are looking into the matter of the contract. But just as the government came out with that issue, the contractor also countered and was firmly denied that there isn't any case of that sort. So we don't know what is happening. That is why yesterday in our prayers, we said that then the government should make a forensic audit into the project.
10: Well, do we have documented cases where families in Wajagbawi have struggled to access specialized care for children because this facility remains non-operational?
2: Very well. From the videos we saw, and even at yesterday when they hear that we are going to talk about this issue, some of the residents came and were still agitating about how they are suffering, how children and parents are suffering despite that the project is being fully finished. So yes, the residents are complaining bitterly that they don't have a nearby hospital to seek for healthcare.
10: As a movement, have you received any official explanation, okay, beyond what you said earlier, detailing precisely what remains incomplete and why these issues or those issues have not been resolved after all these years?
2: Very well. Like I mentioned, the only explanation we've heard so far is that they are looking into the contract because they believe that some of the pictures seen were overpriced.
10: Okay.
2: And that is why the facility is not open. And this is what we have come in that I don't think it sounds well. So yesterday in our press, we mentioned that the government can go ahead and open.
10: Personalize the facilities.
2: Exactly. So that as they are looking into the matter, we don't just waste money or the project just go into a waste.
10: Well, this is a project that we are told cost more than $10 million under the COVID-19 emergency response project. At a time Ghana is battling, economic hardship, what message is this sending, when such a major public investment remains unused?
2: Well, I think that it doesn't sound well as a country because it is money that we put into this project. And even what's made us came yesterday to talk about this is we know our nurses are home complaining that they've not been posted. So if you have a facility which is, completed, and due to one or two reasons, you say you are not operationalizing it for the use of for the country and for these nurses, then I think there's a problem, because like we said, it's funded by the World Bank, and if the World Bank has funded a project, which to their knowledge is, completed and is still no use, I don't think it's

0: But again, pressure is mounting. And the Center for Democratic Movement say that they are not going to relent in their efforts to actually get governments to open the hospitals so that residents at Wajagbawi can actually access quality health care. You're still listening to The Big Bulletin with me, Freights Delanyo Megashi. Away from issues of health, today the floods came in because of heavy downpour, and reportedly we're being told that a delivery guy was carried away by the flood waters. And it says that there are reports circulating that flood waters in parts of Accra swept away a delivery guy during the heavy rains. A widely shared video, a rider was caught in deep flood waters around the Bawea Chimota area after attempting to cross a flooded road. There have been widespread floods across the country earlier today following that heavy downpour, with several roads submerged and vehicles stranded after intense rainfall. At the moment, official confirmation from agencies like the National Disaster Management Organization or the police appears limited. And so details are still developing, and we'll be bringing you the latest as and when we have it. But we got a copy of the video. You might not see it on Facebook, but I'm sure you'll be able to hear some of the sounds and be able to appreciate it for yourself. But we're giving you some description.
1: The motor is gone. The motor is gone. The delivery is also gone. Since I'm
0: All right, so that was a widely circulated video, the sound of which I've just played to you. The video, you can find it on our social media platform on Asasi Radio 99.5 in Accra, where a gentleman, a delivery guy, was trying to cross a road that was submerged with flood waters. And unfortunately, he was swept away by the waters. And you could hear the apprehension of persons who stood by trying to, express, the apprehension at the floodwaters, carrying the gentleman who we're told is a delivery guy as well. And this happened in Gbawe and Achimota areas. And the National Disaster Management Organization has also been given warnings and puts out their emergency numbers, especially because the Ghana Meteorological Agency has also announced that we need to brace up for more rains and bad weather conditions. And so before you step out, take your weather with you. Now, with the benefit of a smartphone, you're able to tell how the weather will be. You know whether you're carrying an umbrella, you're carrying your raincoat, and you're staying safe out there. Be on higher grounds if you know your area is prone to flooding, and so that we're able to save lives in this country. You're still listening to The Big Bulletin with me, Freight Delanyo Megashi. We're also live on Facebook on Asasi Radio 99.5. Do join us with your thoughts and comments. We're taking a quick break. When we return, we have other news for you. Don't go anywhere.
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3: 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Roundtable Conference is here. Under the theme Unlocking the Next Quarter Century, this conference will spotlight the ideas and strategies shaping Africa's future. BRT 2026 will feature a distinguished speaker lineup including the Minister of Finance, Honorable Kasiel Atuforsen, the Minister of Energy and Green Transition, Honorable Dr. John Jinapor,

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2: You are still listening to the Big Bulletin on Assassin 99.5, and we bring you more stories as the National Disaster Management Organization, NADMO, has activated emergency operation centers across the country as heavy rains continue to cause flooding in parts of Accra, destroying property and submerging homes. Response teams have been placed on standby in flood-prone communities to strengthen rescue and relief efforts as the rainy season intensifies. NADMO says its emergency response teams remain fully prepared to respond to distress calls. The organization noted that once reports are received, teams are quickly deployed to affected areas to support evacuations and pump water from flooded homes. The organization is also introducing a mobile application to improve flood reporting. According to NADMO, the app will allow residents to report flooding incidents in local languages including Chi and Ewe, while providing precise locations to support effective flood management. Heavy rains in parts of the central region have caused severe flooding and cut off major roads, leaving commuters stranded and disrupting transportation activities. And so if you're out there, you would want to be a bit mindful of the rains. Now, still on the rains at Chifoprasso, a collapsed culvert has completely cut off the Chifoprasso-Wasa-Etieku road after floodwater submerged portions of the route earlier this morning. Pregnant women traveling for healthcare, traders transporting goods, and students heading to school have all been stranded while commercial vehicles remain stuck on both sides of the damaged stretch. Residents are appealing to authorities for urgent intervention to restore access and prevent further hardship. Meanwhile, torrential rains have also caused severe flooding along a section of the Yamransa-Asin-Fosu Highway at Asin-Andoy, making the road impassable for small vehicles. More than five homes have reportedly been submerged after floodwaters overflowed onto the Asin-Andoy-Bisiase stretch, leading to heavy vehicular traffic in the area. Now, officials of NADMO, together with rapid response officers from the Asin South District, are on the grounds assisting affected commuters and working to protect lives and salvage properties since morning. And motorists have also been advised to exercise maximum caution, obey safety directions, and remain patient while using the affected routes, as since South DCE Jonathan Brookrine spoke after visiting the area. Let's take a listen.
3: Fosu to Yamasa Road. 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Ah, ma'am. And Tiena yet to send that moon penny for, will be a drama for Timmy Ford, and I said, the air cost for air, I sent out to me, air, I sent and do to, I sent Bessiasi, and Lutia and Yatri, your best today. So be on your trees and a bear uncle for same behind your day. Emma, a say, any gun in you now.
2: And that was the DCE of Ascent South, Jonathan Bukran, speaking to the media. Now, away from that, the Deputy Director of Research at the Ghana Cocoa Board, Eric Amengo, says government is considering tougher sanctions to curb cocoa smuggling, including a proposed 10-year prison sentence and the establishment of a special cocoa tribunal. Speaking at the EU Deforestation Regulation Multi-Stakeholder Engagement in Accra, Mr. Amengo disclosed that a new bill before cabinet also proposes fines of up to 200,000 penalty units for persons involved in cocoa smuggling. He explained that the reforms are intended to strengthen enforcement and speed up prosecution of cocoa-related offences. Mr. Amengo added that Cocoa Board is also engaging the Ministry of Finance and local banks to secure domestic financing for cocoa purchase during the 2026-2027 crop season. Now to some religious stories. The Muslim caucus in Parliament is calling on Muslims across the country to observe tomorrow's Eid al-Adha celebrations in an atmosphere of peace, unity, mutual respect and national harmony. Speaking on behalf of the caucus, the Member of Parliament for Salaga, Zuera Muhammad Ibrahima, urged Muslims and all Ghanaians to maintain peaceful coexistence during the celebrations. She said Ghana's reputation for religious tolerance remains one of the country's strongest assets and must be protected. She also extended goodwill to the Muslim Ummah, encouraging worshippers to uphold the values of peace, sacrifice and harmony as they participate in prayers and other festive activities across the country.
4: Mr. Speaker, historical developments of Eid al-Adha traces its origin to the act of obedience of Prophet Abraham. Peace be upon him. As recorded in the Holy Quran, Surah Al-Safat, chapter 37, verses 102 to 107. In fulfillment of a divine command, Ibrahim prepared a sacrifice, his son Ishmael. At the moment of submission, Almighty Allah intervened and submitted a ram, affirming that true sacrifice lies in obedience and trust in Allah. This event was institutionalized in Islam following the hijrah of Prophet Muhammad sallallahu alaihi wasallam. It became linked to the Hajj pilgrimage, where pilgrims in Mina perform their ritual sacrifice, qurbani, and distribute the meat to family, neighbors, and the needy. In Ghana, Mr. Speaker, Islam has been present since the 10th century through trans-Saharan trade and the influence of the Mali and Songhai empires. Eid al-Adha was observed for centuries in Muslim communities in Dagbon, Gonja, Mampurugu, and other areas. After independence in 1957, the Republic of Ghana recognized Eid al-Adha as a statutory public holiday, reflecting our constitutional commitment to religious freedom and pluralism under Article 21 of the 1992 Constitution. Today, it is observed nationwide as a day of prayer, reflection, and community.
2: And you heard the Member of Parliament for Salaga, Zuera Muhammad Ibrahima, urging Muslims to celebrate tomorrow with unity. And to education, teacher unions in the Takwa Isuayim municipality of the Western Region have declared a sit-down strike in protest against the alleged assault of three teachers of the Adiawaso MA Basic School by armed military men. The strike action, which takes effect from today, involves members of the Ghana National Association of Teachers, NAT, the National Association of Graduate Teachers, NAGRAT, and the Coalition of Concerned Teachers, CCT. Addressing a press conference, the Takawa Insuaye Municipal Chairperson of NAT, Madame Perpetua Bosompra, said the unions were disappointed that authorities had failed to respond to their demands following the incident which occurred earlier this month. According to her, the affected teachers are still recovering physically and psychologically from the alleged assault. The union said they are dissatisfied with the handling of the matter by both the Ghana Education Service and the security agencies. They are therefore demanding justice and immediate action to address the concerns raised.
5: Na ya fanu brofum say yen employer ah ya madam no si aban na mu wo amensi mu e ko ya wantini ahwese bia mema dia na ha mu bibi ha ma mu me nyina yen kan etim pa ho na yen hwe na ebe ye de be bua na 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And some are ya who were high, and they said, if you watch na, Benada da, a toss of May 26, 26. Ya have passed a yen ya nomina for a human moi, Mamma or Monsa, dear, or Monsa, in fact, called Dambo, Mutin or Monsa, and slam penny for sale. Pepper ya and ya duma, yen so no baby, ya duma, no, as you get. Any out on your day, any would see it in your day, and your juma. Quite a beco. Yes, sir, and Sanchani, we actually and Penny Fonoma for see May 31st, 2026. Echoes of you. If you had an answer, not for Prince Amrani and Tishi, if you and Penny for her. Did not watch you, I twas to you. Yeah, her pants are in your noon in I, what happens to him her. Yachira dia enya nagrat nko a nat nko a nat nagrat ena preta yenya ye kan ho abob sese yenya no ma enya pepper ye dia yenya na ye dia dwuma enya ma nyina ye de egu ho ya nkwa dwuma until say ye be hu say yenya no enya pepper ye entino sana ye sem ni nyina ya tegu krata isu no akopu touch one
6: touch all.
2: And you heard the chairperson of NAT at the Takwa Insuaye municipality, and they are declaring a sit-down strike over what they say is a dissatisfaction over teachers who allegedly assaulted three teachers at the Adiewoso MA Basic School by armed military men. Meanwhile, the Western and Western North Regional Secretary of NAT, Stephen Kwame Amenu, together with the chairman of NAT, Obin Yamiche, have also backed the strike action and condemned the alleged assault on the teachers.
7: Things have been said by the district chair of the Ghana National Association of Teachers, Madame Perpetua. And today, we want to express our displeasure about what happened the other day, but a couple of weeks ago. We are here this evening in solidarity with our teachers who were brutalized by the armed military men. What crime has the teacher committed for going to a community that will permit them to actually work to serve Mother Ghana? They are there to carry out their legitimate duties. So one may ask, if there are individuals to be attacked, is it teachers? When the actual galamsey operators are walking up and down, when armed robbers are attacking our parents and ourselves every day, military men have failed to attack the real galamseyers, the armed robbers, wrongdoers in their community. They rather focus their attention to the teacher who actually taught them how to read and write. By the help of the teacher, those individual military men can now earn living, can now get salary into their pocket.
3: If they have nothing to do to say thank you to the teacher, do they have to be subjected to this inhumane practice, inhumane act? It is very unfortunate. We are calling on the various stakeholders. The municipal chief executive has been copied. The regional minister of Western Region has also been copied. And all other key stakeholders, that they must act. Because without the teacher, the nation cannot stand on it.
2: You heard executives of NAT and backing the sit-down strike by the teacher unions in the Takwa Insuanyu municipality of the Western Region, who have declared a strike in protest against the alleged assault of three teachers of the Adewoso MA Basic School by armed military men. Assassin News will still bring you more updates in our subsequent bulletin. And now, a minor and family of the minor are still asking for justice from a 35-year-old school administrator at Redwana Comprehensive School who defiled the 14-year-old. The family is still seeking for justice, and the victim, Sister Laurentia Hosu, has explained that although the suspect's family attempted to offer compensation to end the case, she refused, insisting the matter must go through the legal process to deter other teachers and school authorities who engage in similar acts. Speaking on the Big Bulletin, she added that the suspect remains in police custody after being remanded, with a case expected to return to court on 2nd June. Laurentia also noted that the school is highly influential, but hopes the state will handle the case fairly.
6: The suspect in question now is a drug addict. He does cocaine, who has been to the rehab back and forth. The dad and the headmaster, they came to my place telling me they want to compensate me, so I withdraw the case. So they don't want this case to be a police case or go to court. So they were always after me back and forth, pleading with me. But I knew this is something that has been going on in the school. I was actually also a student in 2019. Then I had another case sister who also completed last 2 years. And she was also a victim to the same bite. But she didn't go to the extent of like sleeping with him. Actually, they are very influential people looking at their public status. And this is actually a big school. And the family, they are very influential. So I'm just hoping the law will be straightforward. There wouldn't be any form of bribery and corruption in this case. I'm just hoping for the best.
2: And you heard the sister of the victim, Laurentia Hosu. Now, away from education, the 30-year-old Cameroonian fetish priest, Prince Brian Vital Sheikh, is currently in police custody at Ifidiase Koforidua in the Eastern Region for allegedly sodomizing a final year student of Koforidua Technical Institute, KOTEC. According to the Ifidiase Koforidua Police Commander, Chief Superintendent Samuel Yang Akolache, the victim, whose identity has been withheld, reportedly visited the suspect at his residence seeking spiritual assistance to help his internet fraud business flourish. Police say the suspect allegedly lured the victim and engaged in multiple acts of anal sex with him, while also forcing him to masturbate before his gods. The victim later reported the incident to teachers at the school, who subsequently informed the police, leading to the suspect's arrest. The case has since been referred to the Attorney General's Department for advice. And moving on to other stories, mining consultant and Africa Policy Lens Fellow Wisdom Edem Gumashi has raised concerns over inconsistencies in government's cooperative mining programs following revelations contained in a right to information response from the Ministry of Lands and Natural Resources. Speaking on the Sassy Breakfast Show, Gumashi questioned figures provided by the Responsible Cooperative Mining and Skills Development Program, also known as COMSDEP, which claimed 100 direct jobs and 300 indirect jobs had been created despite no gold production taking place yet. According to him, the Right to Information RTI response confirmed that only one cooperative mining scheme has so far been established at Enria Teleku Bokazo in the Elembele district, although government earlier announced plans for more projects. The document also revealed that major mining firms, including Newmont Ghana and AngloGold Ashanti have relinquished portions of their concessions for cooperative mining activities. Gomashi warned that some influential individuals may attempt to take over the released lands for private mining purposes, defeating the aim of supporting local communities and reducing illegal mining. He further stressed the need for stronger transparency, environmental safeguards, and cooperation between large-scale mining firms and small-scale miners to ensure sustainable mining practices in Ghana.

0: In as much as these areas have been relinquished for cooperative activities, there are also rumors going around that certain powerful people are also trying to go behind to still go ahead to acquire this concession for private use.
1: Oh, really?
0: Against the purpose of why the areas were relinquished to the cooperative activity. Because if it happens this way, illegal mining is still going to go up. Because when you look at what happened in Obuasi, I think January or February last year, which led to the death of some people on the Angogo side, Angogo Obuasi indicated that they had released some concessions out for the community to undertake small-scale mining and community mining activity. But later it was alleged that the area had been reallocated for some big people, politicians and poor. So I'll be happy that the media, takes up this out here with the responses that have been given to follow up with these areas to make sure that government put those areas to to good use for the intent of their policies.
2: You heard mining consultant and Africa Policy Lens fellow Wisdom Edem Gomashi. Now let's do African news.
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0: Now in Africa news, traders in Bukavu, capital of DR Congo's South Kivu province, are sounding the alarm over border measures put in place by neighboring Rwanda in an effort to contain the deadly Ebola outbreak spreading through the region. The World Health Organization, WHO, has urged countries adjoining the DRC to act immediately to stop the spread of the Ebola virus detected in eastern Congo in mid-May. Kigali is refusing entry to foreign nationals who have traveled through the DRC in the last month, while Rwanda nationals who have visited the country have to quarantine. Barely 2 weeks since the outbreak was detected, that's already leading to shortages. And that's all for Africa News here on the Big Bulletin. Up next is sports.
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2: Welcome to Sports on the Big Bulletin with me, Kelvin Saki. Beginning from home, the Ghana Football Association says the return of Babara Amount to the national team ahead of the World Cup was purely a technical decision by head coach Carlos Queiroz. GFA Communications Director Henry Asantechum revealed that previous attempt by former coaches Chris Hutton and Otuado to bring back the power defender were unsuccessful, but Queiroz has now managed to reintegrate the former Chelsea left-back. Babara Aman has been included in Ghana's 28-man provisional squad for the friendly against Wales, marking his first call-up since September 2023. The Black Stars are currently in Cardiff preparing for the friendly against Wales on the 2nd of June before the final 26-man squad is announced on the 1st of June. Ghana will face Panama, England and Croatia in Group L at the FIFA World Cup tournament. Now in a development where sports meets the law, a new audit report by Ghana's Auditor General has recommended sanctions against former officials of the Ministry of Sports and the local organizing committee over alleged financial and procurement irregularities linked to major sporting activities. Former Sports Minister Mustafa Yusuf, former Chief Director William Kate, and former LOC Chairman Dr. Kweku Ofosu-Asare were among officials cited in the report for alleged breaches involving procurement processes, contract management, and financial controls. The report reviewed administrative irregularities amounting to more than 1.1 billion Ghana cedis alongside millions of dollars in revenue-related losses. Auditors also raised concerns about uncompetitive procurement approvals, unexplained expenditure, and large cash withdrawals made outside approved financial systems. The Auditor General says the irregularities appear systematic and has called for sanctions and further accountability measures against individuals found culpable. We cross over to Europe now, beginning in England, where James Maddison has praised the impact of Roberto Di Serbi at Tottenham Hotspur following the club's difficult Premier League season. Maddison believes Spurs were in serious danger of relegation before Di Serbi's arrival, crediting the Italian coach for helping stabilize the team and guiding the club to safety. The midfielder also praised Di Serbi's influence on the squad, saying the manager has brought belief and improvement since taking charge.
3: Since he come in, he's been brilliant. Without him coming in, there is a serious possibility that we would have went down, yeah. Because he switched the mindset. He switched the passion he shows every single day rubbed off on the players. And I think you could see that in the last few performances. Yes, maybe we could still be better in terms of quality and some of the moments we were producing. But the passion and the intensity just switched. Because it was always there. I never questioned the group's mentality. I didn't see a group who weren't willing to try, just needed Roberto to come in and fine-tune it and get it out of some of the players, and he managed to do that, so big credit.
2: Those were the words of England midfielder James Maddison. Over in France, Paris Saint-Germain head coach Luis Enrique believes his side have become stronger defensively compared to last season ahead of another UEFA Champions League final appearance. The manager says the team's improved defensive organization has been a key factor behind their success this campaign as they prepare for a highly anticipated UCL final against Mikel Arteta's Arsenal. Now to World Cup conversations. English midfielder Morgan Gibbs-White says he's disappointed to miss out on the England squad for the World Cup, but believes the Three Lions have what it takes to win the competition. The midfielder described playing at the World Cup as every child's dream, but insists he will continue supporting the team despite not making the squad.
4: Any kid's dream growing up is to go to a World Cup or make the World Cup squad list. I was disappointed, really disappointed. But I was happy with how I performed towards the last end of the season, and I knew that in myself I couldn't do any more. So it's disappointing because, like I said, it's every kid's dream to want to go to a World Cup. But I'm wishing all the boys all the luck, all the best wishes, because I genuinely believe that this group is an incredible group of players and they've got everything that they need to win it.
2: You heard Nottingham Forest midfielder Morgan Gibbs-White. And that's how we end sports on the Big Bulletin with me, Kelvin Sackey.

sign other damo. And now bet you study lumba or die one sorry. 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
1: Hello, daddy. 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
0: Nanani.
1: Ah, Nempome.
0: Unica cra, now swear.
1: Yamiado.
0: The Yamiansi.
1: What did the amount for Hika?
0: And I want a power that's one of pay.
1: A pretty no bedroom and see if that's opportunity.
0: Hmm.
1: If you find a book I am bread.
0: Hmm.
1: If you see book I mean my mind.
0: Ah, Ghana for Nensem Katia. Ukas would the amount for Nochia. Ubeko be mine so. Sana ya masantima mponi ba kwa kuja mfi anemra nindi joo wadia rewa kubi mansui
1: apubi yansu nisuro uwa na itakla mafo
0: enye sana tia dia yebebe
1: yebeche
0: ni asa kwe yinchi okay nana bye bye.

takes you to 9th edition of Earlier Today, where we bring you a playback of some of the most interesting and insightful conversations from the Asasa Breakfast Show. My name is Christabel Jewel. Coming up, Open It While You Investigate. Pressure mounts on government over Wager Pediatric Hospital. Virtually nothing is going on. Wisdom Gomashi slams mining policy rollout. Salary downgrade sparks lecturer protest. A law should not have retrospective effect, says Yao Pogo.

0: The Center for Democratic Movement is demanding the immediate operationalization and forensic audit of the completed Wager Children's Hospital, warning that continued delays are wasting public resources and denying residents critical healthcare access. Convener Samo Doku said the World Bank-backed facilities appears fully equipped and ready for use, despite being stalled over disputed claims of contract inflation, insisting investigations should not prevent the hospital from serving the public. We spoke to the convener of Center for Democratic Movement, Samo Doku, today.
1: Let's give us an idea of what the facility is looking like now.
2: Well, very well. As you mentioned earlier, I think about 2 weeks ago, there was...

0: a report about citizens or citizens, I mean, making allegations about the completion of the facility. So it's evident, we saw in the video that the facility is fully completed, where we have it is well equipped with machines and other stuff that I think it's ready for opening.
1: So what have you been told is holding the opening or the operationalization of this facility? What do we know?
0: Well, what we've been told now from the side of the government is that there were some kind of the contract was bloated, and that they are looking into the matter of the contract. But just as the government came out with that issue, the contractor also countered and was firmly denied that there isn't any case of that sort. So we don't know what is happening. That is why yesterday in our press, we said that then the government should make a forensic audit into the project.
1: Well, do we have documented cases where families in Wajagbawi have struggled to access specialized care for children because this facility remains non-operational?
0: Very well. From the videos we saw, and even at yesterday when they hear that we are going to talk about this issue, some of the residents came and were still agitating about how they are suffering, how children and parents are suffering despite that the project is being fully finished. So yes, the residents are complaining bitterly that they don't have a nearby hospital to, seek for healthcare.
1: And as a movement, have you received any official explanation, okay, beyond what you said earlier, detailing precisely what remains incomplete and why these issues or those issues have not been resolved after all these years?
0: Very well. Like I mentioned, the only explanation we've heard so far is that they are looking into the contract because they believe that some of the pictures seen were overpriced.
1: Okay.
0: And that is why the facility is not open. And this is what we have come in that I don't think it sounds well. So yesterday in our press, we mentioned that the government can go ahead and open.
1: Personalize
0: the exactly. So that as they are looking into the matter, we don't just waste money or the project just go into a waste.
1: Well, this is a project that we are told cost more than $10 million under the COVID-19 emergency response project. At a time Ghana is battling, you know, economic hardship, what message is this sending, you know, when such a major public investment remains unused?
0: Well, I think that it doesn't sound well as a country because it is money that we put into this project. And even what's made us came yesterday to talk about this is we know our nurses are home complaining that they've not been posted. So if you have a facility which is, completed and due to one or two reasons, you say you are not operationalizing it for the use of for the country and for these nurses, then I think there's a problem because, like we said, it's funded by the World Bank, and if the World Bank has funded a project which, to their knowledge, is, I mean, completed and is still no use. I don't think it sounds so well.
1: This could be your group has been part of demonstrations demanding action, right?
0: Very well.
1: What specifically are you demanding from government right now? A clear operational timeline or immediate staffing, maybe budget allocation or full public audit of the project?
0: We've called for so many things. One is a full audit of the projects.
1: Okay.
0: Because the government claims that there's some kind of discrepancies in the budgeting. And we are also seeing that the project cannot just sit to get rotten. In the video, we saw that some of the equipment getting at a state of deteriorating. Mm. So what we are saying is that we cannot just throw money away just like that. So commission the projects, and like we said, as you make inquiries into this.
1: Yeah.
0: So it can still be operational.
1: I do not know if you've had any reactions since the presser.
0: Yes, we've had not directly from the government. Maybe we are yet to hear from them, and I believe that as the message sent across, to get into their knowledge, and they will come to our aid. Listen to us. So for now, we haven't heard anything from the government, but they are uproar are there. People, the message sang so well yesterday, and they believe that what we are seeing is intact and the government must act.
1: Do you have timelines within which you expect government to respond to this? Beyond that, what other steps is the Center for Democratic Movement prepared to take?
0: We did not set any timeline, but we believe that the government is a listening government, and we believe that as soon as possible, they will listen to what our problem is.
1: Mm. Are you in touch with a member of parliament for the area?
0: I'm yet to get in touch with him.
1: Right. If healthcare experts have always said that, or often argue that, infrastructure alone is not enough. Even if the hospital were opened tomorrow, do we have the specialized pediatric personnel, equipment, support, and all of that, and funding needed to sustain such a facility effectively? From where you stand and from where you represent, what checks have you done?
0: Well, I think that as a government, the most important thing is that you look to, you come to the aid of your people, in terms of healthcare and other sectors. Mm. So with budgeting, I wouldn't like to go there to speak for the government as to they are ready. But what we are saying is that, yes, they must be a budget allocated for that. For personnel, yes, the nurses are home crying, and we know that there are doctors who are also ready for posting for the operationalization of the place. Mm.
1: In all of these, have we thought about the whether there's a danger that government may rush to open it under public pressure, without ensuring long-term sustainability? Have we thought about this as well?
0: Well, I think that the government has admitted that in our healthcare there's a deficit, infrastructure deficit, which this government has even cut short for some construction of hospitals. So I don't think that it will be in a rush to say that they are opening the place for use, because if you are building another hospital, which means that the people need hospitals. So you cannot just bypass the one that is completed and then build another one.
1: How frustrated are the people of Wejagbawe right now? Do you sense the growing public distrust, you know, towards political promises surrounding healthcare delivery amongst the people when you interact with them?
0: When you interact with the people, I think it's something that is at the center of their hearts. We saw on social media where some of the women were crying, some were weeping, they were on their knees, I mean, crying for the government to tend to them and listen to them and opening the place for them. I think that they deserve better, and that as a government, yes, they made a lot of promises that they are going to be there for the people. So when it gets to a time that the people are calling, I think that you have to turn and then listen to them.
1: Mm. Well, directly to the people in Bawe listening this morning, how far do you want to go to ensure that this thing is operationalized?
0: Well, I think this is our first step. And like I said, I believe that the government is a listening government. Mm. And even though we haven't heard...
1: I am asking this because this is not the first time we are dealing with this issue.
0: Very well.
1: I think about 3 weeks ago, we spoke to the Member of Parliament for the area. We did an extensive program on this. It took us about an hour and a half dealing with this. We spoke to the Member of Parliament. We spoke to the spokesperson for the Ministry of Health. And there was that assurance that, World Bank were even in Ghana on that day, were talking, and that they were going to deal with that issue. And so, very soon, or the next few weeks, the place could be operationalized. And we are here again talking about it. Is the reason why I'm asking?
0: Well, like I said, we haven't given the government any timeline, but we cannot also continue to sit and watch things just go by like that. So, like I said, yesterday was our first time on this as a group, our first time. And we haven't given a timeline, though, but, well, we will go back to the drawing board, and then if it is necessary, we come back again, we will do so. And maybe it will be of a different tone.
1: What would you say to families who feel abandoned, seeing a children's hospital like that sitting unused while they travel long distances seeking care?
0: Well, what I would say is that we are with them, and that I believe that as we have come in, and the media has also come in, like I said, the government will listen to them. So they should exercise patience. And like you mentioned, the government, I'm sure, it's us yesterday and today, we are in the news. I think they will tend to them and then listen to them. So what I would say to them is that we are with them. And like I said, if we observe for a time that the government hasn't done anything about it, we will come back again and we will be on them to make sure that those money do not just go waste.
1: If you had the Minister of Health and the President listening to you this morning, what is the one urgent action you would demand they take immediately regarding this facility?
0: Very well. If the President is watching, or if the Health Minister is watching, what I would tell them is that I read a book about Alexander the Great.
1: Yeah.
0: And he mentioned one thing, that if you want Rome to listen to you, just do one thing. Mm. When you make a promise, you keep it. Mm. And I think that when he was soliciting for their votes, he made promises to them that he's going to make their lives better. So I think that the time has come for him to deliver what he told the people.
1: All right. Thank you very much, Samuel Doku, on this. But the Center for Democratic Movement again raised serious concerns over Ghana's worsening food glut crisis, warning that persistent post-harvest losses, weak market systems, and poor agricultural coordination are pushing many farmers out of production and threatening national food security. And you spoke at the presser. Exactly what were you putting across?
0: Okay. So, I am from the village. And as I speak, my father is still active in farming. So, I spoke with him a couple of weeks ago. And the situation there is very bad. That they admit that they had a bumper harvest, and that their maize, their beans, and other stuff are getting rotten just because there's no ready market. So I was trying to ask what has happened. Is it the price? And they admitted that no, the price has even reduced. So they were thinking that since the price has reduced, people will purchase or patronize them. But I don't know. There's a disconnect. Though the prices have gone down, yet they are not buying their food items from them.
1: But you describe the crisis as a governance failure, rather than simply an agricultural problem. What specific governance failures do you believe are most responsible for the current situation that we find ourselves?
0: Okay, so...
1: Or the farmers do find themselves?
0: Well, the farmers spoke about, bad roads.
1: Okay.
0: That is how to...
1: Transport
0: the food from the farms to home. And then where we raise that is when the prices are reduced drastically, yet people are not buying. So what is happening? Because I believe that he mentioned that a bag of maize used to sell around 1,000 to 1,004 then. Then I asked, what is the price now? He said 400, 500, 600.
1: And yet people are not buying.
0: People are not buying. So
1: maybe people do not have money in their pocket.
0: That is where we are coming in. That if people do not have money in their pockets, then I think the government must act quickly.
2: Mining consultant Wisdom Gomashi has described Ghana's cooperative mining program as near failure, arguing that almost 2 years after its introduction, there is little evidence it's tackling illegal mining or producing meaningful results. Citing an RTI response from authorities, Gomashi said, only one cooperative mining scheme has been established since 2025 and it's yet to begin production, raising questions about government claims that the policy is creating jobs and formalizing small-scale mining despite no gold output so far. Here is what he said on the morning show today.
1: What you have seen in this RTI response, do you believe Ghana's cooperative mining strategy represents genuine reform, or it's simply a new packaging of old mining problems?
3: Okay, thank you very much once again. I would say that the purpose of the RTI was to, just as you have indicated, appraise the policy item. Because if you remember, in the erstwhile administration, we had this policy called the Community Mining Schemes, that were being established by the government then across the country. Somewhere on page 78 of the NDC's manifesto, they indicated that the community mining schemes were too political and they were not serving the purpose, and that they were going to transition community mining schemes into cooperative mining activities.
4: Yeah.
3: And I must indicate that personally, I associate myself that one of the key livelihood issues which any government can, I mean, deploy to manage illegal mining activity is to have some of these alternative mining ventures. So if you remember also, it was on the back of this same policy that led to the loss of, I mean, eight government officials of our country. They were on the way to Obuasi to rename and rebrand this policy when, I mean, that unfortunate incident occurred. So it's a very important thing. Now, per the RTI, the first question was to ask the government to indicate a list of responsible cooperative mining schemes they've established from 2025, to date.
4: Okay.
3: And it is clear from the information here, the report is indicating that they have just established one.
4: One.
3: That is Anria Teleco Bokazu.
4: Okay.
3: But when you read the 2026 budget statement that was presented in Parliament, the minister responsible for lands and natural resources indicated that they are land three. So between the minister's statement in Parliament and the agency responsible for the cooperative, you could see there is a lacuna in there. The second point was, so all the questions were built on the first one. So the second question is, if you have created any, what is the statistics of district, of direct and indirect jobs that have been created from those schemes from now to date? The data indicate 100 direct jobs and 300 indirect jobs. That is from just one of the cooperatives that have been established, which even they are not even operating according to this report. Then I asked, what is the total gold that have been produced? Because if you've established cooperative mine, definitely you are going to produce gold. And according to the report, as of the date of this report, the cooperative mining scheme established from 2025 to date have not yet commenced gold production. They are all in preparatory phases. So somebody will ask, you have indicated 100 direct jobs, 300 indirect jobs. Then in your next answer, you are indicating that you have not produced any gold. So what are they doing? There is some level of inconsistencies in that area. Then the fourth question is, apart from what they have established, by the end of 2026, which one are they asking to launch by the year end 2026? Then it was also indicating that they are foreseeing at least 150 cooperatives to be established by the end of 2026. But from 2025, when the new government came into office, to date, you have done this one. And you are promising to launch 150 by the end of 2026. There are still some inconsistencies in there. Then, I asked, which large-scale mining companies have relinquished or ceded part of their concessions for the activity of the cooperative mining activities? Then they've indicated Heat Gold Fields have relinquished some area in the Presea Guni Valley Municipal, Precious Mine, Adamus Resources in Elembele District, Newmont Ghana in Esutifi South District, AngloGold Ashanti in Obuasi, are some areas that companies have, those large scale mining companies have released some portions. So the question is, if the companies have relinquished these areas, then what is stopping the government for responsible? Hello?
4: Yeah.
3: Yeah, so yeah, the question
4: I wanted to ask this. The document says that, yes, like you mentioned earlier, Newmont and AngloGold, they have relinquished portions of their concessions for cooperative mining initiative. How significant is this development within the mining landscape? Okay, well, we seem to be having a little challenge with the connection. We'll get it rectified, and then...
3: inured to the benefit or the import of the cooperative mining scheme activity.
4: We lost you. We lost you momentarily. If you can go back.
3: Hello.
4: Yes.
3: Hello. Yes. So what I'm saying is that I am very sure that the area or the sizes of the concession that have been relinquished by these companies are substantial area. For example, I am conversant with the area Newmont Ghana had relinquished, and it is quite a huge area. And the challenge now here is that in as much as these areas have been relinquished for these activities, Hello?
4: Yes, we can hear you. Go ahead.
3: Yeah. In as much as these areas have been relinquished for cooperative activities, there are also rumors going around that certain powerful people are also trying to go behind to still go ahead to acquire this concession for private use.
4: Oh, really?
3: Against the purpose of why the areas were relinquished to the cooperative activity. Because if it happens this way, illegal mining is still going to go up. Because when you look at what happened in Obuasi, I think January or February last year, which led to the death of some people on the Anglo side, Anglo Obuasi indicated that they had released some concessions out for the community to undertake small-scale mining and community mining activity. But later day, it was alleged that the area had been reallocated for some big people, politicians and poor. So I'll be happy that the media, takes up this out here with the responses that have been given to follow up with these areas to make sure that government put those areas to the, to good use for the intent of their policies.
4: Talking about the Newmont and AngloGold relinquishing portions of their concessions, can we interpret this as responsible corporate cooperation or evidence that large-scale concession allocations in Ghana may have historically exceeded the practical utilization?
3: In fact, this is a very technical question.
4: Yeah.
3: I would indicate that I hold it as a view that previous government upon government gave concessions out to these multinational companies without critically assessing the needs of Ghanaians in terms of small-scale mining, because small-scale mining is a repose for Ghanaians only. But when you go to a community whereby you give the whole community as a concession to a large-scale mining operator, and the Ghanaian there want to do mining and does not have a place to do small-scale mining, there's a policy, disconnect. So your assertion is right.
4: Okay.
3: If you take a company like Golden Star, Golden Star, they have areas like, for the past 20 years, they have not even just one acre or even attempted.
4: Yeah.
3: But anytime the locals go to that, to those areas to do any form of mining, they are being chased. Truly, they have to be chased because they are protecting their concession. But on the side of the country, these are mineral resources which are just lying down, wasting without contributing to the economic development of the country.
4: Wisdom, let's talk about land access and the conflict associated with them. The RTR response admits that acquiring land remains difficult because many proposed sites still fall within existing concessions. Does this expose a deeper structural conflict between large-scale mining interest, local communities and the small-scale operators?
3: In fact, you have summarized everything.
4: Okay.
3: And that is it. That is why in sustainable mining practices globally now, they are preaching that there should be a form of a coexistence between large-scale mining companies and catchment communities and small-scale mining activities.
4: Okay.
3: So the fact that the areas that the communities are bringing forth that government should help them to establish cooperative is still falling within last coal mining concession, put your statement in a very right position that we are at a very disadvantaged point in this regard. And one of my recommendations, which in the review of this document I'll put out to government, is that going forward, before you grant a mining lease to a large scale mining company, you should be given opportunity, or you should be able to indicate that that large scale mining company can at least coexist or develop some one or two small scale mining companies in the area, so that that kind of coexistence can be there, so that the issue about locals encroaching on large scale mining concessions can be a thing of the past. So you are right, your thoughts are very clear.
4: Now, practically speaking, how sustainable is cooperative mining, if access to viable mineral bearing land remains very much constrained?
3: Yes, so that's where government will have to come in. That is why particularly I am happy to see these companies taking this step, and it clearly indicates that the steps taken by the previous government. I remember previous government Goldfields gave some of their old shaft out for community mining in Akun. I know they gave an area out for community mining scheme at Bogoso and Co, Aboso and Co. So I would, humbly indicate that government should keep deepening their, talks with the Ghana Chamber of Mines, because for now, legally, it is their members that hold majority of the concessions across the country, until a point where any of those leases have expired, they have control over it. And I will indicate that continuous stakeholder engagement will ensure for us to get more of this area, because the sustainability of the cooperative depends on availability of areas, which have been the case. Government have indicated to put in money to do prospecting to make some areas genetically available that government upon government have not been able to do this. So we we'll still have to fall on these concessionaires to leave some areas out. And I also ask that as part of negotiations with companies that will have their leases getting expired, maybe this year, next year, or the year to come, as part of the renegotiation clauses, government should slot in areas to be delineated for small-scale mining activities. Because when government gets old of those areas, all those gold can also go in to feed gold board and other activities. And to a greater extent, we should be getting closer to a formalized small-scale mining sector.
4: Let's get your professional perspective on this. The program claims EPA approvals, dewatering systems, and tailings containment measures are in place. Would you say these are safeguards enough, to continue or to convince Ghana or Ghanaians that this model will avoid the environmental destruction associated with Galamsey? I want us to look at the environmental credibility of this as well.
3: Professionally, what is written here, I will associate myself to it, that if it is something that is properly upheld, it will give a new face to this form of community cooperative mining activities. Oh. But the fact is that this thing does not exist on the ground. It doesn't. Then there is nothing like that. Trust me, it's definitely not. But the institution is responding to a highly powered RTI, so they have to. Even the first question, the question I asked for the first question is to list the number they have established. But they gave, two paragraphs of statement that has not even answered the question to tell you that there is no area to be listed. They just went into one area to just name one community. So getting to 2 years, illegal mining is catching up with so many districts across this country. And we have just done one cooperative mine, which is not even in operation. In operation. So virtually nothing is going on so far this policy is concerned. There is no action.
4: Exactly. Critics have often argued that Ghana has many mining policies on paper, but weak enforcement in practice. What is giving you a confidence, if any at all, that this program will be regulated differently from the previous community mining initiatives that eventually spiraled into illegality?
3: You see, that community, there was a propaganda that community mining scheme has spiraled into illegal mining. But as we speak today, there have been no evidence to that effect.
4: Okay.
3: To be very frank,
4: yeah.
3: You go to Tapa now, Akun community mining scheme is still in operation. As a matter of fact, when there was a change of government, it was perceived that the handlers there were MPP people. So just when they announced President Mahama as the president, the NDC executives in Takwa went over there and took over. And they are there operating till now. The cooperative scheme had its own challenges. Mm. But it is a step ahead of the illegalities we are seeing. Because it is a step towards bringing people from illegal sources to a place where you want to regulate them. Regulating them does not mean they will be 100% efficient. So you are regulating them small, small. The reason why I have hope in this cooperative is that if they are able to leverage from the community mining scheme, which in opposition they have touted to be negative.
4: Okay.
3: If they are able to leverage it, adopt the structures of the community mining scheme, and bring up new ideas like this EPA things I'm seeing here, I can tell you that it will be one of the best formalization processes. The Minister for Mines in Zambia came to Ghana to understand how community mining scheme were done under the previous administration. And if you go to Zambia today, how they've been able to modernize what they came to learn from Ghana, you'll be marveled. So I have some hope that if they do it and do it well, there will be some result that will, in the long term, get us closer in how to manage this illegal mining activity on the basis of livelihood issues. I have hope in this cooperative very, very well.
4: Okay.
3: I have a cooperative mining scheme.
4: Okay, right. Now, before I let you go, one interesting claim in the RTI document is job creation. The program says it has already generated around 100 direct and 300 indirect jobs even before gold production begins. How meaningful are these numbers in the broader context, you know, of Ghana's unemployment crisis and the mining economy?
3: So you see, you are asking very intelligent questions, okay? Because you see, when you look at Ghana's mining sector, when you take the small scale mining sector, this is a sector with over 1 million people directly involved in it, both the legal aspect and the illegal aspect, okay?
4: Yeah.
3: The available data indicate that community mining scheme under the previous regime created about over 100,000 jobs. Now, look at the statistics I am giving you. Creating 100 direct jobs and 300 indirect jobs in one district.
4: Yeah.
3: Because this figure now is subject to the Anria Teleco Bokazu community in Elembele. Just one district in Western region. It tells you that it is not enough.
4: Mm.
3: It tells you that if the government of the day really saw cooperative mining scheme as a policy item which they believe would help mitigate illegal mining and got it into their manifesto, what they are telling you is that 2 years into their administration, they are just in one district. Meanwhile, mining has caught up with over 13 regions of our country. So this policy item is near failure.
4: Yeah, that's worrying.
3: Yes, it's near failure. So I will humbly seek that your media firm should humbly further analyze it and put it out there for Ghanaians to also appreciate. This is an official document for Ghanaians to judge for themselves, so that it will also put some level of responsibility on government to quickly take action to rescue the situation. Because this is like as if nothing is happening. Yes.
4: Yeah.
3: But it's a key item. They've been given budgetary allocation and told about 30 million Ghana cedis, and this is the result to show for.
4: Well, I wanted to find out this before I let you go, Wisdom. Do you think government has been sufficiently transparent with the Ghanaian public regarding how these cooperative mining schemes are selected, funded, and monitored. And going forward, should RTI disclosures like this become mandatory and routine across all mining-related programs in Ghana?
3: It has to, because even for this report to be released,
4: yeah,
3: the initial time for them to respond elapsed. They didn't respond. So we have to get, I have to get my lawyers to write to them that threaten them that if they don't respond, we are going to court. And they quickly, brought this out. So I share your sentiment that RTIs regarding mining issues like this must be given out. I'll be sharing another one with Minerals Commission, a 13th question, which the Mineral Commission also had also responded after threat of suing them, so that we can have a transparent industry that everybody can share opinion on and also get it to be improved. Because currently our mining sector is one, not attractive to investors, because people, investors think that our policy environment now is uncertain. So it is only going to be RTIs like this that will even boost the confidence of investors when they see that information are being released freely and openly to the public. Yeah.
4: Are we at a point where we can say that corporate mining realistically can reduce illegal mining activities? Or is there a risk that illegal operators simply may just migrate into supposedly formal structures, without those meaningful behavioral change?
3: The fact remains, per the report the cooperative secretariat have released,
4: yeah,
3: I can tell you for a fact that nobody will actually expect that cooperative mining activity would in any way from now to the end of even 2028 mitigate any form of illegal mining, because there is no commitment. Frankly speaking, when you read through all this report, it is just English language that has been compiled together. there is no result, because my first question, they have even truncated it, is that they should list of responsible cooperative mining scheme established from 2025 to date, and they should include the name of the district where they are located, the region, and 4 coordinates each, so that you can't come and tell us that you have established a year. We want the coordinates to be attached to it. There is none. So I can tell you for a fact that if this policy item is an item to mitigate illegal mining in this country, from this policy document, this is not from my head, from this document that they have released themselves, there is no result on the ground, and we should not expect anything. Illegal mining is still going to try it.
4: Wow.
3: Yeah.
4: Well, if the corporate mining experiment succeeds, what could it mean for our economy and the mining future? And then if it fails, what are the long-term consequences for our rivers, our forest, and our communities? Finally, before you take leave of us.
3: All right, so you see, the importance was when I asked question 3, mm-hmm, what's the total gold produced? Yeah. And they said they have not recorded any gold produced. Mm. So zero impact. Yeah. The bigger impact on the economy would have been that they are producing, we are able to trace them, then get a gold to gold board to buy. Then it becomes even an example to the world that, oh, Ghana, we are such cooperatives. They mine, their gold is traceable, then the government buys the gold. It will even attract, funding from World Bank and gold to even establish more. Okay. But the ordinary Ghanaian politician is not really interested to put this thing, to work, because if some of these things start working properly, questions will start coming up with where they are getting their other sources of gold from. So it's a very dicey issue. So they will not give you any figure that you will start interrogating other figures. It is very technical. Mm-hmm. So in terms of if it fails, as it stands today, this is a failed policy, but I'm just being, accommodating that there is more room for improvement. Because if, look at the scale of illegal mining across the country now, and there is this policy to create cooperatives to bring illegal mining from illegal sources to these legal sources. And 2 years into their administration, only one has been assigned, and even that one is not working.
2: More than 250 tutors and lecturers in Ghana's colleges of education are petitioning President John Dramani Mahama over what they describe as unfair treatment under new tertiary education regulations, claiming the reforms have resulted in salary downgrades, withdrawn allowances, and retrospective deduction, affecting long-serving educators. Led by Richard Yaopogo of the National Association of Professional Teachers in Education, Ghana, the group argues that changes implemented by the Ghana Tertiary Education Commission have reduced some staff from salary levels 20 to 22 to level 19, despite years of experience in the system.
4: There's a growing dispute within Ghana's tertiary education sector, raising serious questions about fairness, academic standards, staff welfare, and the future of teacher education in the country. Now, some lecturers and tutors in colleges of education say they are being unfairly downgraded in rank and salary under a new Ghana Tertiary Education Commission standardization policy, despite years of service and existing placement structures. Now, the affected lecturers argue that qualifications such as MAs and MBAs are now being treated differently from MPhil and PhD qualifications, leading to salary reductions and what they describe as retrospective punishment. After unsuccessful appeals to the Ministry of Education and the Vice President's office, they are now heading to the presidency with a petition. Joining us this morning is the lead convener and president of NEPTEG, Robert Richard Yaopogo, joining us this morning. Thank you very much, sir. Good morning. How are you?
5: Good morning.
4: Right.
5: Fine, thank you.
4: Great. Now, let me begin with the heart of the matter. What exactly is the unfair treatment your members say they are facing under GTEC policy?
5: Yeah, we feel that a law should not take a retrospective effect. So once we are already in the system, we should be given a concession, and then we also upgrade as well. And then once we are still doing the same work, the law of Ghana says equal work, equal pay. So we felt we should be given the same salary and allowances as others who are doing the same work.
4: So how many lecturers and tutors are affected, and what has been the practical impact on their salaries, their ranks, and morale?
5: Basically, 250-plus teachers have been affected. And the impact is that these teachers were on salary level 21, 22, 20. Before the migration, and all of us have been brought to salary level 19, which is a great impact. And some of the allowances we were enjoying before the migration too were taken away from us. And apart from that too, they had a retronet deduction from 2003 to 2023 to 2025,
4: okay.
5: January, when the upgrading was started. So from January 2025 to June 2025, they deducted money from our colleagues, which every individual lost roughly about 30 to 50,000 because of the retrospective effect of the law.
4: Now, one of the biggest issues here appears to be qualifications. Now, GTEC's argument presumably is that tertiary education requires clear academic progression standards, especially prioritizing MPhil and PhD qualifications. Why do you believe the current policy is unjust?
5: We are not against whatever qualification issue they are saying. But what we are saying is that we have been in the system for 15, 20 years and so on. And we are only saying that The good thing to be done in order not to make us worse off is to give us a concession where we will be considered as a senior member, then given some time to in other migrations. For instance, Ghana Institute of Journalism, the same thing was done to those who are MA, MEd, MTech holders, M-Science holders, and it didn't bring any problem. But in our case, no concession was given to us, and that has brought a lot of hardship onto members. Some of our members are retiring, others have already retired. You see, and you know, Ghana, the salary on which you go on retirement counts on what you get as a retirement benefit.
4: Mm-hmm.
5: So this reduction has brought about a lot of hardship on members.
4: So essentially, are you arguing that experience and actual teaching responsibilities should carry equal weight as academic credentials? Is that what you're saying? And
5: yes. You cannot do away with experience when you are talking about working capabilities. These are teachers who government spent money on training them, giving them, building their capacity through a UK organization known as TTEL.
4: Mm.
5: They had this training for more than 5 years, and this training prepared them. And then when the first degree program was introduced, it made them capable of handling these students, and they had their first degrees, and they are still handling them, and they are having their first degrees. So that should be considered, and then a concession given to them, rather than just cutting them off entirely.
4: How is this affecting, teaching quality, lecture motivation, and all?
5: Actually, teachers are demotivated. Those affected, they are demotivated, and sometimes you wake up and going to lectures become questionable. You begin asking yourself, should I go? Shouldn't I go? When I go, what am I going to teach to do? As if the zeal is no longer there. But we are forcing our way to go to the lecture hall because of the love of the student, which we have been blamed for, that we love the students more than ourselves. That is why we refused upgrading. But it wasn't so.
4: Mm.
5: At the time, the colleges lacked teachers. And when this window of sandwich program was there, we felt teaching the students, and then during vacation, you go and do your academic work to upgrade yourself will be better. Only for us to do that and have the MA and MEd and have held the colleges till this time, that we are being told that the MPhil PhD is required qualification, that we do not deserve to be where we are.
4: Mm.
5: So actually, it's having effect psychologically. Psychologically, it's having effect on the teachers in terms of the teaching. If the teacher's impact has been 100%, this time around it will not be 100%, it will be around
4: 70%.
5: That is what I can say.
4: Okay, Mr. Pogo, let me ask a very difficult question here. If two lecturers perform similar duties, but one holds a PhD or MPhil,
5: mm-hmm.
4: while another holds only a master's degree, should they necessarily remain on the same grade indefinitely?
5: Not the same grade, but like the law says, equal work, equal pay. So we expect that if, for instance, they are paying the PhD holder online teaching allowance of maybe 100%, and the MA holder is also giving maybe 80%, it will boost the work of the MA holder. The MA holder also buys books, he does research before teaching, just like the PhD person does. And these allowances, they are based on the work you do and not the certificate. for the salary structure, if we are placed on level 20 at least, and then all the allowances are given to us, we will not have anything to complain about, because equal work, equal pay.
4: You've already
5: the allowance.

0: we believe that he can help us when we call on him, because those we petition to, though they are superior, but once we could not get a satisfactory decision, we felt the last hope should be the president, so that we can petition him and also see a fatherly treatment.
1: Okay.

all for tonight on Earlier Today. My name is Christabel June. Join us same time tomorrow for another edition of Earlier Today, which is powered by the Asasa Breakfast Show. And remember to tune into the Asasa Breakfast Show every weekday from 5:45 a.m. to 10 a.m. for more insightful conversations.